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10: I'm Charles Payne, and this is the Fox Business Report.
11: The major averages rose as inflation cools. The consumer price index for June tumbled 0.4%, its steepest drop since April of 2020. As a result, July rate hike bets fall after a softer June CPI reading. The Dow managed to eke out a gain despite being dragged down by IBM's record sell-off. Its stock tumbled over 25% on disappointing earnings and revenue forecasts. Although shares of Goldman Sachs rose 9% for an all-time high after delivering a profit beat, and JP Morgan stock rose 2.5% and hitting an all-time high on strong financial results. Oil gushed to a four-week high as U.S.-Iran attacks stoked supply fears, with West Texas Intermediate crude settling at over $79 a barrel. The Dow rising 10 points, the Nasdaq higher by 234, S&P 500 up 28. That's your Fox Business Report. I'm Hillary Barsky, invested in you.
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16: I appreciate Nico LaHood coming on. I just think there's a lot of really good information there. What he has to say about these prosecutors out there doing the wrong thing. I mean, obviously the local prosecutor here in Bexar County, I mean, Nico is not the prosecutor now. It's this far left-wing Soros Democrat guy. It was dumb to even bring the charges, and I'm glad the charges were dropped. I hope they don't try to come back and take another bite at the apple. The reason why you drop the charges is you got a guy who's habitual. You got a guy who wasn't just sitting there, you know, innocently eating a burger. You got a guy who, at that point, according to the police and his contact with the guy before, knew who he was and had felt strongly he had to get him off the street for the safety of the public. So, I mean, cases like that should never have gotten to where it got. It's interesting watching the coverage locally after this decision came down that they dropped the charges. I'm glad we can give you the full context with Nico. Don't forget to stop by the YouTube. I know that I pounded into your head, but I really think you're getting a lot of content there that doesn't cost you anything just to press subscribe. Go do that. JoePags.com/YouTube. It's that simple. Just press that subscribe button. Click that bell as well. That is Sam. It's not Sam anymore. That's Polo. I'm Joe. Got to get out of here. That's it for tonight. See you tomorrow.
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18: Here's your Wild Horse Resort and Casino weather update. Tonight, the skies will be partly cloudy with winds averaging around 5 to 6 miles an hour while temperatures settle into the low 60s. Tomorrow, you'll see partly sunny but hot skies with winds averaging around 5 to 6 miles an hour while temperatures reach highs near 100 degrees with a slight chance of showers towards the evening. It's fire season, so listen in and stay connected with the latest breaking news updates with the Elkhorn mobile app. Download the app today.
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20: Iran's neighbors say they're under attack. I'm Lisa LaSera, Fox News. A missile alert has sounding in Bahrain, while Kuwait's military said its air defenses were firing to shoot down incoming missiles and drones as the U.S. Navy restarts its blockade of Iranian ports.
21: Strike aircraft launched from the George H.W. Bush and Abraham Lincoln. Lincoln has been at sea for over 200 days without a port call. F-35Bs also launching from the amphibious assault ship Boxer. Tomahawk cruise missiles also fired from destroyers in the strike groups.
20: Fox's Lucas Tomlinson in Tel Aviv. President Trump told Fox's Trey Inks today the U.S. strikes will continue until he says it's enough. He has said the strikes were in retaliation for Iran's strikes on civilian ships in the Strait of Hormuz. A man is hit and killed by a truck while running from ICE officers in Florida.
22: Florida Highway Patrol says four people inside of a vehicle stopped outside of a gas station and convenience store in St. Augustine fled on foot during an encounter with Immigration and Customs Enforcement and Homeland Security investigations, noting one of the four, a 28-year-old man, ran across a busy road and was struck by a tractor trailer. Officials say the driver of the tractor trailer immediately stopped to help, but the man did not survive. Highway Patrol is investigating the incident.
20: Fox's Kristen Goodwin. This is the third death in a week involving encounters with ICE. Darlene Graham, the sister of late Senator Lindsey Graham, sworn in today as the next senator from South Carolina.
23: Darlene Graham is only expected to serve the balance of her brother's term until January. There's behind-the-scenes maneuvering to run for the full term. President Trump singled out Congressman Russell Fry, and Nancy Mace is mulling a bid, too.
20: Fox's Chad Pergram. Senator Lindsey Graham died suddenly over the weekend. He was 71. One person is dead. 17 others have been rescued after a fire broke out on a pontoon boat off the coast of San Francisco near Alcatraz. 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
20: Two teens are now charged in Illinois in a weekend mass shooting that left multiple family members dead.
1: Seven people were shot Sunday in East St. Louis, Illinois. Two survived. All family members, police say, to one of the two teen suspects now charged in the killings, including Jameer Davis, who's facing murder, attempted murder, carjacking, and stolen weapons charges. The 16-year-old charged as an adult also facing one count of dismembering a human body for allegedly cutting off the thumb of one of the victims. The other teen charged in the killings, an unidentified 15-year-old. Police in East St. Louis still investigating. No motive has been given. Jeff Manasso, Fox News.
20: Writer E. Jean Carroll has collected more than $5.6 million awarded her by a jury in her sexual abuse and defamation case against President Trump. The president's lawyers had sought but were denied an emergency order to block the payment after the Supreme Court let the civil verdict stand. The president's attorneys have filed another appeal seeking to stop or reverse the payment. The payment representing the $5 million jury award plus interest was made yesterday. The man known for landing a jet in the Hudson River in January 2009, saving all 155 passengers and crew, delivers a surprising health update.
2: 75-year-old Captain Chesley Sullenberger announcing in an exclusive with People magazine he's been diagnosed with Alzheimer's disease. Captain Sully says it's in the early stage, receiving his diagnosis last August. He tells People, quote, "For now, this means a name may not come easily to me. I forget a story I have recently told, or I don't sleep as well." His wife, Lori, tells People, just as he was the same steady person before and after Flight 1549, he is the same steady person now.
20: Fox's Monica DeLuca. I'm Lee Silasera. This is Fox News.
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5: They need to get some new candidates. I don't even care who they run. I don't care if they run a hobo. I don't even care at this point. They just need somebody new other than Word Salad McGee there. When we turn into an idiocracy, it will be aided greatly by the structure of social media and its use of algorithms as an editorial tool.
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27: The Prime Minister of Iraq has been amazing. He won an election that a lot of people didn't anticipate could be won by anybody else other than another person who was not, in my opinion, a good person. Not good for America. I don't think good for Iraq. And I played a role in, it was very important to me to have somebody get in there that can do the job and do it well. And we have a fantastic champion, a new champion. And he won the election very soundly, very conclusively, and he wasn't favored. But by the time they got to know him, he ended up winning. And he's going to be there for a long time. So I just want to say it's a great honor to have the Prime Minister of Iraq with us. He's been a great fighter, and he's been a great fan of America. We'll be discussing that a little bit with you. But they have tremendous oil reserves. They have tremendous potential wealth, and they have tremendous wealth, not only potential. But he's done a fan. In a short period of time, he's changed that country so much, especially toward their thinking about the United States. And we have partnerships. Chris was just saying we have tremendous oil partnerships all of a sudden being formed over the last short period.
5: Brief presser with the Prime Minister, new Prime Minister of Iraq, and he's taking questions. We're going to rejoin after we hear some of this.
27: So they have done a fantastic job over the last short period, a very short period of time. But they have a great leader, the new Prime Minister. He's a great leader. I think he's going to be there for a long period of time. And it's great to have you at the White House. Thank you very much.
7: Thank you.
27: And he's a young man. He's young and he's handsome, which I don't like. I'm not happy about that.
8: شكرا جزيلا لقد عقدنا اجتماعا جيدا وقد دعوت الى وجبه الغداء وهذا لم يكن ضمن البرنامج والجدول الذي اتفقنا عليه لكن هنالك كيمياء عظيمه بيننا وبينهم رئيس الوزراء يقوم بعمل رائع انا لم يتوقع احد انه 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
5: I mean I thought أنتم I thought some people really really like ask long questions and then let the person they were asking questions of talk but this lady takes the cake
9: Please. Thank you. أشكر حفاوة الاستقبال إلى فخامة الرئيس دونالد ترامب.
10: Thank you for the warm welcome by His Excellency President Trump.
9: وهذه هي زيارتي الأولى.
10: This is my first visit.
9: إلى الولايات المتحدة الأمريكية.
10: The United States of America.
9: فهذه الزيارة لم تكن زيارة عابرة.
10: This visit was not just like any visit.
9: وإنما زيارة إعلان شراكة اقتصادية.
10: Rather, it's an announcement of economic partnership.
9: تحدثت مع فخامة الرئيس.
10: Where I talked to His Excellency.
9: 30/9 ستخرج القوات الأمريكية.
10: By the 30th of September, the U.S. forces will be out of Iraq.
9: وسوف تدخل الشركات الأمريكية.
10: While the U.S. companies will be inside Iraq.
9: ودائما تخلق العلاقة المجتمعية هي الشراكة الاقتصادية وليس العسكرية.
10: While the social relations is about like economy, it's not like about like military relations.
9: أنقل تحياتي.
10: I will convey my greetings.
9: من أقدم حضارة في العالم.
10: From the oldest civilization in the world.
9: إلى أكبر قلب اقتصادي في العالم وتكنولوجيا.
10: To the biggest economic and technology heart in the world.
9: وأكرر شكري إلى فخامة الرئيس على حفاوة الاستقبال.
10: My thanks, His Excellency, the President, for the warm welcome.
27: Good. Well, thank you very much.
11: Mr. President.
27: Please. Go ahead.
5: Ali, they need better microphones in here. So if something pops up, we'll obviously go to it, but right now, it's just, I really don't feel like subjecting you to a million different questions in different languages that you can't understand. I mean, Just saying, nobody speaks Farsi. Nobody speaks anything else. So, but I do want to listen, though, because, and monitor this, mainly because I think the importance of what POTUS has done with regard to the Abraham Accords and everything else, and I kind of want to hear, and I want to watch and see what it's like, how Iraq responds. But, you know, we're not speaking Kurdish, we're not speaking Arabic, we're not speaking Farsi here, so we're going to, if anything pops up, we'll go to it. But we have, let me just tell you what we do have on deck today. Iran, the latest, apparently the 20% toll, cargo, fee, whatever, is being rescinded. Immigration, the PR attempt to remake Hunter Biden, the Democrats' attempt to recast Ro Khanna's stunt as something like significant enough to propel him into the White House, because you guys do know that Ro Khanna is, I mean, he's going to try to run, which seems odd. I was looking at this yesterday. He has spent, let me pull up my notes. I don't know, maybe like the better part of 6 years trying to act as though he's this moderate who is friendly with big tech so that the tech bros will be friendly with him. He's tried to sort of retcon himself into this suspiciously quasi-libertarian type moderate. But that's only if you listen, if you only look at what he tweets, or if you only look at the optics that he projects. Like, if you look at his votes and you read between the lines on his interviews and look at his policy positions, he is just as left as the Rashida Tlaibs and everybody else. Everybody else. He is just as leftist as they are. And this is, I mean, I guess, I don't know who he's whose eyes he's trying to pull the wool over on, but he's apparently thought it was going to be successful enough that he kept up that grift for a very long time. Do you see him being competitive? I don't see him being competitive at all running for the White House. I just don't. I do not at all see him being competitive. He's kind of a joke, and he's very thin-skinned, and you cannot be petty and thin-skinned when you're at that level, that upper level. You just can't. And so, I don't know. I mean, yeah, I know. Keynes doesn't think any of the Dems are competitive. I do disagree. I think an Andy Beshear would be competitive, but I also think Andy Beshear is terrified. I think Josh Shapiro would do it, but Josh Shapiro is Jewish, and Democrats have a major problem with Jews. So I really don't know where. And I mean, Gavin Newsom has been wanting this since the day he was born. So I don't know. I don't know. The whole thing is weird to me. They have such a weird bench, but make no mistake, that's one of the reasons why, there's two reasons why you saw all the Ro Khanna stuff in the press. Obviously, A, as we said yesterday, he wants to distract from the whole Graham Plattner thing. They want to put that to bed and get that behind them as soon as possible. But he also has White House ambitions, and he would love to be able to just sort of propel himself from the House into the White House, but he doesn't have the popularity and the name recognition. But furthermore, I don't think that he has the discipline, because he gets real nasty real quick. I mean, the fact that this stunt that he pulled in Israel and he had a camera crew in tow tells you everything that you need to know about this, everything that you need to know. So it's just, I'm not really nervous about him. I have a couple of friends who are like, I don't know, you should probably, I'm not concerned about him, not at all. So that's one of the things that we've got on deck today. We're also going to get into I've got a couple of things. This is an interesting story that the UN finally admits. They came out with this paper. Well, it was a statement by the UN Deputy Special Coordinator for the Middle East Peace Process. And guess what they stated in their letter? They stated something that we've told you before, something that everybody from Marco Rubio to Mike Lee has told you. And that is that the aid that has been going into Gaza has consistently been pretty much all of it hijacked by Hamas. And then Hamas used it for themselves. In this statement, they said that they condemned the most recent, because it has been ongoing, obstruction of humanitarian operations in Gaza, which I don't think there should be any, by the de facto authorities, because when you vote for a terrorist organization and they eat up all your resources, why in the hell are you still supporting them overwhelmingly to such a large margin that it pales in comparison to all of the other factions that fall under the fictitiously named Palestinian Authority? So they said that humanitarian work pales in comparison to all of the other factions that fall under the fictitiously named Palestinian Authority. So they said that humanitarian workers were

0: goes through Hamas. But they said that Hamas stopped a number of food distribution points. They entered warehouses and assaulted drivers that were delivering humanitarian supplies. They had these incidents are not isolated. They said that it's part of a, quote, dangerous pattern of intimidation, violence, and obstruction, including smuggling attempts, targeting and abusing humanitarian operations, placing humanitarian workers at risk, disrupting the delivery of life-saving assistance, and further constraining the ability of humanitarian organizations to operate at a time, they said, when civilians across Gaza continue to face immense and pressing humanitarian conditions. Very interesting. Just saying. So they've been hijacking aid, which isn't surprising, but finally they're now saying it, but they won't come out and say outright Hamas, but that's exactly who they're talking about. So we're going to get into a whole bunch of stuff. We've got the latest Congress is back in session. They're back in D.C. 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
3: 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We'll put some jeans and clothes on you that'll impress your hun. 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It's like stepping back into the old West with Cactus Jack. 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You come to Milepost 32, Highway 11, Milton, Freewater, or and you're there. 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Along with Wrangler, Cinch, Ariat, Justin, Montana Silver. 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
6: And now, all of the news you would probably miss. 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
7: All right, first up, we've got Costco. I was actually kind of shocked to see this shirt. You guys remember the Esprit shirts back in the day? They were these big... I didn't realize that the guy who did the logo for Esprit was also the guy who designed the logo for Apple, but it's true. They used to be really expensive. They used to be like $50, and I could never afford them. I never had one of these because we were too poor. But in the like late 80s, early 90s, these were like the biggest things, but it was called Esprit. And they, now at Costco, they apparently have tons of these like crayon-colored sweatshirts that were very, very famous in the early 90s. Every colorway, it's a fleece crew neck. They've already sold out online. What was the price for them? I think they're $16.99 at Costco. Now, I remember they were like, I want to say $40 to $45 in the store, which today is like the equivalent of like $130. Yeah, they were very expensive. Like, think about it. Like, back in like 1992, would you pay $45 to $50 for a sweatshirt? That's what I'm saying. They were so, I could never afford them. But it's funny because all of these like Gen X women are going, we're going to Costco to get these sweatshirts because we could never afford them when we were kids. It's funny. So I don't know if they're still at Costco, but they've been sold out online. So they probably, I don't know. This is a crazy video. There's a Russian soldier, and I saw this. I thought it was AI at first, but it's real. They apparently were training on a mounted machine gun, and the guy lost total control of it and nearly killed everybody with him. It just like went out. It went just spiraled into chaos. It was a rotary machine gun. It went spinning, and the video, as you can see, it showed all the troops diving for cover. One of the guys standing right next to him had to dodge. I mean, the way that he ducked down was pretty amazing. His reflexes were crazy. But it was a rotary machine gun. Apparently, it was a Russian mobile fire group training exercise. And the soldier that was positioned, I mean, he just loses complete and total control. And, I mean, there's a lot of stuff to be said there. But I'm really not afraid of a... I mean, if you wanted to know why the Russian military is having such a hard time, that video kind of explains it. Atlanta police are planning to keep apart England and Argentina fans over fears of violence. This because they're going to be in Atlanta, and police apparently are trying to keep the rival fans apart in all the Atlanta bars and increased security, because both are pretty rowdy from what I understand. So we'll see how that goes. We're going to see how that goes for the match. Yeah. New York sees a dramatic exodus of millionaires. It's cost an $11 billion drain in tax revenue, according to a new study. Yet they have more taxes that they're proposing. So you're going to see this increase exponentially. And it's not just the super rich either. I mean, it's middle class people that are fleeing New York City as well. They're trying to get as far away from the high taxes as possible and high crime. And in addition to that, their housing crisis has hit what they call DEFCON 1. Rents have jumped to another all-time high. Just when you thought it couldn't get crazier, it did. And apparently eating spicy food leads to greater longevity. That's a new study of spicy foods and peppers. It makes you live longer. We've got a lot more coming up. 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
12: Fox News, I'm Tom Graham. The Pentagon announcing it's reinstated the blockade of Iranian ports today. U.S. military also launching new attacks targeting Iran, and Tehran has responded.
13: Iran has been launching attacks of its own against neighboring Gulf states, including Kuwait and Bahrain, where U.S. troops are based. An Emirati tanker hit by an Iranian cruise missile last night, killing one crew member and wounding eight others.
12: Fox's Lucas Tomlinson. ICE says it will pause most traffic stops to allow agents to receive more training. The move follows two high-profile deadly shootings involving immigration enforcement, one in Texas, the other in Maine.
14: Federal sources are telling Fox News ICE enforcement numbers are going to drop drastically. That's something they want people to expect. But they say the pause is necessary because agents have to go through additional training right away.
12: Fox's Alexis McAdams. 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
2: Here's your Wild Horse Resort and Casino weather update. Tonight, the skies will be partly cloudy with winds averaging around 5 to 6 miles an hour while temperatures settle into the low 60s. Tomorrow, you'll see partly sunny but hot skies with winds averaging around 5 to 6 miles an hour while temperatures reach highs near 100 degrees with a slight chance of showers towards the evening. 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
7: Welcome back to the program. There we go. Dana Lash with you. And we are at the bottom of this second hour of the program. I'm going to warn you, if I start sneezing my head off, Kane and I were just talking about this. We don't know what's happening with the allergies right now. I've sneezed like 17 times so far. Like, just in, like, the past, like, hour and a half. So I don't know what's up. It's probably, like, a sign of we're all going to die from AIDS or something like that. I don't know. Isn't it what it's... You look... You ask the internet, and the internet tells you horrible things.
23: Don't believe that.
7: Anyway. So welcome back to the program. Where to start? Because POTUS says that the Memorandum of Understanding, the MOU... I'm tired of saying Memorandum of Understanding. It's just boring and long. The MOU... was a test and Iran failed. Well, duh. Of course they did. But that also, again, presupposes that they were ever interested in anything to in resolving any of this in the first place, you know? That's kind of the point of it. But he was saying that we're going to continue striking them. Congress was given notice that the United States was again in a new military operation, a new conflict with Iran. So the notification, now the administration has the 60-day clock starts, right? So the 60-day clock starts where now anything past that he's going to have to confer with Congress on, which is, I think, one of the reasons why they start it and then they stop it. And then they start it up again and then they stop it. That's kind of what really, I think, gives you some insight into this. Politico published the letter that was sent to Congress, wherein he stated that the strikes represent military action consistent with his responsibility to protect Americans, blah, blah, blah, blah, blah, blah, blah. So, I mean, long story long, Iran's not complying with anything with the MOU, and we're still going on. We're still having the we're still having these issues. We'll see how long this goes on. Maybe it'll wrap up again in time for the markets before everything closes on Friday, because that's usually how it happens, right? It's usually what it goes. That's how it goes. All right, so a few other things to get into. Where to even start? So the situation with pulling this up, because we've got ICE and we've got this Ro Khanna thing. Did you guys see the video of the Ro Khanna actual, I don't want to say detention, stoppage, for the lack of a better way to put it? I don't know if you guys, I watched the full thing because I kept waiting. There was a clip that he released, and then I guess we had to wait for the rest of everything to be released. This is cut 22. This was apparently the quote-unquote detainment. This was all it was. Watch.
0: I think there's a

0: חבר'ה, דיברנו עם מי הפקד הפטרול?
1: So they're just talking. They're like, this is a military installation. We spoke with the police. They said they got to leave. They don't understand what the problem is. It says the police are on their way. So, again, bottom line, because I put this, so I had this on social media. What I decided to do is I think I'm going to read all the hate comments that I got from the Islamist simps. And I think I'm going to donate it to AIPAC. And just read all the comments, all the hate comments that I got from these people. Because I posted about this. The Islamist bots and the terror simps went crazy to defend Ro Khanna. And they're like, we can't believe, you know, any American would actually be advocating for another people over their own lawmaker. First off, you follow law. You don't just walk into another country and then decide that you're going to go on whatever military installation you want to. I mean, that's goofy. And Ro Khanna should act like an American if he wants to be treated as an American. I don't have to support everything that every American does. I mean, we fought a war of independence to not have to live under the thumb of the ruling class. And it's all these dumb foreigners that are saying this. They litter social media. You'll see it on my Instagram. You'll see it on Facebook. You'll see it on X, and they're livid. They're like, well, we can't believe that you would actually be advocating against a member of your own country. I don't consider Ro Khanna my fellow citizen, because Ro Khanna doesn't embody the spirit of E Pluribus Unum. Ro Khanna is he's not invigorated by the animating spirit of liberty. Therefore, I do not look at him as a countryman. I don't, and that's because of his own behavior. He had to pull a stunt to uncouple himself from Graham Platner, and he did this. This is what he did. And so the detainment was just them stopping and asking questions. It's literally all it was. Yet we're supposed to, the way that they put it, they acted like he was put in handcuffs and prison raped. None of this happened. I mean, this was the extent of it. And he had a whole camera. He had all the cameras with him. And then he immediately notifies the New York Times, and it created an international incident. But if you look at the comments that I have, and I'm completely serious, I'm going to read every single one of these hate comments, and I'm going to monetize these people. I'm going to make them work like my slaves. And then I'm going to donate it to AIPAC in their names, just despite them. Just despite them. So we're going to make that work for me. It is pretty amazing, though, because they're simps for a Stone Age sex cult that are super upset that I'm right over this. This guy admitted that he went to the West Bank without coordinating at all with the Israeli government. And he even said it, quote, I did it on purpose. I wanted to see it through the eyes, through the lens of a fake people. Well, he didn't say fake people, but I'm tired of using that term. He's a drama queen. I can't go to any kind of exclusionary zone in any other country. I'm not allowed to go there, especially if I don't coordinate with the government beforehand. You know how stupid that is? That's ridiculously dumb. Are we supposed to think that you can just go? I mean, try that in any other country, but no, they're not going to. That's the whole point of it. I'm just tired of the narrative that surrounds this strip of land, and I'm so tired of the idiot simps on social media that are so stupid they buy into it. These people can't even read a book, but they're going to read whatever China slop is presented to them on TikTok, and that's what this is. They are gobbling it up. These people are the new face mask 15 days to slow the spread. They are the dumb people that buy into every single conspiracy theory, and they constantly try to set humanity back a couple of generations. This viewpoint is incompatible with the Western world. It's incompatible with life on this gigantic mortal coil as it is, but we're gracious. So, no, I'm not going to defend Ro Khanna's despicable stunt any more than I would defend the behavior of anybody that decided to trespass in an exclusionary militarized zone that has signs everywhere telling people that it's a militarized zone because ongoing conflict and rocket fire from Hamas right to the south of them. This isn't rocket science, people. It's just literal basic literacy. So people are being hosed, I'm telling you. It is something else. And then we've got all of the situations with the ICE agents here. And so we were talking about we talked about it a little bit yesterday, the latest in Maine. You had, again, another illegal alien, who was trying to kill ICE officers in Maine, and then they used lethal force, and people are shocked that you can't just allow illegal aliens to run over ICE agents in the United States. That's really, let's just dumb it down, because that's what this is. That's what it is. Oh, well, he didn't just shoot at the tires. We played that audio yesterday of people talking about this. This is, it's the way that these people are constantly trying to rewrite what we all see in video. The way that they try to retcon history, it's pretty amazing. By the way, we got more audio of this. This is, let's see, this is cut five. This is where Ro Khanna admitted, by the way, that he went there without any kind of coordination. Watch.
0: Even more offensive than Netanyahu's responses and knowing that I was detained, an American congressman, was the Israeli ambassador's responses on Face the Nation. He says, how dare Ro Khanna go on a trip to the West Bank, Palestinian land. He informed us he was going, but he didn't take up our offer to meet and coordinate with the Israeli government, as if that justifies being detained. I did that on purpose. I've been to Israel multiple times. I wanted to see the West Bank from the lens of the Palestinians.
1: Well, if you were going to see it through their lens, you would be in the tunnels with the hostages. If Ro Khanna was going to see it through the lens of the Gazan residents, then he would be in their apartments where they had hostages kept. If he wanted to see it through their eyes, he would probably be on the rooftop of a school loading rockets. Because that's seeing it through those eyes. And I'm not going to use, again, just like I don't call a male who cuts off his penis and decides to refer to himself as a female, a woman, I'm not going to buy into the fairy tale of retconning an entire people by using a fake term that's never existed and hasn't been supported by thousands of years of antiquity. So it's Gazan. You have a colonist government that moved in after it was given a strip of land like welfare. And then they, like every other welfare queen, proceeded to completely destroy it. Like it was Axl Rose in a hotel room. And then from there, they built tunnels. You remember the video that we showed you a couple of years, was it a year ago, a year and a half ago? One of Hamas's leaders, his big, fat, ugly wife, who could barely walk through the tunnels, carrying her giant $100,000 Birkin as she's fleeing when Israel finally responded. I know you all remember that video. That was true. That's why they don't ever go back to Gaza. They stay over in their swanky penthouses in Doha. That's where they all live. But no, he was told, and he knew that it was not an area that he was supposed to go into. But he admits there that he didn't coordinate. I can't tell you how many lawmakers go over to Israel or any other foreign country, and they always have to coordinate, especially if they're going to any kind of government site. Militarized zone, anything like that. They have to coordinate with the government of the country that they are visiting. I don't understand why that's so hard for people that have more than one brain cell to comprehend. What is the objection to that? Are we going to just allow every Tom, Dick, and Harry to walk into our militarized areas and walk into our government offices and see what we're doing? Are we doing that here? I mean, if you're a sovereign nation, you have every right to determine who can go where. Now, people will take exception with that, but I don't listen to colonist arguments. The occupation are the Gazan colonists. That's the truth of it. And they can get mad and they can rage impotently in my mentions all they want to. I'll just get louder and then I'll monetize them and end up paying all the people they hate. So, I mean, that's just the way you go about it. I'm just so tired of this. I can't believe we're still having this argument. We've grown up, Kane, with this argument. With Gaza and Iran, like the same people constantly. It's all Iran and all Iran stooges that we have grown up with destabilizing this area. I will never forget being a kid watching. Do you remember the MTV song when they did redid the Give Peace a Chance? And they had like these jump cuts of all these different celebrities that worked together on this song. And they did this video and it was like one somebody saying this, like they would have like a couple different artists per stanza. And then they would have like everybody in a
2: the world, right? That was We Are the World.
1: No, it was all we're saying is give peace a chance.
2: Oh, okay.
1: And they redid it. They redid Lennon's song and they had like Yoko Ono was in it at one point. And this was back in the 90s. And this was after, again, we were dealing with Iran. We were dealing with Iraq, Saddam Hussein, all this stuff. And I just remember me and my friends, you know, we would have sleepovers and we'd stay up all night and watch MTV. And that song was played ad nauseum. And my point in sharing that is that we have grown up with the specter of this sort of this Islamist ideology for as long as I can remember. It has dictated foreign policy. It has dictated everything in the Middle East. And here we are so close. 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
13: I am going to be working on our behalf. I am going to be telling the stories on our behalf. And you better believe I'm going to be doing it with a little bit of joy, a little bit of enthusiasm, a little bit of energy, and a little bit of stick it to them. Because that's the Michigan way.
1: It's like Stone Cold Stephanie Austin over here. Little bit of what? Little bit of stick it to them? Or Stone Cold ET, if you've ever seen that video.
14: I expected her to do a high kick and tell us she's 50.
1: No joke, right? Because I can kick and I can jump. Oh, my gosh. That's Michigan Senate candidate Haley Stevens. Why are they all weird? All these broads on the left. Why are they all so odd? I don't get this one. So we came up with her rap name. It's a little stick it to them. Right? It's kind of long, but it works. Sounds like something Nicki Minaj would have come up with. A little stick it to them. A little stick it. Very Bostonian. She stumbled there for a little bit, which makes me think it was kind of, I don't know. Doesn't it seem, I mean, it seems very performative, but weird. Right? Just, I don't understand what people were supposed to glean from that. But what does that mean, stick it to him? I honestly was waiting for her to produce a knife as she was speaking. Just to highlight, we'll stick it to him. Why can't they just come up with a normal candidate? Dear heavens. The closest thing they got was Josh Shapiro in Pennsylvania, but he's Jewish, so he doesn't count, you know. For them, that's how they look at it. That's the whole reason why he didn't run and Kamala Harris did. They literally looked at Josh Shapiro and they're like, well, we could have you or we could have Kamala Harris, who's a nightmare, but at least she's not Jewish, so I guess we'll go for her. That was their thinking. That's not a joke. That's how these people think. They don't have any. Wait, because I can hear you guys thinking out there. I know what you're saying. You're like, well, that's good, Dana, that they don't have anybody that's going to be competitive. No, that's not good, because here's why. That means one of these lesser-known cretins that has tons of baggage and is weird, they're going to put that person on the fast-track funicular all the way up to the head of the party. That's what's going to happen. I'm just warning you right now. One of these freaks will ascend. So, yeah, you do have to worry about it. She's like a demonic Ms. Rachel. Who's that chick? The crazy chunky chick with the ponytail? That pops around and talks about how much she hates Jews? Who's that? Ms. Rachel?
14: I think that's her name.
1: Yeah, she's like the Muppet Nightmare. I don't know. This is like the political version of her. Very much so. All right. We've got a lot more on the way, including Islamism. We're also going to get into the drain in New York because people are done with it. They don't want to stay there. They don't want to stay and deal with any of that. We're going to dive into that, the latest with Iran and more. Stick with us. Second hour on the way.

0: Here's your Wild Horse Resort and Casino weather update. Tonight, the skies will be partly cloudy with winds averaging around 5 to 6 miles an hour while temperatures settle into the low 60s. Tomorrow, you'll see partly sunny but hot skies with winds averaging around 5 to 6 miles an hour while temperatures reach highs near 100 degrees with a slight chance of showers towards the evening. 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
3: The blockade back on. I'm Lisa Lacerra, Fox News. But Iran continues to fight back, launching strikes at its neighbors after the U.S. began keeping ship traffic out of Iranian ports. The latest escalation between the U.S. and Iran coming after Iran began targeting civilian ships in the Strait of Hormuz.
4: Despite the return of American air power, Admiral Cooper, commander of U.S. forces in the Middle East, says Iran is striking back, hitting 7 commercial ships in the Strait of Hormuz with up to a dozen crew members killed, missing, or wounded. Iran has attacked Jordan, Kuwait, Oman, Bahrain, Qatar, and the UAE. Today, Kuwait reported Iran fired 33 drones and 6 missiles at its country.
3: Fox's Lucas Tomlinson in Tel Aviv. President Trump had said he would charge ships fees to pass through the strait once the U.S. takes control, but reversed course earlier today after he says he was contacted by Iran's neighbors. Darlene Graham, the sister of the late Senator Lindsey Graham, has been sworn in as the next senator from South Carolina after being appointed yesterday by Governor Henry McMaster. Darlene Graham is expected to serve the remainder of her brother's term, which expires in January.
5: Voters in South Carolina will get a chance to decide who in November will hold that seat for the next 6 years. Meantime, we're learning more about the senator's final hours tonight. Alabama Senator Tommy Tuberville revealing today that it was a former member of his staff who actually called for medical assistance to aid Graham after he experienced chest pains.
3: Fox's Kevin Cork. One person has died, 2 are missing, and 16 rescued after a pontoon boat caught fire and capsized in the waters off San Francisco. The Writers Guild of America, the latest group to challenge Paramount's $81 billion acquisition of Warner Brothers Discovery. The union filing a lawsuit seeking to block the merger on the grounds that it causes specific harm to movie and TV writers. 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
11: Spruce, spruce, spruce.
12: It's spruce, the weed and grass killer that's safe for use around people, pets, and bees. When used as directed, spray the leaves for visible results in just 1 hour, and dead weeds in just 1 day. You spray, they play. Spruce. 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Find wherever weed killers are sold.
3: The new Fed chair repeated his commitment to bring down inflation as he testified before Congress today.
13: Federal Reserve Chair Kevin Warsh told the House Financial Services Committee the Fed has no tolerance for high inflation.
14: If we get policy right, and I can assure you we will, the inflation surge of the last 5 years will be a thing of the past.
13: Warsh described the labor market as broadly stable. He opened his remarks by remembering former Fed Chair Alan Greenspan, who died last month.
14: We at the Fed recall the chairman's strong and steady leadership, his strong hand, in a period of rapid economic change.
13: Warsh has set up Fed task forces, which he says are now in discovery mode, and says their results will be shared. Ginny Cosella, Fox News.
3: The Labor Department says inflation cooled last month. Consumer prices dropped 0.4%, the largest monthly drop in 4 years. The World Health Organization says 80% of the new Ebola cases in eastern Congo are coming from unknown chains of transmission. And it says that's a sign the outbreak is spreading faster than health officials can track. In its new national trade fraud crackdown, the Department of Justice's new task force finds more than $1 billion in trade fraud.
11: Months after the creation of the DOJ's National Fraud Enforcement Division, there's been over 900 major enforcement actions and now over $1 billion in criminal and civil recoveries, penalties, and forfeitures against entities or people nationwide, including a couple charged in Chicago with smuggling gold into the U.S.
15: These alleged lies allowed these defendants to evade more than $38 million in duties.
11: Assistant U.S. Attorney General Colin McDonald saying under the Trump administration, the days of bad actors seeking to exploit the American economy by ignoring and violating U.S. customs laws are over.
3: Fox's Jeff Manasso. I'm Lee Silicera. This is Fox News.
16: I'm Bill Hemmer, and these are the most impactful moments and American history. The year was 1968, and the country was disillusioned by the bloodshed that was staining television screens. Martin Luther King Jr. and Robert F. Kennedy were assassinated 2 months apart. Riots engulfed city streets. Thousands of Americans injured and killed as a result of the Vietnam War. By August, Democratic delegates assembled together in Chicago, trying to model unity amid their party's convention. But the message would be overshadowed by chaos as anti-war protesters flooded Grant Park and Michigan Avenue, demanding an end to the conflict in Vietnam. Police responded with tear gas, with mace, and beatings with billy clubs. Journalists and cameras captured the disruption. 5 words echoed from the broadcast. The whole world is watching. For more, go to foxnewspodcast.com. I'm Bill Hemmer, Fox News.
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0: of the summer. 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
12: All right, don't forget, we've got voicemails. You can always leave a voicemail when we're not here. 1-844-2-McGraw, 1-844-262-4729. People were complaining that they were listening to the show on tape delayed and couldn't call in during the live open hours. Always welcome to leave a message. Alex will rack it up. We'll put it on a cart and we'll hit play. 1-844-2-McGraw, 1-844-262-4729. We've got a stack of text messages to get through, and, of course, phone calls are right ahead. Stay right there. We are just getting started. Next hour, it is part of our 250th celebration. Our National Park Series continues. We're going to talk about Cape Hatteras and Fort Raleigh National Historic Site and the Wright brothers, where they took off from Kitty Hawk, North Carolina, is a national park. I did not know that. So we're all going to learn together about North Carolina and the Outer Banks. So that's all straight ahead. And your phone calls. Our executive director is Alex Hinton. Our engineer tonight is Richard Good. I'm McGraw-Milhaven. This is America at Night on Westwood One.

0: Here's your Wild Horse Resort and Casino weather update. Tonight, the skies will be partly cloudy with winds averaging around 5 to 6 miles an hour while temperatures settle into the low 60s. Tomorrow, you'll see partly sunny but hot skies with winds averaging around 5 to 6 miles an hour while temperatures reach highs near 100 degrees with a slight chance of showers towards the evening. 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
5: Dozens of military targets hit. I'm Lisa Lacera, Fox News. U.S. Central Command says the latest round of strikes against Iran have concluded with fighter aircraft, drones, and naval vessels launching precision munitions against Iranian missile and drone sites in the Strait of Hormuz and other ports. Earlier today, President Trump was asked by Fox's Trey Yinks if the U.S. would send ground troops to Iran.
6: But I would say no if I thought it was appropriate. I'd say sometimes you need a ground campaign, but we have other people that will do the ground campaign for us.
5: Meanwhile, Iran is targeting its neighbors. A missile alert test sounding in Bahrain, while Kuwait's military said its air defenses were firing to shoot down incoming missiles and drones. The Florida Highway Patrol says a man who was running from ICE and other federal agents in St. Augustine was struck and killed by a tractor trailer. The 28-year-old was among four people in a vehicle that was stopped at a gas station. When they were approached, all of them took off. The 28-year-old ran into a busy road when he was hit. The Lincoln Memorial Reflecting Pool in D.C. is again drained following accusations of vandalism.
7: Reflecting Pool was closed earlier this summer to undergo a more than $16 million renovation. Shortly thereafter, an algae bloom needed to be removed and blue sealant showed signs of peeling. The president blames both on acts of vandalism. An Olympic canoe racer is charged with a felony count of destruction of government property, accused of ripping a portion of the sealant. David Hearn pleaded not guilty and says he reached in the pool to touch material already floating.
5: Fox's Jared Halpern at the White House. By a vote of 308 to 117, the House has approved a bill that would have the U.S. go to daylight saving time permanently, ending switching clocks twice a year. The bill next heads to the Senate, though its fate isn't clear. The Senate passed a similar bill in 2022, but it never went anywhere. 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
5: Two teens have been charged with murder in the killings of five members of an Illinois family who were shot in three different locations in East St. Louis. A former Columbia University graduate student who had been detained by ICE and faced deportation proceedings has filed a federal lawsuit against the Trump administration and several private organizations.
13: Attorneys for Mahmoud Khalil filed the action in a New York federal court, alleging he was conspired against because of his criticism of Israel during protests at Columbia. The suit lists Heritage Foundation leaders and two online surveillance groups as defendants, along with the Trump administration. Khalil said he is determined to get justice and will not stop.
14: Until everyone who willingly contributed to my missing the birth of my son and to taking 104 days of my life from me answers for what they've done.
13: A federal judge ordered Khalil's release from ICE custody in June of last year. In New York, Gernal Scott, Fox News.
5: As cyclospora infections rise, health officials in Michigan say early information points to lettuce or salad greens as a possible culprit. The illness, which can cause stomach upset and diarrhea, has impacted at least 3,300 people in Michigan alone. More than 30 states have reported infections this year. The U.S. and Russia on a joint mission in space.
15: Blasting off from a cosmodrome in Kazakhstan, NASA astronaut Anil Menon and Russian crewmates Pyotr Dubrov and Anna Kukina on their way to the International Space Station. The mission is said to show the United States and Russia can cooperate despite political and military tension. The two countries work together on the space station, but hopes for Russian involvement in the Artemis lunar research program have fallen apart. Moscow's space corporation, Roscosmos, has started to work with China on a prospective moon mission.
5: Fox's Jonathan Savage. I'm Lisa Lucera. This is Fox News.
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10: All right, Brian Burns is our guest. He is the director of an organization called Outer Banks Forever. Brian Burns is our guest. He is talking about the National Park, Cape Hatteras National Seashore, Fort Raleigh National Historic Site, and the Wright Brothers. We talked about Cape Hatteras. Let's talk about Fort Raleigh for a moment. What's so famous about Fort Raleigh? Tell me about this lost colony you were talking about.
11: Yeah, so basically, you know, if you look back in the 1500s, the English were looking to expand. Of course, they're competing against Spain. They're at war at times. And at that time period in the world, people, that's what they were looking to do, is expand their claim. And so Queen Elizabeth decided, hey, I'm going to send a group over there and see if we can put a group there in what's now North America. And they actually sent three trips over to the Outer Banks. One was in 1584, which is just a reconnaissance mission, just inventory what's here, you know, what's available for people to live off the land, meet the indigenous individuals there. And it sounded like things went really well. Seemed like it went south a little bit when there was a military expedition in 1585 that didn't go so well, at least the relationship with the indigenous folks. And they left a couple people there. It's a longer story than that. It's a fascinating story in itself. But this first civilian settlement arrived in 1587. And in fact, the first English-born child on these soils was born in 1587. And her father, John White, was actually the governor of the colony, if you will. But he quickly had to leave.

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2: Fox News, I'm Sue Guzman. The Pentagon announcing it has reinstated the blockade of Iranian ports Tuesday. U.S. military also launching new attacks targeting Iran, and Tehran has responded.
3: Iran has been launching attacks of its own against neighboring Gulf states, including Kuwait and Bahrain, where U.S. troops are based. An Emirati tanker hit by an Iranian cruise missile last night, killing one crew member and wounding eight others.
2: Fox's Lucas Tomlinson, ICE says it's going to pause most traffic stops to allow agents to receive more training. The move following two high-profile deadly shootings involving immigration enforcement, one of them in Texas, the other in Maine.
4: Sources are telling Fox News ICE enforcement numbers are going to drop drastically. That's something they want people to expect. But they say the pause is necessary because agents have to go through additional training right away.
2: Fox's Alexis McAdams reporting. 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
6: Here's your Wild Horse Resort and Casino weather update. Tonight, the skies will be partly cloudy with winds averaging around 5 to 6 miles an hour while temperatures settle into the low 60s. Tomorrow, you'll see partly sunny but hot skies with winds averaging around 5 to 6 miles an hour while temperatures reach highs near 100 degrees with a slight chance of showers towards the evening. It's fire season, so listen in and stay connected with the latest breaking news updates with the Elkhorn mobile app. Download the app today.
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0: Here's your Wild Horse Resort and Casino weather update. Tonight, the skies will be partly cloudy with winds averaging around 5 to 6 miles an hour while temperatures settle into the low 60s. Tomorrow, you'll see partly sunny but hot skies with winds averaging around 5 to 6 miles an hour while temperatures reach highs near 100 degrees with a slight chance of showers towards the evening. 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
4: Blockade back on. I'm Sue Guzman, Fox News. The military reimposing a naval blockade in the Strait of Hormuz and launching new strikes.
5: The president making clear Iran is in for plenty more pain unless and until it gets back to the negotiating table.
6: They'll continue until I say it's enough. I mean, they'll continue. They've been there. You know, the word the military likes to use is degrade. They've been degraded to a very low level.
5: President Trump insisting the Strait of Hormuz is once again open for business for everybody but Iran, although he did back off a bit from his plan to impose a 20% fee for that service provided by the U.S. military after hearing from allies on the Gulf Cooperation Council.
4: Fox's Anita Vogel. ICE agents are being instructed to end most vehicle stops nationwide for the time being. Fox's Christina Coleman.
7: ICE will still conduct vehicle stops for those considered to be the most egregious targets with serious or violent criminal histories. This comes after the two fatal ICE-involved shootings in Maine and Texas that happened within a week. Border Czar Tom Holman says the change is temporary. In Maine, DHS said ICE agents were surveilling an address for a person for a final removal order from the country. When ICE tried to stop the vehicle driven by someone coming from that address, DHS says the vehicle attempted to flee the scene and, fearing for public safety, an officer discharged his weapon.
4: The House has approved a bill that would have the U.S. go to daylight saving time permanently.
8: The yeas are 308, the nays are 117. The bill is passed.
4: Congressman Scott Desjarlais, who presided over the vote, went on to add a musical touch from the Beatles to highlight the passage of the so-called Sunshine Protection Act. And the bill now heads to the Senate, where its future is uncertain. 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
4: 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Two Supreme Court justices making a rare appearance before the House and Senate committees Tuesday about the high court security budget.
12: Supreme Court Justice Elena Kagan recalled to senators when she first joined the court, they had no personal security. They do now. She said two Congress members assessing security told the Chief Justice back in 2016.
13: We think you're out of your mind. The director of the Office of Personnel Management has more security than the Supreme Court justices.
12: But she said security really ramped up after the Dobbs decision was leaked in 2022.
13: If the nine of us don't have trust in one another and don't have trust in all the people who work for us, then those kinds of honest conversations that we need to do our business are not going to take place.
12: The justices are asking for a $14 million increase in the next fiscal year budget. Jessica Rosenthal, Fox News.
4: Darlene Graham has been sworn in to temporarily take her brother's place in the U.S. Senate. Fox's Kevin Cork.
14: The sister of the late Republican senator from the Palmetto State, Lindsey Graham, sworn in to temporarily fill his Senate seat. The appointment, thanks to Henry McMaster, the state's governor, coming just a few days after his sudden death. Now, Darlene will fill the remainder of her brother's current term through January the 3rd, while voters in South Carolina will get a chance to decide who in November will hold that seat for the next 6 years. Meantime, we're learning more about the senator's final hours tonight. Alabama Senator Tommy Tuberville revealing today that it was a former member of his staff who actually called for medical assistance to aid Graham after he experienced chest pains.
4: New York writer E. Jean Carroll gets her payout of over $5 million 3 years after a jury found citizen Donald Trump liable for her claims of defamation and sex abuse dating back to 1996. U.S. District Court in Lower Manhattan posting a money has been dispersed to her on its website. I'm Sue Guzman. This is Fox News.
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2: Fox News, I'm Ted Linder. The Pentagon announced it's reinstated the blockade of Iranian ports. The U.S. military also launching new attacks targeting Iran. Tehran responding.
3: Iran has been launching attacks of its own against neighboring Gulf states, including Kuwait and Bahrain, where U.S. troops are based. An Emirati tanker hit by an Iranian cruise missile last night, killing one crew member and wounding eight others.
2: Fox's Lucas Tomlinson. ICE says it'll pause most traffic stops to allow agents to receive more training. The move following two high-profile deadly shootings involving immigration enforcement, one in Texas, the other in Maine.
4: Federal sources are telling Fox News ICE enforcement numbers are going to drop drastically. That's something they want people to expect. But they say the pause is necessary because agents have to go through additional training right away.
2: Fox's Alexis McAdams. 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
7: Here's your Wild Horse Resort and Casino weather update. Tonight, the skies will be partly cloudy with winds averaging around 5 to 6 miles an hour while temperatures settle into the low 60s. Tomorrow, you'll see partly sunny but hot skies with winds averaging around 5 to 6 miles an hour while temperatures reach highs near 100 degrees with a slight chance of showers towards the evening. 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

0: Here's your Wild Horse Resort and Casino weather update. Tonight, the skies will be partly cloudy with winds averaging around 5 to 6 miles an hour while temperatures settle into the low 60s. Tomorrow, you'll see partly sunny but hot skies with winds averaging around 5 to 6 miles an hour while temperatures reach highs near 100 degrees with a slight chance of showers towards the evening. 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
5: More strikes in Iran. I'm Ted Lindner, Fox News. The U.S. military carrying out strikes in Iran for the fourth straight night and brought back the naval blockade of Iranian ships. Fox's Anita Vogel with more.
6: The president making clear Iran is in for plenty more pain unless and until it gets back to the negotiating table.
7: They'll continue until I say it's enough. I mean, they'll continue. They've been there. You know, the word the military likes to use is degrade. They've been degraded to a very low level.
6: President Trump insisting the Strait of Hormuz is once again open for business for everybody but Iran, although he did back off a bit from his plan to impose a 20% fee for that service provided by the U.S. military after hearing from allies on the Gulf Cooperation Council.
5: More than 50,000 U.S. service members remain deployed across the Middle East as the military says American forces remain vigilant, lethal, and ready. The president says talks with Iran will also continue. A search and rescue effort involving a boat in the San Francisco Bay near Alcatraz. Fox affiliate KTVU, Fox 2's Betty Yu with more.
8: San Francisco Fire Chief Dean Crispin says that initial call came in about 3:35 afternoon as a report of a fire about 600 yards off Alcatraz. But when first responders arrived, they found a three-level pontoon boat overturned and mostly submerged. One person was pulled from the water. CPR was started, and that victim was rushed to shore where they were pronounced dead. Three others were taken to CPMC on Van Ness with injuries. 13 people made it safely to shore without getting medical attention at the hospital, while crews continue again to search for two people who remain missing.
5: Meteorologists say the water temperature near Alcatraz is only about 61 degrees, which can quickly become a life-threatening situation for anyone stuck in the water. 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
5: The 2026 MLB All-Star Game in the books from Philadelphia. Fox's Tony Genualdo with the recap.
16: The American League faced the National League in the 96th MLB All-Star Game in Philadelphia to celebrate America's 250th birthday. The AL got off to a great start, scoring three runs in the first inning. Two of them came off the bat of Yankees outfielder Cody Bellinger.
17: Up the middle, and the American League catches in. Alvarez in to score. Langeliers right behind him. Two-run single, Cody Bellinger.
16: The call on Fox, his teammate Ben Rice tacked on another run to make it a 3-0 lead. And then in the eighth inning, White Sox third baseman Miguel Vargas went deep to extend the lead. The American League takes it 4-0 for the first All-Star Game shutout since 2013. Bellinger was named the Ted Williams Most Valuable Player. Tony Genualdo, Fox News.
5: ICE agents being instructed and most vehicle stops nationwide. Fox's Christina Coleman explains this does not mean everyone they're targeting is off the hook.
18: ICE will still conduct vehicle stops for those considered to be the most egregious targets with serious or violent criminal histories. This comes after the two fatal ICE-involved shootings in Maine and Texas that happened within a week. Border Czar Tom Holman says the change is temporary. In Maine, DHS said ICE agents were surveilling an address for a person for a final removal order from the country. When ICE tried to stop the vehicle driven by someone coming from that address, DHS says the vehicle attempted to flee the scene and, fearing for public safety, an officer discharged his weapon.
5: President Trump's been pushing his campaign of deportation since taking office. At least seven people have been allegedly killed by ICE agents since 2025. And the House has passed a bill to make daylight saving time permanent, known as the Sunshine Protection Act. It passed 308-117. It would put the country on the time currently observed from March to November unless the state exempts itself. The bill now moves on to the Senate. I'm Ted Lindner. This is Fox News.
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5: I mean, they'll continue. They've been there. You know, the word the military likes to use is degrade. They've been degraded to a very low level.
6: President Trump insisting the Strait of Hormuz is once again open for business for everybody but Iran. Although he did back off a bit from his plan to impose a 20% fee for that service provided by the U.S. military after hearing from allies on the Gulf Cooperation Council.
7: Fox's Anita Vogel. Iran says more than 30 people were killed in U.S. airstrikes targeting Iran. Israel and Lebanon holding new talks on ending Israeli military action. Fox's Jonathan Savage reports.
8: Hopes for swift progress at these talks in Rome are low. Lebanon wants Israel to withdraw troops from the south of the country. Israel says it won't do so while the Iran-backed Hezbollah group continues to threaten. Its military is occupying what it says is a buffer zone about 6 miles into its northern neighbor. A meeting in Washington last month produced an agreement meant to end the conflict and disarm Hezbollah, but the militants have rejected the deal and Israeli strikes have continued. Lebanese troops are supposed to ensure peace when Israel withdraws. Jonathan Savage, Fox News.
7: Lights are out in Cuba again, the island nation suffering yet another blackout of the national electric system. This is the third blackout in Cuba in just 2 weeks due to a U.S. oil embargo putting increasing stress on the island's power grid. And the death toll from the Bangkok bar fire has risen to 32 as two more victims have died of their injuries. America's listening to Fox News.
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7: The Senate Intelligence Committee is set to hold a confirmation hearing for Jay Clayton, who President Trump has tapped to lead the nation's intelligence community.
16: Walter J. Clayton III now tapped to serve as Director of National Intelligence. He was supposed to go through the Senate confirmation process last month until President Trump blocked the hearing as leverage to push forward his priorities, including seeking the confirmation of a successor to Clayton's current role as U.S. Attorney for the Southern District of New York. Clayton's nomination expected to move forward quickly, as Democrats have been in an uproar over the president's temporary pick for the job, home builder and Federal Housing Finance Agency Director Bill Pulte. Jeff Manasso, Fox News.
7: President Trump delivers a keynote address today at a major conference of defense and technology firms.
17: The president will close out the Pennsylvania Defense and Innovation Summit at the Army War College in Carlisle. The two-day summit brings together senior military and Pentagon officials, defense contractors, and technology CEOs. Pennsylvania Republican Senator Dave McCormick leads the summit and has secured billions of dollars in investment commitments to the state. President Trump is urging defense firms to speed up delivery of critically needed munitions and other weapons systems and has submitted a record-setting more than $1.5 trillion Pentagon budget amid the ongoing conflict with Iran. At the White House, Jared Halpern, Fox News.
7: The House has passed a bill to make daylight saving time permanent, known as the Sunshine Protection Act. It passed 308 to 117. The bill now moves on to the Senate, where its future is uncertain. Subaru issuing a massive SUV recall affecting more than 540,000 of its popular models. Officials say an incorrect weight limit label on certain Ascent, Forester, and Crosstrek models could lead to overloading and possible increasing the risk of a crash, although no crashes or injuries have been reported. I'm Sue Guzman. This is Fox News.
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2: News, I'm Ted Lindner. The Pentagon announcing its reinstate of the blockade of Iranian ports Tuesday. The U.S. military also launching new attacks targeting Iran. Tehran responding.
3: Iran has been launching attacks of its own against neighboring Gulf states, including Kuwait and Bahrain, where U.S. troops are based. An Emirati tanker hit by an Iranian cruise missile last night, killing one crew member and wounding eight others.
2: Fox's Lucas Tomlinson. The 2026 Major League Baseball All-Star Game in the books. The American League defeating the National League in Philly 4-0. New York Yankees outfielder Cody Bellinger named the Ted Williams Most Valuable Player, securing the honor for the American League by hitting a two-out, two-run single in the first inning. And the House has passed a bill to make daylight saving time permanent, known as the Sunshine Protection Act. It passed 308-117. It would put the country on the time currently observed from March to November, unless the state exempts itself. The bill now moves on to the Senate. 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

0: 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I'm an interventional radiologist at Good Shepherd Healthcare System, and this is the first hospital in the state of Oregon to have the HysteroSonics machine to non-invasively destroy liver tumors using ultrasound waves. 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And as we go on through the years, we're going to expand this to other organs so that we can provide excellent care for the patients of this community.
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7: The conflict with Iran continues. I'm Ted Lindner, Fox News. The U.S. military carrying out strikes on Iran for the fourth straight night and brought back the naval blockade of Iranian ships. Fox's Anita Vogel.
8: The president making clear Iran is in for plenty more pain unless and until it gets back to the negotiating table.
9: They'll continue until I say it's enough. I mean, they'll continue. They've been the word the military likes to use is degrade. They've been degraded to a very low level.
8: President Trump insisting the Strait of Hormuz is once again open for business for everybody but Iran, although he did back off a bit from his plan to impose a 20% fee for that service provided by the U.S. military after hearing from allies on the Gulf Cooperation Council.
7: More than 50,000 U.S. service members remain deployed across the Middle East as the military says American forces remain vigilant, lethal, and ready. A search and rescue effort involving a boat in the San Francisco Bay near Alcatraz. Fox TV affiliate KTVU, Fox 2's Betty Yu with the details.
10: San Francisco Fire Chief Dean Crispin says that initial call came in about 3:35 afternoon as a report of a fire about 600 yards off Alcatraz. But when first responders arrived, they found a three-level pontoon boat overturned and mostly submerged. One person was pulled from the water. CPR was started, and that victim was rushed to shore where they were pronounced dead. Three others were taken to CPMC. On Van Ness with injuries. 13 people made it safely to shore without getting medical attention at the hospital, while crews continue again to search for two people who remain missing.
7: Meteorologists say the water temperature near Alcatraz is only about 61 degrees. That can quickly become a life-threatening situation for anyone that is stuck in the water. 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
7: Police agents are being instructed to end most vehicle stops nationwide. Fox's Christina Coleman explains this does not mean everyone they're targeting is off the hook.
13: ICE will still conduct vehicle stops for those considered to be the most egregious targets with serious or violent criminal histories. This comes after the two fatal ICE-involved shootings in Maine and Texas that happened within a week. Border Czar Tom Holman says the change is temporary. In Maine, DHS said ICE agents were surveilling an address for a person for a final removal order from the country. When ICE tried to stop the vehicle driven by someone coming from that address, DHS says the vehicle attempted to flee the scene and, fearing for public safety, an officer discharged his weapon.
7: President Trump's been pushing his campaign of deportation since taking office. At least seven people have been allegedly killed by ICE agents since 2025. The 2026 Major League Baseball All-Star Game is in the books from Philadelphia. Fox's Tony Genualdo with the recap.
14: The American League faced the National League in the 96th MLB All-Star Game in Philadelphia to celebrate America's 250th birthday. The AL got off to a great start, scoring three runs in the first inning. Two of them came off the bat of Yankees outfielder Cody Bellinger.
15: Up the middle, and the American League catches in. Alvarez in to score. Langeliers right behind him. Two-run single, Cody Bellinger.
14: The call on Fox, his teammate Ben Rice tacked on another run to make it a 3-0 lead. And then in the eighth inning, White Sox third baseman Miguel Vargas went deep to extend the lead. The American League takes it 4-0 for the first All-Star Game shutout since 2013. Bellinger was named the Ted Williams Most Valuable Player. Tony Genualdo, Fox News.
7: And the House has passed a bill to make daylight saving time permanent, known as the Sunshine Protection Act. It passed 308-117. It would put the country on the time currently observed from March to November unless a state exempts itself. The bill now moves on to the Senate. I'm Ted Lindner. This is Fox News.
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0: Normal is broke and common sense is weird. 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You jump in. We'll talk about your life and your money. Tyler is in Dallas, Texas. Hey, Tyler, what's up?
1: Hey, sir, how are you?
0: Better than I deserve, man. How can I help?
1: Yes, sir. So, I have about $408,000 in debts on an S block. The interest payment a month is it's only like $1,600, just pure interest. I'm wondering like how I should. I have some cash in a T-bill, and I'm just kind of wondering, like, should I take some of that cash and, like, knock some of it out, or just kind of whittle away at it, you know?
2: What was the purpose of the loan? Why'd you take it?
1: I bought a rental house, so I did a few things with it, actually. I bought a rental house, which is producing some income. I paid off my wife's car and my truck with the S block because the interest rates on, you know, on the loan that I got for the vehicles was crazy. And so this interest rate was much better.
0: So what's the stock worth?
1: I have about $550 in stock. And
0: why don't you just sell a bunch of it and pay the loan off?
1: Well, I got an inheritance this year of about $1.4 million in stocks. So
0: why are you sitting on a $400,000 loan paying some goober $1,600? Sell enough of it and get rid of the loan.
1: Well, see, I sold a lot of it. I bought my house. I moved. I paid my house off. When I moved, I owned the house that I moved from, so that's a rental house.
0: Mm-hmm.
1: And then I got the S block. I bought another rental house. Yes, sir.
0: So you got two rental houses that are paid for, and a house that you're living in that's paid for, and you got $550,000 in stock, and you got a $400,000 loan. Do I have it right?
1: Yes, sir. And I got a T bill. I got about $180 in a T bill.
0: Okay.
1: Well, and
0: sell enough stock to pay off the loan.
2: What's wrong with that?
1: Say that again.
0: Why not just sell enough stuff to pay off the loan? Why are you going to keep this?
1: Sold a ton of stock already this year.
0: But why do you want to keep it? You made that decision when you paid off your car and you used all this money. You already made the decision to give up the stock. You just borrowed against it instead of actually doing the deal.
2: Right. So tell us what you think you ought to do since. We gave you our opinion. What's your opinion?
1: Well, I want to pay about maybe half of it off, and then get the payment down to where my income can cover.
0: Why do you want to keep the loan?
1: Well, my financial advisor was telling me that he thinks it's dumb to sell stock to pay off the cars. Because, you know, stocks are appreciating.
0: I think your financial advisor is a moron.
1: Yeah, I've tried to talk to him and say, hey, I want to
0: I don't need to talk him into anything. He works for me. I got two words for him. You're fired.
2: Yeah, what's your income when you take in all the rents and what you earn from your job? What's your income every month and every year?
1: So I have an LLC that owns the rental properties, and that brings in about $8,800 a month, and then I pay myself about $5,000 a month.
2: And that's all
1: because I don't have any personal debt. I paid off all my debts that I owed when I got this money.
2: Okay.
0: How old are you?
1: 40.
0: And what's your career?
1: Right now I'm really just living off the rental income because it's a lot. And
2: it covers
1: my bills, you know.
0: Well, the bottom line is this, boss. I would not have done anything that you have done. If I did wake up in your shoes today, I would fire my financial advisor and get someone that has a brain and doesn't tell you to borrow money to pay off a debt. That's not paying off a debt. It's moving the debt. You moved the debt, and this idiot called that sophisticated. It's not sophisticated. You just moved it. That's all you did. You moved your car debt over onto your stock in an S-block. That's all you did. So what I'd do, sell the T-bills, and I'd sell enough of the stock to pay off the debt, and I'd fire my financial advisor and be 100% debt-free. No interest to anyone. And that's what I would do. I don't think you're going to do that, though. So I'm not real sure why you called. But
2: yeah, I think he's afraid. I think he likes seeing that chunk of money sitting there, and some part of him doesn't think he'd be able to invest his way back to what he had before, which he truly could over time.
0: Well, and, you know, you're 40. Get a job.
2: Yeah, that's what I'm saying. If you get a job, you can do it.
0: Go earn $150,000 a year and chunk some money away and make a bigger pile of money than the one you inherited.
2: Yeah.
0: And so you got three pieces of paid for real estate. Two of them are generating $60,000 a year, which is okay. And you got a little bit of stock left after my plan. And so that money can stay invested in good growth stock mutual funds. And I'm going to liquidate the individual stocks. I'm not letting the stupid financial planner play with them. And I'm going to put them in basic growth stock mutual funds and let it double about every 7 years. And it will if you freaking leave it alone. And then just let that ride and then go make a living for yourself. And, you know, you do not have enough net worth to retire at 40. You didn't get that much money. And I don't think you're going to do any of this. So
2: yeah, I agree.
0: Yeah, it's crazy. So, all right, so here's the thing. Your financial advisor, your lawyer, your CPA, your doctor, your whatever professional works for you. 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You're a grown-up, boys and girls. 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No, it's my freaking money. 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I ask you for advice and to teach me something I didn't know, present to me ideas I hadn't thought of, for me to consider what I'm going to do with my money. And this is how you approach dealing with a financial advisor. When your financial advisor tells you what to do, all of a sudden you start worrying about their conflict of interest. Like, he doesn't want you to sell his stock because he wants to get paid to manage it.
2: Yeah.
0: Hello. Instead of you paying off your stupid car payment.

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2: Jonathan is in Shreveport. Hi, Jonathan, how are you?
9: Hi, Dave, how are you?
2: Better than I deserve, sir. How can we help?
9: I need some help.
2: Okay.
9: I'm about $3,000 in personal loan debt.
2: Mm-hmm.
9: I'm struggling to, like, sometimes pay all my bills, sometimes get groceries, food.
2: Mm-hmm.
9: And, yeah, I've been sure for every on your show, and I just need some help.
2: Okay. How old are you?
9: 33.
2: Okay. And what do you earn? What do you do for a living?
9: I'm a Chick-fil-A delivery driver.
2: Okay. And so what do you make a year? What do you make in a month, a year?
9: A month? Say about $2,500 a month.
2: Mm-hmm. Okay. You're working 40 hours?
9: Close to 40. Yes, sir. Mm-hmm. About 36.
2: Okay.
0: What caused this situation? Because my guess is, just based off of what you're saying, is you're 33, mm-hmm. you're struggling to get groceries on the table, driving Chick-fil-A. That's probably not how you expected and where you expected to be at 33. Am I right?
9: No, ma'am. And I did the personal loans just to keep up.
0: And what
9: with my bills.
0: What caused that? Did you have a job that you loved that you got fired from? Did you have a relationship implode? What got us here?
9: I don't know really how to explain it. I do apologize.
0: No, that's okay.
9: I just got personal loans just to keep up with the bills and get groceries and all that. Okay. I love Chick-fil-A. Don't get me wrong.
2: No, we're not trashing them, but I think you...
9: Oh, no.
2: One thing we can identify immediately in your story is we'd like to get your income up.
9: Okay.
2: Immediately. I want to start... What else can I do? I mean, 36 hours a week, so that means I could work another 30 hours a week pretty easily. You're only 33. Mm-hmm. You can work more. And so I'd like for you to go earn another $2,000 or $3,000 a month with some kind of side hustle. And... start thinking about what you want to be when you're 43 that mm-hmm. pays $70,000 or $80,000 a year, and what are the steps to get there?
9: Well, I'm about to start a new job in 2 weeks.
2: Oh, that's good information.
0: Right. What's
9: hospital,
0: that?
9: Hospital place here in Longview, Texas, where I live. I'll be a valet driver. I'll be making $16 an hour. It's only part-time for now.
0: On top of the Chick-fil-A work?
9: No, ma'am. I'm going to leave Chick-fil-A.
0: Okay, and it pays more?
9: Yes, ma'am.
0: Because of tips?
9: Yeah. yes.
0: Because just an hour, I can't see how it's going to be more. But if you, I'm guessing because of tips.
9: Yeah. yes.
0: Because just an hour, I can't see how it's going to be more. But if you,

0: these 36 hours, and you don't know if you're going to get 36 hours?
1: They should be working from 12 in the afternoon to 8 p.m. at night.
0: Okay. If you do that, how many days a week?
1: I think they said maybe 4 or 5.
2: So what I would do is keep Chick-fil-A, keep your job at Chick-fil-A and say that you need to roll back your hours because this Chick-fil-A now becomes your side hustle to this, ideally. But I would not get rid of Chick-fil-A until you see what your hours are going to be as the valet. So that's thing one. Is the $3,000 of personal loan debt, is that the only debt you have, or do you have a car payment? Is there anything else we need to know about?
1: I do have car payment. I just got a new car.
2: What'd you pay for the new car?
1: My monthly bill is $400.
2: Tell me the whole amount that you paid for the new car.
1: $2,400 or $24,000? $2,400 for down payment. The whole car payment is $17,000.
2: So you paid $17,000. You got a loan for $17,000 for the car. Okay.
0: If you get your income up really rapidly, honey, you bought a car you can't afford. So you need to get your income up rapidly, or we're going to have to downgrade out of that car. Okay. You've got to pick up the 40 hours plus another 25 hours somewhere else, and I want you working all the time and get very specific about what you're going to do with your life and how you're going to grow your income. And then when it comes to food and bills, the way you do this is you prioritize. The first thing you buy with your money when you get money is food, period. You have to eat before you do anything else. The second thing you pay for is lights and water and utilities at wherever you're living. The third thing you pay for is your rent. So food and shelter and transportation. And you need to get rid of this car. You've got a car you can't afford.
2: And also,
0: That's why you're pinched.
2: But the bigger thing here is I think you need a vision for your future. I think that you've just been kind of rolling along. And I tried to get to it earlier to ask you how did we end up here? But I don't think you know. You need to spend some time thinking about what got you here. And I think it was just lack of a plan, lack of a vision for yourself. So you need to create that, because you're going to look up here in 5 years and you could very well be in the exact same position or worse.
0: I don't want you to be a 43-year-old. You're 33. I don't want you to be a 43-year-old valet. I want you to do something else with your life, honey. So what are you going to do? And you need to be thinking about that. That pays a lot more. Because this is not going to bode well into your future. Eventually, something's going to happen with your health, or you're going to stub your toe, or something's going to come along. And, you've got to be growing yourself and growing what you're going to be. That's where I would head.
2: Proactive.
0: Dwayne is with us in Dallas. Hi, Dwayne. How are you?
3: I'm doing good. How are you and Jay doing?
0: Better than we deserve. What's up?
3: There you go. Well, I've got possibly one of the silliest car questions you've ever had. Number one,
0: I doubt it, but we'll give it a shot.
3: Okay. Well, I've got three vehicles, okay? They're all paid for. I'm just like Dr. John. I have an allergy to payments. I don't have them. The only thing I do have left is a house. It's got $34,600 left on it, so that's all I've got. All right. Enough of that. What I'm calling you about is I have an infatuation with a really silly car. Okay, it's very cheap. It's very easy. It's as simple as I am. I want to keep putting money into it. And if it dies, I want to keep putting money into it because I don't want to buy a new car.
2: Classic car, or is it just...
3: No. It's a car that nobody even wants.
0: Well, why do you want it?
3: It's a Toyota Corolla.
0: I know. Why do you want it? If it's a piece of crap, why are you so proud of it?
3: No. It's not a piece of crap. That's what I'm saying. I will buy these Toyota Corollas. Most people think they're a piece of crap.
0: Are you single?
2: Yes.
3: Yes, I am.
0: Why do you have three cars?
3: Well, one's a farm truck, F-150. And then one's a C5 Corvette that I drive once a month,
0: mm-hmm.
3: Something like that.
2: You fix the cars? Are you just buying the part and you do the labor? Is that what it is? Or you're taking it somewhere? to be fixed?

0: The Corolla, I drive 2 hours to work. I drive a truck.
1: No, no, no. I'm asking, do you do the work on the cars?
0: No, I do not.
2: Okay. So what's the Corolla worth?
0: Probably about $3,500.
2: Okay. And what are the repairs costing you?
0: $55 an hour plus the parts.
2: That's not an answer. What are the repairs costing you in total, honey, compared to the $3,500 car?
0: I haven't had to do anything but change tires.
2: Okay. Then you don't have a repair problem. You don't really have a question. It's not a silly question. You don't even have one.
1: If you get to the point where you're putting more than $3,500 into these, it's time to get a different car.

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2: Fox News, I'm Sue Guzman. The U.S. launching fresh strikes against Iran as a naval blockade has been reinstated in the Strait of Hormuz. White House Deputy Chief of Staff for Policy Stephen Miller says the commander-in-chief is sending a clear message.
3: You do not cross the United States. You do not violate an agreement with the United States. You do not break your word with President Trump or America. And you attack shipping in violation of that agreement, and you will pay a hellish price.
2: Jordan says it shot down 3 ballistic missiles from Iran. Bahrain says it intercepted several Iranian attacks. House approving a bill that would make daylight saving time permanent.
4: The yeas are 308, the nays are 117. The bill is passed.
2: So-called Sunshine Protection Act now heads to the Senate, where its future is uncertain. 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
0: Andrew is in Salt Lake City. Hi, Andrew. How are you?
13: I'm doing great, Dave. Thanks for taking my call. I've been a longtime listener, and I really appreciate it.
0: Sure. What's up?
13: Well, I've got a question. My wife and I were wondering, we had a negative net worth just 10 years ago. We have completely changed our life, and a good amount of that is due to your teaching, and we really appreciate that.
0: Well, thank you.
13: The problem, which is not a bad problem that we have now, but we're just trying to figure out, like, are we putting too much into our 401k accounts now? So we're currently putting about 25% of our gross income into our 401k. That includes our Roth as well. We just thought we were so far behind for so many years that we've really stepped it up to just the maximum that we're able to do. And we're just trying to figure out if we have just too much in there right now.
14: Is your mortgage paid off?
13: We're on 4, 5, and 6, and we have about $290,000 left.
0: No, you're not.
13: Well, you're right, because we're doing more than 15%.
0: Yeah, exactly.
13: Yeah.
0: And the reason we don't do more than 15% is we put the difference on 6, pay off the house early.
13: Okay.
14: How old are you?
0: Paying off the house early is as important to building your net worth as pouring money into your 401k. Both of them are important. That's why we have 15% in baby step 4, 5 is kids college, and 6 is pay off the house early.
14: How old are you?
13: We are 44 and 45.
14: Okay.
0: How much is in your nest egg so far?
13: Just shy of $1 million.
0: Oh, shut up.
14: How much do you think you need?
13: We don't know. We were so
0: way
13: scared.
0: Way to go, man. Way to go. Stinking millionaire at 44. Look at you. And then you're saving like you're scared to death that you're broke. Uh-huh. That's yes. Funny.
13: Well, we both came from not
0: I know
13: a
0: where
13: lot.
0: You came from. I'm sure. Talking about where you are.
13: Yes, I appreciate that.
0: Way to go. You need to actually look at these numbers and let them settle in on your heart as well as your brain.
14: Yeah, because you're just speeding past it like it's no big deal.
0: you were so desperate to never be back there again that you went all the way over to the other side now. Way to go, man.
13: That's very true.
0: Yeah. Well, no, stop. About, you need to back down to 15%, and you need to get your stinking house paid off. What do you owe on your house?
13: We owe about $290,000.
0: Perfect. And what's your household income?
13: It's about $320,000.
0: Okay. So here's, good Lord, you're doing
14: very good,
0: man. Way to go. Oh, man. All right. So it's so much easier to just take a horse that runs this fast and direct it in the right direction than it is to beat one and get it running. You're just incredible, man. Way to go. So, you're incredible. So, all right, so just slow down a little bit. Think about it this way, okay? If you start chunking on the house with the same, not the same fervor, you need to lighten up in general and enjoy some of this, but you also need to chunk on the house, okay? How quick we get the house paid off? Probably 4 years, something like that. Does that sound right?
13: Yeah, we've been paying, just starting this year, we've been paying an extra $5,000 a month, and we have about a 48-month plan to get that paid off.
0: Yeah, well, I think I just upped it because I lowered your baby step 4 back down to where it should be.
14: Yeah, if you put $4,000 a month into retirement, how much could you put on the house to go aggressively?
13: How much more could I put on that?
0: Yeah. I mean, you're putting 10%, so you're putting $30,000 too much into retirement right now. I'm going to throw that over on the house. So you're done in 36 months. Are you actually doing anything fun at all?
13: Well, actually, we just got back from a month-long cross-country road trip with our kids, and that was our that first
14: fun. We said fun.
13: Yeah, it was awesome.
0: Yeah. I think you need to take your wife to Rome, man.
14: Yeah, there you go.
0: Wow.
13: She would love that.
0: Yeah, you do. And what are you driving? What kind of car are you driving?
13: I've got a nice paid-off 2021 Ford F-150.
0: What's she
13: My
0: driving?
13: Wife has a paid-off 2016 Ford Fusion that she just uses to go back and forth to work.
0: You need to get your wife a better car.
14: Are you both nerds? Are you both nerds, or is she a spender?
13: We're both nerds.
0: Yeah.
13: I'm a financial nerd, and she is a great saver.
0: Yeah, I really don't want a millionaire's wife driving a used Ford Fusion. There's just I don't want anybody driving a used Ford Fusion,
14: Dave,
0: but I really don't want a millionaire's wife driving that. And meanwhile, you're driving an F-150, but yeah, which is a great car. But yeah, so anyway, good Lord. Okay, so what would I do in your shoes? This is so fun. You're doing so good.
14: You are.
0: These are minor adjustments, and we can have some fun. All right, number one, I'm going to book a trip to Paris or Rome. Number two, I'm going to upgrade my wife's car. Number three, I'm going to lower your contributions down to 15%. And number four, I'm going to get the house paid off. When the house is paid off, you're going to have so stinking much money. Okay, so you're at the point the house is paid off, you're 48 years old, okay? And your $1 million will have become $2 million by then, okay? Mm-hmm. And then by the time you are 55 years old, it will be $5 million. And the house will be worth $1 million. So you're going to be 65 with a $20 million net worth if you do simply what I'm telling you to do.
13: Okay, I can do that.
0: You are kicking butt. And I want you to enjoy some of this money.
13: Well, we are enjoying.
0: Please, don't tell me anybody driving a Ford Fusion has a good life, okay? Just please, go buy your wife a car. Seriously.
14: Yeah.
0: Way to go, man. You're so cool. I love talking to him.
14: So let's talk
0: about...
14: Such
0: a nerd.
14: He was a nerd. Both of them are nerds. Let's talk about this because it's important. And I feel like if we don't, it can give the Ramsey plan a bad name, which is learning how to spend. So the first... three baby steps are very intense, right? You're getting $1,000 saved. You're paying off your consumer debt. You're stacking up 3 to 6 months of expenses. And that is gazelle intensity.
0: And you drive a Ford Fusion then.
14: You drive a Ford Fusion. And everything inside of you is telling you, don't spend extra. Don't spend more. Hold your money, right?
0: Scorched earth.
14: Scorched
0: no lifestyle.
14: Earth.
0: No enjoyment. No trips. No eating out. We're cleaning up the freaking mess. Like
14: yes.
0: He said, he started with a negative net worth, right?
14: And it has to be that way. And the way that you do that, the way you get to the gazelle intensity that we talk about, and one day Dave will explain that on here, the way you do that is you practice it, like John Delaney would say. You practice what it means to say no. You practice what it means to stick to the budget. You practice that behavior, and you become very, very good at it to the point that you have accomplished baby steps 1 through 3. Then there's a shift that occurs when you get to 4, 5, and 6, where you can pull your pedal, you know, you pull your foot off the gas a little bit. You can start to enjoy life. And I want to point out that also, you have to practice that behavior. Otherwise, you will not be good at that behavior. You have to trust yourself to know, okay, I know what it feels like to let myself spend a little. I know what it feels like if I'm going off the rails. I know what it feels like if this is out of... You have to practice that same behavior so you become good at spending and actually enjoying and living your life. And sometimes people just get afraid of it, and so they don't do it.
0: You keep your emotions back when you were broke.
14: Yeah.
0: And you have to retrain your body, your mind, your emotions, your spirit, that things are different now.
14: Yes.
0: And it's not that we're going to get sloppy and immature and impulsive that got us in the mess in the first place, but... Now, we're not in a mess.
14: We're not.
0: We have $1 million freaking. We're 44 years old, plus the net worth in the house. So $1.5 million probably in net worth, right? And we're making $300,000 a year. Those facts are, you need to tell yourself what are the facts, not what are the feelings.
14: That's right.
0: Because your feelings can still be stuck back there when we were broke. You know, well, I remember. Yeah, I know. I don't care what you remember. I remember being broke, too. I remember on my third date with my wife, I had a 280,000-mile Monte Carlo on the third engine and fourth transmission. I changed them because I'm a redneck. I turned the wrench. And I was taking my wife out on the third date, explaining to her somehow, I had $1.12 in my checking account, ooh, how someday I'm going to be a millionaire. We crossed a railroad track and the muffler fell off my car. I remember that conversation because it was so ironic. And I rolled up under it, put the muffler back on. We went on the date. But the, and then it came true. I was a millionaire by the time I was 24. And I was so stupid I had to do it two times because I lost everything. Got the opportunity to start over. So this is the feelings. Don't get stuck in the feelings. What are your facts? Live in the facts.

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0: Well, people are always asking me, Dave, what'd you do to build your real estate portfolio since you don't borrow money? How'd you do that? And how do you do your investing? What do you really do? They always want to know what mutual funds and all that. We don't tell you which mutual funds because we want you to think for yourself. We don't want you to do a particular mutual fund just because Dave did it. We want you to actually use your brain and learn how to do your investing. But I am going to open, for the third time ever, our investing playbook. I'm not going to get into the details on which mutual funds, but I'm going to give you some real-world examples of stuff I do. George Camel and I started doing this 3 years ago. This will be the third time we've ever done it. It's called Investing Essentials. It's a two-night virtual event. It will be September 1st and 2nd. It's the only place you're going to get my personal playbook, and we're going to nerd out. George and I are both super nerds, and we're going to nerd out on all the little nitsy, nuanced crap. If you don't want to know 9 million details about investing, don't come to this, because this is going to be 9 million details about investing. And honestly, I think it's a little boring, but it's really, really a lot of meat, a lot of meat. Not even any potatoes, just meat. So we're going to go into the basics of investing for just a minute. just to make sure you've got that foundation, and then we're going to tear into the stuff that we do that's pretty high-level stuff. And so tickets start at $199. You can get it at RamseySolutions.com/events, or you can click the link in the show notes, and it'll take you right there, either one. November or September 1st and 2nd, September 1st and 2nd, two-night virtual event, Investing Essentials. Daniel's in Fort Smith, Arkansas. Hey, Daniel, what's up?
9: Hey, how's it going?
0: Better than I deserve. How can I help?
9: Well, so I got presented an opportunity within the last 2 weeks. Just to start off with, I work in construction and build relationships here and there and do what I can for my customers. About 2 years ago, I got involved with a customer. He's an 80-year-old man, older man. Had a health scare not too long ago, and well, I thought he was going to talk some numbers on a job he was letting me do, and I get to his office, and he basically he tells me he's going to give me a commercial property. He's going to deed it over to me completely for free, and it's a big commercial property, and it's a life changing event for me.
10: Does he have any sons or daughters or a wife?
9: Yes. He has three sons. He has three kids, two sons and a daughter and a wife. Yes. I asked him the same thing. I asked him multiple times the same thing, just to make sure we're all clear. All of his kids, from what I can tell, are okay and they're doing good, and basically doesn't want to mess with it.
10: Is that his only piece of wealth, or
9: no.
10: Does he have lots?
9: Lots. Lots and lots.
0: Okay, so he's a multimillionaire, and he's giving you a property that's worth what?
9: Well, he said he bought it for $1 million 20 years ago, and it's 3.23 acres as far as the lot goes, and then there's a 42 to 43,000 square foot building on it. It's a strip mall, and it's full of businesses that, you know, pay him rent.
10: What does he estimate the worth of it is today?
9: Well, I haven't got that far yet. I'm actually going this week sometime to talk to him and his attorney to, I guess, figure out more details.
0: Well, that's wild. Okay.
10: Yeah.
0: So what can I? How can we help you?
9: I have no idea what to do. I'm terrified.
10: How long have you been working with him? How long has your relationship been?
9: Last 2 years, and we've gotten pretty close over the last 2 years. And
0: apparently.
9: Yeah.
0: Sounds like he's giving you a $10 million property or so.
9: Right.
0: Okay.
10: Wow.
9: He did have a health scare not too long ago, and I think that's why he's wanting to get stuff out of his hair, less stress in his life.
0: There's a lot of ways to do that, but this is an interesting one. Okay. I want you to learn as fast as you can learn, because you're getting ready to become the landlord of a commercial property. And so you need a good real estate agent that is a commercial broker in your corner to teach you how to manage that property and how to manage that type of tenant and how to refill when one of them, you know, when one of the leases expires and they move out, or when they quit paying and you have to throw them out and you put a new tenant in. How do you do that? You don't have any idea. This is your first ride on this truck, right? So you're getting ready to be a big-time commercial landlord, and you're going to have some people in your corner to teach you how to do it. Not do it for you, but do it with you. And so you want somebody that's got in the commercial world, there's a designation in the commercial real estate world called the CCIM. And that's a real estate agent who has studied how to value and how to manage commercial real estate. And it's like it's like getting your CPA, but in commercial real estate. Does that make sense? So if you find somebody, I have a lady that works for me that has a CCIM, and she works for me and manages our real estate. We've got a bunch of commercial real estate, and I've got a degree in real estate, which is the equivalent of that too. So, but you've got to learn the nuances of stuff like the CAM, common area maintenance fees is what that's called, the CAM. You've got to learn the per square foot, who's paying what, are these triple net leases, and there's some things to learn here, and you're going to be taking a crash course on it, and ask him if he has a recommendation for someone to mentor you on handling all of this. Does he want to do it while he has his health?
9: Definitely. Yeah, he said I could come to him for any help he needs. And I do have some help in my corner, too, with some other friends of mine. One other little detail I forgot to mention, I guess it's a big detail. There's one of the tenants had a business there, and it burned down. That would be my responsibility. And one of my biggest concerns right now is, like, I don't have a lot of money to my name. I don't necessarily make a lot of money. And my concern is getting a loan to fix this place. Am I going to be able to afford it with the income that the strip mall is bringing, or am I going to have to dip into my own finances?
0: Is it part of the strip mall that caught on fire?
9: Yes, but it's the only business that is out of business right now due to the fire. Everyone else is still up and running.
0: So it didn't burn the structure, it just gutted the interior?
9: A little bit structural damage inside that part of the area, but not unsafe for everyone else to be concerned.
0: And I take it the property has no debt?
9: Yes, correct.
0: Then it ought to be cash flowing like a bandit. You ought to be able to stack the cash out of the rents fast enough to do these repairs. You don't take anything out of it. You just use all the cash to pour back into the property.
9: Okay, that's kind of loud, because I didn't know if I needed to go to a bank.
0: I wouldn't.
9: Or if I needed to go
0: I would cash flow the repairs.
9: Okay.
0: I don't know. I mean, if this thing's, it should be generating, you should be generating some pretty serious money per month.
10: And it sounds like you'll find out that information when you have that first meeting.
0: Yeah.
9: I have a good idea right now, and it's around $6,000 a month.
0: That's not
10: right. That's it?
0: That's not right.
9: That's from what I understand.
10: How many businesses are in there?
9: He has 1, 2, 3, 4, 5, probably 7 or 8. And there's probably 3 or 4 vacant spots within the strip mall.
10: Hmm.
0: That's
9: I
0: wrong.
9: I think he's very, very cheap on a lot of his rent.
0: That's beyond cheap. That should be one tenant. I was going to guess $50,000 a month.
10: Yeah.
0: And you're telling me $6,000 a month. Something's wrong. Something's really, really wrong. So you need to get in there and find out what's going on. $6,000 a month? Whew. Yeah. So good news is you know people in the construction business, and I think, but cash flow the work, honey. Don't take out a loan. And otherwise, just let that tenant go on his way, and then you cash flow it when you can cash flow it. You've got tenant improvements you're going to be doing on those empty spots. I don't know. I don't know if you're going to be able to handle this or not.
10: What do you think causes an 80-year-old guy to just hand over $10 million?
0: It's very strange. It's very strange. I thought the property was worth more than it is, maybe. I can't tell what's going on.
10: Yeah, me neither.
0: Once I got that last piece of information, my head went on tilt.
10: Why don't you get more information and call us back? That'd
0: yeah.
10: be fun.
0: If you want to. Yeah. but you need to get some independent people outside of his circle, a CCIM, to look at this with you. And they're going to talk to you about borrowing money. I'm not. But other than that, they'll know what's going on.

0: 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Normal's broke. You need a plan. Get a personalized plan and start living like no one else by downloading our Every Dollar app today.
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3: Seven more hours of attacks. I'm Dave Anthony, Fox News. As the U.S. military conducted hitting Iran again.
4: This was the fourth straight night of strikes. CENTCOM saying U.S. fighter aircraft, drones, and naval vessels launched precision munitions against Iranian missile and drone sites, naval capabilities, and coastal defense systems during the seven-hour wave to further degrade Iran's ability to threaten commercial shipping and civilian crews. Iran, meantime, retaliated against U.S. bases in Jordan, Kuwait, and Bahrain.
3: That's Fox's Madeline Rivera. President Trump warns Iran more attacks are coming, telling Fox.
5: Next week it gets really bad for them because next week comes the power plants. Next week comes the bridges.
3: Now, unless Iran agrees to negotiate on a nuclear deal, he says, and he vows they'll never get weapons. The U.S. also reimposed a blockade around Iran's ports, though Iran keeps insisting it'll control the Strait of Hormuz shipping. President Trump says the U.S. controls it. He dropped a plan, though, to impose a 20% security fee for ships passing through. An American scientist is being detained in China. And while we're just learning that, he's been held there for 18 months.
6: Boston-based Yulin Chen is a seismologist who tracks North Korean nuclear tests. His family and Massachusetts Senator Edward Markey say Chen has been wrongfully detained by China as a suspected spy. They've gone public because they see no sign the Chinese government is willing to let him go.
3: Fox's Jonathan Savage. ICE agents will not be making many traffic stops for now. Most of them are on hold. Following deadly shootings in Texas and Maine, they're under investigation. Border Czar Tom Holman tells Fox.
7: Let this play out where it is, but I think ICE is going to continue doing record arrests, record removals, and this is, I wouldn't even call it bumping the road. I mean, this is going to be a short-term review.
3: In both shootings, Homeland Security says the drivers killed used the vehicle as a weapon. 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
3: Darlene Graham will wake up a senator for the first time this morning, the day after being sworn in.
11: Darlene Graham is the 2020th senator in American history, but the first to immediately succeed her brother.
12: So help you God.
13: I do.
12: Congratulations.
11: The late senator raised Darlene after their parents died.
3: That's Fox's Chad Pergamum at the Capitol. She'll serve the rest of late Senator Lindsey Graham's term that ends in January. Next month in South Carolina, in a special primary, voters will choose a new Republican nominee to replace Graham on the November ballot. House Republicans are pushing a new bill they call the Take Care of America's Veterans Act.
12: The legislation aims to expand veterans' health care and disability and make the process for getting benefits easier. Illinois Republican Mike Bost is the chairman of the House Committee on Veterans Affairs.
13: The bill cuts through a lot of bureaucracy that slows down so many parts of the VA.
12: The act consolidates more than 60 bills and would eliminate the requirement for vets who have to retire early due to combat injuries to reduce their retirement pay on a dollar-by-dollar basis in order to receive disability compensation. Florida Republican Gus Bilirakis.
14: It is simply wrong.
12: Michigan Republican Lisa McClain says when it comes to vets,
15: we need to take care of the people who take care of us.
12: Kevin Uretsky, Fox News.
3: On Wall Street, stock futures have been rising the day after the Dow's slight 9-point gain, but the Nasdaq surged up 233. At soccer's World Cup, Argentina plays England this afternoon. The winner faces Spain in the final. And then Spain added another goal and shut out France, the world's top-ranked team, 2-0 on Fox. Spain's only given up one goal in the entire tournament. There was also a rare shutout at baseball's All-Star game in Philadelphia. The American League blanked the NL 4-0. I'm Dave Anthony, and this is Fox News.
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3: Fox News. I'm Chris Foster. It's been four straight nights of airstrikes in Iran since those restarted in response to Iran attacking ships in the Strait of Hormuz.
4: The president making clear Iran is in for plenty more pain unless and until it gets back to the negotiating table.
5: They'll continue until I say it's enough. I mean, they'll continue. They've been the word the military likes to use is degrade. They've been degraded to a very low level.
4: President Trump insisting the Strait of Hormuz is once again open for business for everybody but Iran.
3: Fox's Nina Vogel. Immigration and Customs Enforcement plans to expand agents' use of body cameras and is ending most vehicle stops after fatal ICE shootings in Maine and Texas. People accused of threatening agents or public safety trying to drive away. 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
2: News. I'm Therese Crowley. Nighttime into the day, Iran takes a fourth straight round of pounding after CENTCOM dropped the wall of steel, restoring the U.S. naval blockade. President Trump says we had a deal. Iran went back on it, and it's going to get worse when the U.S. hits its electric grid and bridges next week, telling Fox's Trey Yanks.
3: They'll continue until I say it's enough. I mean, they'll continue. They've been the word the military likes to use is degrade. They've been degraded.
2: Iran reports 250 casualties when one of its army barracks was hit. Acting Attorney General Todd Blanche facing his first Senate confirmation hearing. Escape from Alcatraz. A three-deck pontoon boat sank off the rocky coast with 16 rescued from the cold waters. Three missing, one died, mostly family, holding a memorial on the San Francisco Bay. America is listening to Fox News.
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0: It now heads to the Senate, where its future is uncertain. I'm Sue Guzman on the Fox News Rundown.
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14: I'm Charles Payne, and this is the Fox Business Report.
15: Johnson & Johnson is optimistic about this year. Its recent quarter saw higher sales helped by its medical device and pharmaceutical businesses. More big banks are reporting earnings this morning. Bank of New York Mellon topped expectations. It was making more from higher interest income and fees. BNY, also known as Bank of New York Mellon, is boosting its forecast after it also made more from interest payments and fees, and it also was helped by the rising stock market. Indianapolis-based Elevance Health reported a better-than-expected quarter, and it is raising expectations for the year. IBM shares collapsed yesterday, down 25%, after it previewed its earnings, saying customers are shifting spending away from software to artificial intelligence hardware. The stock's up 1% this morning. That's your Fox Business Report. I'm Jenny Coselda, invested in you.

0: is the Fox News Rundown. Now a look at sports.
1: The Stars were out in Philadelphia last night, but it seemed like you only noticed the American League Stars. They shut out the National League 4-0. The Yankees' Cody Bellinger taking home MVP honors after his two-run first-inning single. White Sox third baseman Miguel Vargas with a mammoth home run. Blue Jays pitcher Dylan Cease in the bullpen silencing the NL with 15 strikeouts. It's the first shutout in an All-Star game since 2013. At the FIFA World Cup, it's England versus defending champion Argentina in semifinal action today on Fox. At 3 p.m. Eastern, the winner faces Spain in Sunday's final. Spain shut out France 2-0. That's your sports on the Fox News Rundown. I'm Frank Lanza.
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3: On the WNBA leadership structure, Pro Joe Biochem says, Dan, you don't understand. This is the century of collaborative leadership. Collaborative leadership, like socialism, has never worked for anybody. Zero. Zip. Nada. It does not work. Somebody, like Caitlin Clark, needs to be the adult in the room, whether it is when you're being attacked like Caitlin Clark, or when you're trying to lead, whether or not it is a third grade class, whether or not it is a major corporation, whether or not it is a sports league. Leadership matters. What's the old saying? Too many cooks in the kitchen? It just don't work. And I'm learning to cook. I don't want Lee in there telling me what to do. Damn right. Lead, follow, or get the hell out of the way. Harump, harump. I didn't get a harump out of that guy. For OutKicks, don't at me. I'm Dan Dockich, and this is Fox News Rundown.
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7: What's on your mind?
8: The passing of Senator Lindsey Graham was a sad day for many of us. I happen to have served with Senator Graham while I was a member of the United States House of Representatives. He was a senator, but he got along just great with us because he was always fun, jovial, upbeat, optimistic, and positive about the United States of America. My interaction with him was really took off when I had gone to Libya to investigate the Benghazi attacks. And from that moment forward, he always referred to me as the Benghazi boy. How's the Benghazi boy doing? Now, he may have been a few more years senior than I was, but he was really keenly interested in what happened in Libya. Because like everything else Lindsey Graham touched, he cared about his country. He served in the military as a JAG officer, leading the efforts in Europe. But then he was elected to the House and then into the United States Senate, where he thrived. You may not have liked his politics, you may have disagreed with him. But nobody will ever question the patriotism, love of country, from Senator Lindsey Graham. We will miss you, sir, and thank you for the service that you gave our country, even those times when we disagreed with you. I'm Jason Chaffetz, Fox News contributor and host of the Jason in the House podcast.
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9: 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I'm Griffin Beach, and here's the latest this morning from ElkhornMediaGroup.com. The National Transportation Safety Board has released a preliminary report in a June plane crash on the Columbia River in the Tri-Cities that killed two California men. Multiple witnesses say they saw the float plane flying over the cable bridge before abruptly pitching its nose down and striking a power line before it plunged into the river. The NTSB says the investigation is ongoing. Drivers in Pendleton may want to make a little more time for their commute, as crews will be working on the intersection of Immigrant and Southwest 20th through Friday morning. Drivers at the busy intersection could experience lane closures, with flaggers directing traffic between 6 p.m. and 6 a.m. each night, as crews do signal work as part of the ongoing curb ramp work. The Oregon State Fire Marshal said nearly 175 structures are currently under threat in the Granite and Greenhorn areas, this from the Salmon and Olive Butte fires, with both of those fires 0% contained. At last update, the Salmon fire was at 1,500 acres, while the Olive Butte fire was at 2,400. Meanwhile, the Anthony fire is at 1,900 acres, and it is also 0% contained. Forest closures and evacuation orders in those areas are still in effect. The 2027 Miss Rodeo Oregon pageant was hosted this past weekend. Amelia Coleman of St. Paul was named Miss Rodeo Oregon. Gracie Cobain of Eagle Point will be Miss Teen Rodeo. Reese Ripsom of Joseph is Junior Miss Rodeo. And Everly Schmatica of Dayville is Little Miss Rodeo. And firefighters with the NHTSA Fire Department will be cracking cold ones this summer, thanks to Anheuser-Busch, as the beer company, along with the National Volunteer Fire Council, will be supplying drinking water to firefighters that is delivered in Anheuser-Busch cans. For more news, just follow My Columbia Basin on Facebook. FEH Ranch Time continues. 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
10: Welcome to the Line on Agriculture Report. 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Data centers are a hot button issue right now, with thousands of new facilities scheduled to be built across the country. 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
11: Secretary Rollins made a really great comment. She said, "We need data centers in America. The president has declared them as national security assets. So they're important that we have them." She said, however, there is a right way to build them and there's a wrong way to build them. I believe she is going to work on a framework around data centers specifically. That is something that I will have a voice in that room as we're working on it. It is maybe far and away the largest topic right now to landowners is, hey, what's going on with this data center? And again, we have to have them per the president. I mean, a national security asset's a big deal, but we also have landowners. What about them? You know, and I think to her point, there's a right way to do it and a wrong way to do it. And I would be expecting news on that in the very near future.
10: Rich, well known for being a part of the country music duo Big and Rich, says the new special envoy position is a voluntary position. He will work directly with landowners across the country and coordinate with USDA leadership and federal agencies, giving landowners a direct line into federal decision making. He was officially sworn in on Friday.
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14: From the Ag Information Network, I'm Bob Larson with your agribusiness update. Well, Land O'Lakes is investing in its Tulare, California dairy processing facility to expand into high-value dairy protein by enabling production of ultra-filtered milk. The Minnesota-based company says the move provides growth opportunities for farmer owners and strengthens the ability to compete in a changing food landscape. According to Land O'Lakes, protein has moved beyond a niche health category to become a defining force in how consumers evaluate food. Well, U.S. ethanol exports rebounded in May, up 11% from April to 189.7 million gallons as demand grew in key international markets. Canada remained the top customer, with imports rising 18% to a six-month high of 76.3 million gallons, and the European Union jumped 15%. Those two accounted for more than 60% of all U.S. ethanol exports. Exports also surged in Nigeria, Colombia, and Vietnam, but declined in South Korea and the U.K. Well, farmer sentiment weakened again in June as the Purdue University CME Group Ag Economy Barometer fell 6 points to 113, the second straight monthly decline. The index of current conditions dropped to its lowest level since December of 2024, while the future expectations index moved lower as producers remained cautious about the year ahead. 47% of farmers surveyed identified rising input costs as the biggest challenge, preventing improvements in their financial position.
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9: Here's your Wild Horse Resort and Casino weather. It's already warm out there this morning. We've already got temperatures in the 70s, although some areas may have some light rain right now. But it is going to be hot later on today. We'll have a high in Pendleton this afternoon of 99, Hermiston 100, and Walla Walla 102. But by the evening, perhaps a little relief, there is a very slight chance of rain. You can always check the latest weather at ElkhornMediaGroup.com. 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
1: This is Tim Hamrich of the Ag Information Network with your Farm of the Future report. President Trump's working families tax cuts provided $125 million annually for the Research Facilities Act program to modernize agricultural research facilities across the country. USDA Research, Education, and Economics Undersecretary Scott Hutchins explains how these funds might assist land-grant universities.
2: One might imagine that if you think about the kinds of activities that are really very modern and present today in agricultural science and technology, you might see specifically in the area of digital ag or AI, you might see a lot of activity, for example, and I know a lot of universities have invested in phenotyping facilities to be able to quickly measure and understand what different stressors have, for example, on crops. You can imagine how several would be looking at how they can use the most modern tools for gene editing in both plants and animals. So you can kind of look at the landscape of what's happening in agricultural science today and begin to imagine how many of these universities would want to be part of that. In order to do that, they would need to either renovate or develop or plan for different kinds of facilities.
1: The USDA National Institute of Food and Agriculture will administer this competitive funding opportunity, and the funding will support renovation, expansion, and construction projects.
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1: News. I'm Therese Crowley. U.S. Central Command pounding Iran in daylight strikes after last night's seven-hour session. The strikes escalating, and President Trump tells Fox's Trey Yingst it's going to get worse when the U.S. hits Iran's electric grid and bridges next week till it comes back to the table.
2: I think they have no choice.
3: Why haven't they yet?
2: I think if I didn't do the way I'm doing, they would never make a deal. They would have never made a deal with Obama. That deal was the worst deal. What they did sign was a worthless piece of paper.
1: Acting Attorney General Todd Blanche in first Senate confirmation hearings with Jeffrey Epstein survivors objecting because some of their names were exposed when Blanche released millions of Epstein files. Greetings from Canada. Smoke from Thunder Bay wildfires browning the skies from the Midwest across New York down to Cincinnati and D.C. atop a heat wave. 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
4: I'm Griffin Beach, and here's the latest this morning from ElkhornMediaGroup.com. The National Transportation Safety Board has released a preliminary report in a June plane crash on the Columbia River in the Tri-Cities that killed two California men. Multiple witnesses say they saw the float plane flying over the cable bridge before abruptly pitching its nose down and striking a power line before it plunged into the river. The NTSB says the investigation is ongoing. Drivers in Pendleton may want to make a little more time for their commute, as crews will be working on the intersection of Immigrant and Southwest 20th through Friday morning. Drivers at the busy intersection could experience lane closures, with flaggers directing traffic between 6 p.m. and 6 a.m. each night, as crews do signal work as part of the ongoing curb ramp work. The Oregon State Fire Marshal said nearly 175 structures are currently under threat in the Granite and Greenhorn areas, this from the Salmon and Olive Butte fires, with both of those fires 0% contained. At last update, the Salmon fire was at 1,500 acres, while the Olive Butte fire was at 2,400. Meanwhile, the Anthony fire is at 1,900 acres, and it is also 0% contained. Forest closures and evacuation orders in those areas are still in effect. The 2027 Miss Rodeo Oregon pageant was hosted this past weekend. Amelia Coleman of St. Paul was named Miss Rodeo Oregon. Gracie Cobain of Eagle Point will be Miss Teen Rodeo. Reese Ripsom of Joseph is Junior Miss Rodeo. And Everly Schmatica of Dayville is Little Miss Rodeo. And firefighters with the NHTSA Fire Department will be cracking cold ones this summer, thanks to Anheuser-Busch, as the beer company, along with the National Volunteer Fire Council, will be supplying drinking water to firefighters that is delivered in Anheuser-Busch cans. For more news, just follow My Columbia Basin on Facebook.
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4: Here's your Wild Horse Resort and Casino weather. It's already warm out there this morning. We've already got temperatures in the 70s, although some areas may have some light rain right now. But it is going to be hot later on today. We'll have a high in Pendleton this afternoon of 99, Hermiston 100, and Walla Walla 102. But by the evening, perhaps a little relief, there is a very slight chance of rain. 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

0: The talk show that's getting you talking. You're with Brian Kilmeade.
1: Why is it so difficult to understand that in the future we might need less policing in the future? We actually would like our justice system to handle a real cause of crime in the country. People in the billionaire class are getting away with terrible crimes against many Americans because they're profiteering on things like healthcare.
2: Yeah, that's just stupid is as stupid does. I like less policing. If you have less policing, you'll have no policing. And again, this is what the out of touch, this is what the communist mindset is. They come, and especially in America, these are overprivileged, spoiled brats, just being real, who have never, ever had to be in a situation where that 911 call and that response is the difference between seeing another day or protecting your mother. Of all the things, it's always funny they want to attack the thing that they know nothing about. We need more policing. We need better pay for our police officers. We need better retirement packages for police officers, our first responders. This idea that you're anti-police because somehow you need to check on the billionaires more. Listen, this billionaire thing is the most ridiculous, no place, no basis argument. They don't say millionaire anymore because all their benefactors and socialist commies are millionaires. And this is the spoiled upper class with no first world problems. And I'm glad I live in a country that's not going to stand for it. Respect the badge. Respect the men and women in blue. Because you're going to need them.
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6: News. I'm Chris Foster. President Trump says ICE should keep using traffic stops as an enforcement tool. ICE announced most stops would be suspended after fatal shootings in Maine and Texas.
7: Well, look, it's not a policy change.

0: It's a temporary pause. Look, we had the last couple of shootings, ICE leadership along with DHS believes they want to look at these last couple of incidents and look. Is there something that could have been done better?
1: Reporters are Tom Homan on Fox. The Senate confirmation hearings today for Acting Attorney General Todd Blanch to have the job long term. He says his job is securing American safety.
2: When a family can send their kids to school, walk their neighborhood after dark, and build a life without fear, every promise of the American dream is within reach. When they cannot, none of it is.
1: He faces accusations of improperly targeting Trump political enemies and mishandling the release of Jeffrey Epstein files. 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
3: I'm Griffin Beach, and here's the latest at this hour from ElkhornMediaGroup.com. Walla Walla police are investigating the death of a three-year-old child who suffered a medical emergency. Officials responded on Monday afternoon to Evergreen Street, and paramedics transported the toddler to the hospital where they were pronounced deceased. Detectives have executed search warrants, but no arrests have yet been made. Port of Umatilla manager Kim Pusey has announced his retirement effective on January 31st, ending an over 30-year run with the port. During his tenure, Pusey also chaired the board for Blue Mountain Community College and was president of the Hermiston Rotary Club. The port has not released details on the search for its next CEO. A familiar face to the Boardman community is hanging up his helmet after 32 years. Marty Broadbent started as a volunteer firefighter in Boardman in 1994 before being hired on as a full-time fire marshal with the Boardman Fire Rescue District in 2004. Fire Chief Michael Hughes called Broadbent his right-hand man and said he'll truly be missed. When asked about his retirement plans, Broadbent said he's looking forward to doing whatever he wants whenever he wants to. Heppner officials are urging residents to stay alert after a 3-foot rattlesnake was spotted in Hager Park. They say while rattlesnake sightings in the city are rare, they do remind people to stay alert and avoid stepping or reaching where you can't see. And that if you do encounter a rattlesnake, give it plenty of space, and if bitten, assume that bite was venomous and call 911 immediately. And the Walla Walla High School Agricultural Education Program secured 6 honors at Washington's Association of Agricultural Education Conference in OMAC. The program won district and state awards, while teachers Jessica Johnson, Kirsten Gilbert, and Peggy Payne received individual accolades. For more news coverage, follow My Columbia Basin on Facebook.
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3: Here's your Wild Horse Resort and Casino weather. It's already warm out there this morning. We've already got temperatures in the 70s, although some areas may have some light rain right now. But it is going to be hot later on today. We'll have a high in Pendleton this afternoon of 99, Hermiston 100, and Walla Walla 102. But by the evening, perhaps a little relief, there is a very slight chance of rain. You can always check the latest weather at ElkhornMediaGroup.com. 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

0: purpose, that you are part of something bigger. Even if you're no longer wearing a uniform, you're helping those others, your brothers and sisters, transition out of that uniform to find that new path in life of hope and purpose.
1: And the thing is this, is when you know you're going to do the cycling event, you're going to train for it. You're going to plan for it. You know, and they get to use a lot of the skills that they don't get to use, that they don't get to deal with. And then you get there and everyone's focused on the event. So it doesn't necessarily become a depressive, like, how much does your life suck? Well, you think that's bad, you know, because it could go that way, you know, and then you, that, and then instead now you're in this muck of despair where it's like, we're here to win. We're here to do, you know, to PR and do our things, and we're doing it together. And in those moments when one guy's tired or he's frustrated, or maybe he's just dealing with that handicap for the first time, and another guy's like, hey man, keep going, I got you, you ain't got time for that. That's the type of connection that's important. And you have to have that with that. And, you know, one of the things you said is that you guys are, you know, you do this all off donations and stuff. So for the people listening at home who want to be a part, who want to support, where can they get that information?
0: Yeah, just on our website, woundedwarriorproject.org is a way to go. And there's lots of ways to help. You can donate. Some people volunteer. We'll have a big part of the community in Babylon on Friday will come out and ride with us. And on the breaks, they talk to the warriors. And that appreciation, that connection with a grateful nation is one of the best ways to find your road home as a warrior, when you see that your country really cares about you. And even those little things, by always telling a veteran or an active duty service member, thank you for your service. It's a hard thing to take. It took me a long time, but I learned to look people back in the eye and say, you know, you're worth it. This nation's worth it. And everyone in our military is serving because they love this country. So showing appreciation, go to our website, find out ways you want to help or get involved. We love the support.
1: Show up and cheer.
0: Yeah.
1: We'll
0: get a lot of that. And that means so much to the warrior. I did a tandem bike with a blind warrior. It was in Miami, but he would yell at the person, hey, your sign's spelled wrong, as we'd go by. I mean, he could feel the presence, even though he couldn't see but he could feel the appreciation, and it meant the world to him.
1: Yeah, that positive energy is a cure-all. It really is. And, you know, what you're doing, sir, is amazing. And it's something that we can all be a part of.
0: Yes.
1: And so volunteer, donate, or just show up. Yeah. You know, take the kids and show them, hey, this is how you're able to be on your PlayStation. This is why you're able to say, I don't want to do my chores, you know, when you have the opportunities, because these men and women are fighting the fight. And it's a family business.
0: Yes.
1: You know, it's generational. You know, and when the country loves them, and when the country, we're seeing, like, right now, recruitment in this country is back. Like, America is back, and we can't be back without the men and women who served, and men like yourself with the Wounded Warrior Project. So, sir, thank you for your service in and out and as a civilian, and thank you so much for your time today, sir.
0: Thank you. You're worth it.
1: Keep the
0: promise.
1: Yes, sir.
0: Thanks.
1: This is Tyrus filling in for Brian on The Brian Kilmeade Show.
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0: Coffee Hour. Dan Tessman, your host, and joining me in the studio this morning is Hermiston School District Superintendent Tricia Mooney. Tricia, good morning.
1: Good morning, Dan. How are you?
0: I'm doing great. And Tricia, I imagine you are counting down the days for the start of the next school year, because I know you always have that working calendar countdown in your mind. We'll get to that this morning. But first and foremost, I understand that moving ahead as the school board prepares for the upcoming year, election of new board officers.
1: Yes. So every year in July, the July school board meeting is a lot of business items, if you will, things that have to happen and be in place for the district to do district business over the course of the next year. Some of them are resolution things. We have to identify who legal counsel is and who can be signers for the district and sign contracts and those bits and pieces. But one of the procedural things that the school board does each year in July is elect board officers. And so that happened for our board on Monday. What we saw with our board officers actually is no change from the board officers of last year. I think that says that the board is feeling comfortable with leadership right now within the board, and still, you know, there's always a lot of work that's being done with our board. And I think what the community sees probably with any board is the board meeting that happens regularly, that, you know, that business meeting for Hermiston. There's also a work session each month, so we generally have two meetings in a month. July is a month where the board likes to, you know, we like to slow things down a little bit for our board as well. And we have one meeting. So that first meeting in July, election of board officers, what we'll have for next year, same as last year, is James Hurst is the board chair. Bonnie Luisi is the board vice chair. And then Terry Vanderstelt, board second vice chair. And not all districts, we have a 7-member board, not all districts do a second vice chair. But that was one thing that Hermiston has been doing actually for several years. It provides a little more, you know, I guess, reach with board officers and a way for each of them to split up that, you know, the board officer work, if you will, and make sure that they're more available. So that happened on Monday as we get ready to move into a school year. As a part of that, you know, meeting as well, again, regular resolutions, some hiring as we get ready to start up the school year in no time.
0: Well, I wanted to ask you also about that. I know we've talked about changes in declining enrollment and such. Staffing changes, or is that a discussion that's coming at a later date?
1: So we have had some staffing changes, and I think one thing that in education generally what we see is a lot of staff changes kind of all at the same time, right? So teachers wait till the end of the school year, and if they're going to move, you know, we see a lot of that happen at the same time. So we do have staffing changes going into next year. Some of that is, you know, staff retiring, finding other opportunities, moving away, a lot of different reasons. So we have some hiring going on. But one of the things that we touched base on a little bit at the board meeting, and we've talked about actually every month, is that we are seeing declining enrollment in the Hermiston School District. And that is not necessarily unique to Hermiston. I think districts across the state of Oregon, sees a declining enrollment with K-12 students. For us, when we look at how we balance and right size. And obviously when you have less students, you need less staff. So we look at class sizes across the district and say, where might we be able to absorb a position? So someone, you know, a teacher retires, and we say, do we really, when we look at our class sizes, looking at next year, should we fill that position, or does it make more financial sense for us to absorb that position? So we have absorbed some positions over, you know, the course of last budget coming into this next school year. And where we're seeing, I will say, where we're seeing those absorbed positions is definitely more concentrated at the elementary level. That is because our larger groups of students right now are going through the secondary. So when we look at our class sizes overall, we're still seeing some larger classes moving through, you know, middle and high school, and we're having smaller kindergarten classes come in. So we are absorbing some positions just to really right size and make sure that we are continuing to be good, you know, financial stewards, and make sure that when we look going forward. We want to have investments that we can sustain over time. So as, and obviously if we have some changes in enrollment, we'll look at that. If we get a larger, you know, for some reason we all of a sudden have more students at a grade level, then we'll say, what are we going to do? Is it to add a position? Do we need to move positions around to accommodate? In Hermiston, we've been very fortunate to have some really manageable class sizes, and I'm proud of that. I think that we have teachers that work really, really hard, and the fact remains, the more there is the day-to-day difference when you have more students in a class, from, you know, just the management in the moment, but also the preparation and the grading and all of those things that teachers do outside of the regular school day to prepare and be ready to deliver quality instruction. So we want to make sure that we're keeping a class size that is manageable, effective, and that we're able to deliver the best quality instruction to our students.
0: All right, talking this morning with Hermiston School District Superintendent Tricia Mooney. We're going to take a quick break. We got a lot more to talk about. We'll do that right after this.
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0: Talking this morning with Hermiston School District Superintendent Tricia Mooney, and we got to ask about the financial situation for the district. You know, how things are going for this upcoming school year.
1: Absolutely. And part of that, and we talked before the break around enrollment, and we know that schools in Oregon are funded on, you know, ADM. So enrollment, when there are less students, the funding goes down, which makes sense. So each month at the board report, Katie Saul, who's our director of business services, gives a financial report to the board, basically saying these are the monthly statements. This is how things are to keep the board on track as the board oversees the finances of the district. She gives a report on the revenue and the expenditures and then the ending fund balance, so where we're going to end for the school year. And our ending fund balance is actually our beginning fund balance. So the best way that I can kind of make sense of it is like what's in your checkbook at the end of the month is what you start the next month with in your checkbook. And we make an anticipation of that through the budget process. The board sets budget planning parameters going into the following school year. So as the board adopted a budget for the upcoming school year, for the 26-27 school year, they planned on a 10% ending fund balance. And that means, you know, that fund that is available at the end of this school year starts next school year, and they use that as they plan their expenditures for the next school year. So we are right really on track with where we thought we'd be and where we anticipated we'd be going into the next school year. And the other piece that happens right now is we have auditors on site. So that happens every year for school districts. Auditors come in and pull random receipts, check all the things, do all the stuff just to make sure that our checks and balances are in place. And it's part of the regular process that happens for school districts. And then we kind of close out. And in the board meeting on Monday, Katie made a reference to period 13. That's kind of how we close out the last fiscal year, and then get ready to start the next fiscal year. So as we're closing out period 13, really, and that takes a couple months working with the auditors, we are in that process right now. But really, you know, while we'll say we are making reductions in there are budget reductions, and we're looking very thoughtfully at that. We are where we thought we'd be, and while we are tightening the belt in certain areas, we're right on track, and things are looking good going into the next school year.
0: Well, Tricia, as superintendent, anything you'd like to share with our listeners this morning regarding your strategic planning engagement report that you shared with the board?
1: Yeah, so the board went through a process last year and decided really that it's time to update the strategic plan. And part of that has to do with the district had a strategic plan, and we've completed some of the really big projects. And as we wrapped up the construction projects and had some, you know, changes within the board looking at now, what's our long-term vision and our strategic plan? So the board engaged with the public through third party. PacWest actually did that engagement for us, surveys to staff, surveys to community members, surveys to families, and some in-person engagements. And then put all that together, synthesized that information that they got back into a report that I shared with the board on Monday, really as a study item to give the board some time individually on their own to read through it, make notes, mark it up, and then come back. And with that report, the board will dive into, you know, really what are the findings, what are we seeing as trends, and how do we want to use that information to set our goals going forward. So the report that was delivered on Monday isn't the strategic plan. It is a piece of information that the board's going to use as we move forward to really finalize a strategic plan and have the board adopt that strategic plan that will guide the vision of the district for the next 5 years.
0: Now, everybody wants quality education. Talk about the Quality Education Commission and then the Quality Education Model.
1: Yeah, so I happen to be the chair of the Quality Education Commission for the state of Oregon. That is the Quality Education Commission, and the QEC, right? We love acronyms in education, is a statutorily required commission whose the main charge really of the commission is that each even and numbered year, so we're working on it right now, by August 1st, the commission delivers a report to the legislature that is the quality education model, the QEM. And the purpose of that report is to cost out what it would take for Oregon to fund education, K-12 education, to meet Oregon's education goals that are outlined in statute. So it's a 2-year cycle with the QEM, and part of what also is happening, so the commission, who is 11 members that are appointed by the governor and confirmed by the Senate, get together and work with staff from the Department of Education. The staff from the Department of Education really provide the information for the report. The commission kind of sets a direction for the report and outlines key areas and best practices. We use a professional judgment panel model for the commission to get information from school districts, educators in Oregon to say, what are the best practices in instruction in K-12 education that we can implement in Oregon to help our students meet our education goals? And then what does that cost? And we deliver that report to the legislature, and then the legislature, and we know we have a long session coming up, so the legislature uses that report in the session to set a funding level, so the state school fund, as we go forward for the next biennium. And, you know, one of the things right now, the Quality Ed Commission has been around, and the report, the QEM, has been around for over 30 years, and that is a report that each, you know, 2 years, the commission looks at and says, you know, what's going well? What do we need to update? What are the inputs to the model? What other costs, if you will, do we need to consider? And over time, if you think back to in COVID, there were a lot of different things that we had to consider, and there have been some changes in the model and changes to implement what we know to be best practices. And now, in the short session, there was a bill put forward to eliminate the Quality Education Commission and outsource what we call the quality ed model, and that bill did not pass. I anticipate, as we go into this next long session, that there will be some changes. Another bill that looks at how are we going to cost out K-12 education in Oregon and provide that information to the legislature so the legislature can make a decision as to how they will fund K-12 education in Oregon. So two things kind of going on right now is the commission's getting ready to send that report off, but also, as you know, not just the commission, but education groups, school boards association, you know, administrators, all those groups get ready, and our legislators get ready for the long session that I'm sure will be jam-packed with a lot of changes happening right now in our state.
0: All right, thank you for that. And I'm talking this morning with Hermiston School District Superintendent Tricia Mooney. We're going to take another break. We'll be back with more right after this.
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0: My guest this morning is Hermiston School District Superintendent Tricia Mooney. And Tricia, I invite you to brag because I saw this video on the district's Facebook page. And wow, I am totally in awe of the new look for Kinnison Field.
1: Oh, well, and I do love to brag a little bit, so this is good. You gave me a microphone and said brag. That's awesome. We did this summer, and it's completed. We actually replaced the turf at Kinnison, and that turf was... we played on that turf for 13 years. We've had 13 seasons on that turf. When the turf was actually installed, when that Kinnison project was done, the anticipated, what they tell you is you'll have 8 to 12 years out of the turf, which means at year 10, probably you're going to replace the turf. So we, you know, I want to give shout outs to our maintenance department, who does a really good job of taking care of our facilities. We got 13 seasons out of that. And over the course of this summer, we did replace that turf. It does look amazing. I'm so excited for people to be able to see it. There is that video that's out there. And thank you to Roger Pope, who's our graphics and media guy that I think went out there and flew his drone, and like, just amazing. It's a really cool video. But again, you know, one of the things when we have a facility, a beautiful facility, we do like to show it off. And there are others that use that facility. Sometimes some schools in the region come and we'll have a contest or play a game there. And we have some other, sometimes, you know, a college team coming through likes to stop and play, and do like to share that facility. And definitely it has been a source of some economic support for the city of Hermiston as we can bring, you know, events in. But that facility looks amazing. I'm so excited to have that done. And I just, for anyone who wants to see it, I just want to give a little shout out that on September 11th, we're going to have a home football game. And I know that's a long way away, but put that on your calendar. It's our Salute to Service night. We do that annually. Home football game, Salute to Service. You'll be able to see the new turf. But I know that there has been some really cool planning going into this year's Salute to Service. If you've been out there, I know for a couple of years we've had a Chinook that's been able to land, and just a way for us as a district and as a community to thank our veterans for their contribution to, you know, what we know and get to enjoy as our freedoms in this country. So September 11th, home football game, that'll start at 7, but there will be some activities going on before that. Watch the district social media. But if you have not checked out the Facebook page or the district social media, check it out. You'll be able to see a really good view of the stadium right now. It looks great.
0: All right, I'm going to put Trisha's test of her calendar
17: There we go.
0: On record here. Trisha, let's talk about school registration support days.
1: Yes, so next week, July 21 and 23, I think that's Tuesday and Thursday, we will have in-person support for parents who are registering students for school, and every student needs to be registered. So if you have a student that's new to the Hermiston School District, the process might be a little bit longer. We might need a little more information from you. But registration is something that every student needs to, or every parent needs to do for their student, even if they've been with us for 12 years and they're going to be a senior. It's just a way for us to make sure we have most current contact information, everything is up to date and accurate, and we know who's coming through our doors actually on August 26th is the first day of school for kids this year. We've got 42 days. 42 days from today, we're going to have kids in our schools and back at it with us. Really excited about that.
0: Well, I knew Trisha was counting down the days.
1: Yeah, on the countdown.
0: She's on it. And then also, you got the new teacher welcome. Now, is this something just for the teachers and staff, or is this for the public to also get acquainted with the new teacher?
1: On August 10th, actually, is our new teacher. That's when they come in for their first round of training. So that is for just kind of the new teachers. They come in, we get to meet them for the first time as a group, and then August 17th, all of our staff are back for in-service and preparation for the upcoming school year. We have one of the things that I look forward to every year is our all staff in-service that takes place on Friday morning. It's an opportunity for us to be together as an entire district staff and really kick off the school year that, again, August 26th is going to be here in no time. So looking forward to that first day. And I'm going to say that as we get closer to that date, we know that fall practices start. We'll have kids, and our facilities are busy all the time, but as our kids are really gearing up and getting ready for the upcoming school year, we're going to start to see more kids out and about on their bikes, walking, you know, to and from buildings. So just, you know, get ready. Slow down in those school zones. Keep your eye out for our kids as they're getting back at it. So really excited to get into another school year.
0: Less than a minute. And I just want to remind everybody that if they haven't kept their contact information up to date, make sure that the district has that.
1: Yes, absolutely. And you can reach out to the district office, 541-667-6000. Check out our website. Send us an email if you have any questions. But again, we need all parents to register. If you are new to the Hermiston School District and need to enroll a student, need some support next week, or stop by anytime. We'll see what we can do to help you out. And, you know, again, really looking forward to the kickoff of the 26-27 school year.
0: Yes, indeed. Well, again, my guest is Hermiston School District Superintendent Trisha Mooney. Trisha, thank you. Hopefully between now and August, you're still able to get a little bit of your own personal vacation time as well. And with that, we're going to end this edition of the KUMA Coffee Hour. Join us tomorrow. My guest will be Umatilla County Commissioner Dan Doran. And then coming up after the news, it's Fox Across America with Jimmy Fallon, followed by the Lars Larson Show at noon. Also tomorrow, don't miss our happy birthday anniversary shout-outs at 8:30. Email yours to KUMA@oakhornmediagroup.com. Have a great day.

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2: Ends the Trump agenda. I'm Lisa Brady, Fox News.
3: I'm proud of what we've done to help American families see safer streets and to have a fair shot at the life they're working to build.
2: And acting U.S. Attorney General Todd Blanch says these are not Republican or Democrat issues, but he's being pressed at his confirmation hearing on several issues, including the handling of the Epstein files release, telling lawmakers that mistakes, including unredacted victims' names, were fixed as quickly as possible.
4: And there are Epstein victims in the room and on Capitol Hill today. Dick Durbin, the ranking member, pressed Blanch to personally meet with some of those victims. He said he can't if they have counsel, but he said there are representatives from the Justice Department that are ready to meet with them today.
2: Fox's David Spunt in Washington. A former federal prosecutor tapped for a top intelligence post is also on the Capitol Hill grill.
5: Manhattan U.S. Attorney and former SEC Chair Jay Clayton tried to assuage concerns that he didn't have enough national security experience for the role of Director of National Intelligence.
6: I've acted as the principal liaison with senior officials at Treasury, State, and the Department of War on matters of national security. As chairman of the SEC, I advise the intelligence community on various matters.
5: The Democratic ranking member on the Senate Intelligence Committee, Mark Warner, has expressed concerns about Clayton's experience.
7: Do you commit that the ODNI's decisions and analysis will remain free from political pressure and conspiracy theories?
5: Clayton said the job is to give the president and lawmakers the best prepared intelligence he possibly can.
2: Fox's Jessica Rosenthal. The U.S. launching rare daytime strikes on Iran after four nights of airstrikes.
8: The narrative from the U.S. is that they have been hitting the capabilities of Iran to menace shipping in the Strait of Hormuz, and that follows seven commercial ships that were hit crossing the strait. U.S. Admiral Brad Cooper says nearly a dozen crew members are missing, killed, or injured by the Iranian strikes.
2: Fox's Mike Tobin in Tel Aviv. The president says U.S. strikes will intensify. 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
12: I'm Dan Tessman, and here's what's happening from ElkhornMediaGroup.com. Walla Walla police are investigating the death of a three-year-old child who suffered a medical emergency Monday afternoon on Evergreen Street. Paramedics transported the toddler to the hospital where they were pronounced deceased. Detectives processed the scene under search warrants, but no arrests have been made. The active investigation continues, and police say no further information will be released at this time. Attention College Place citizens, water will be shut off tomorrow from 8 a.m. to 4 p.m. for water main connection work. Please prepare for a full outage. Simultaneously, College Avenue and South 6th Street will be reduced to a single lane for northbound and southbound traffic with active flaggers on site. Expect heavy traffic delays and revisions. Commuters on U.S. 12 will face delays at the Vaughn Hubbard Bridge that crosses the Snake River between Burbank and Pasco. Maintenance work has reduced traffic to a single lane in both directions with a 20-foot width restriction. Use caution in the area. The Pendleton School District Board of Directors has approved an agreement to let students at Griswold High School in Helix partner with PHS for baseball and for boys and girls golf. Superintendent Michelle Jensen says the agreement is for 4 years.
13: The purpose and intent here is to just ensure that students have access to quality athletic opportunities, both in Pendleton and in Helix.
12: The agreement must be approved by the OSAA. Drivers in Pendleton may want to make a little more time for their commute, as crews will be working on the intersection of Immigrant and Southwest 20th through Friday morning. Drivers at the busy intersection could experience lane closures with flaggers directing traffic between 6 p.m. and 7 a.m. as crews do signal work as part of the ongoing curb ramp work. For more, including all of today's top stories, plus get breaking news updates, follow My Columbia Basin on Facebook.
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I'm Dan Tessman, and here's what's happening from ElkhornMediaGroup.com. A preliminary report released Tuesday by the National Transportation Safety Board says, based on multiple witness accounts and videos, a float plane overflew the cable bridge in the Tri-Cities, abruptly pitched nose down, struck a transmission line, and plunged vertically

0: into the Columbia River. The NTSB confirms two California men died in the Pasco accident during an attempted river landing on June 24th. The investigation is ongoing. The city and port of Walla Walla will host an open house tomorrow night from 5 to 6:30 p.m. at Green Park Elementary. Attendees can review draft designs for the Highway 12 and North Clinton interchange and provide feedback to help guide future planning. Online input is also accepted from July 16th through July 30th. Visit gowallawalla.us to learn more. When the Blue Mountain Community College rodeo team competed in the national finals, they went up against two-year and four-year colleges across the country. President Mark Browning says the student athletes more than held their own, helping to spread the word about the college.
1: Between the strength of the coaches who have been there and are well-known and very well-respected on a national level, our facilities, and then our team's recent success, it all is coming together. We're really having a good recruiting year.
0: Browning also credited the BMCC Rodeo Boosters for the quality of the team. The Walla Walla High School Agricultural Education Program secured six prestigious honors at the Washington Association of Agricultural Education Conference in OMAC. The program won district and state awards, while teachers Jessica Johnson, Kirsten Gilbert, and Peggy Payne received individual accolades. School district officials praised the team for providing truly exceptional agricultural learning opportunities for their local high school students. For more, follow My Columbia Basin on Facebook.
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3: Good morning, I'm Doug Donahoe with your Wild Horse Resort and Casino weather update. Other than a slight chance of showers after 5 o'clock, it is going to be sunny and hot today. Pendleton will see a high of 99, near 100 in Hermiston, and for Walla Walla and Milton Freewater, 103. Tonight, a slight chance of showers, otherwise partly cloudy with overnight temperatures right around 60. More weather at ElkhornMediaGroup.com and download the Elkhorn mobile app and stream us live.
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0: Slowing it down, Fox Across America. Got Kennedy coming up a little bit later on. Caroline Sunshine. We'll get some you and me time on the phones. I got to tell you, man, there are a lot of theories on how we need to handle this Iran situation. We talked about some of them on the five. But I don't think there's any more foremost authority on foreign policy than Trey in Wilmington, North Carolina. Trey is probably on his way to a bar as we speak. He has maybe the highest security clearance in the Miller Lite administration. Yo, Trey.
1: Yo, Jimmy, how you doing?
0: Better now. We needed an expert, and thankfully you've answered the call.
1: Absolutely. I'm available anytime you need some expert help. Listen, this war would be over a lot quicker if the CIA and the Mossad would get together and take their little sneaky butts and go knock off, eliminate all the IRGC leadership. Start at the top, get Golubov, get Vashidi, the two negotiators that met with Vance in Switzerland, and then just move down the ladder, because if you get the head of the snake, the rest will scatter. Also, Trump keeps talking about he doesn't want American boots on the ground. He is trying to convince the Saudis to go in there with their army, and they hate the IRGC. So that would be interesting if they went and did our dirty work for us.
0: I agree. And if that doesn't work, maybe we get that bison from Yellowstone Park. Can we send that guy?
1: Oh, hell yeah, that's a good idea. Let's get that. Get the bison and put him over there for a week.
0: It would work, because knowing some of those Iranian guys, they'd think the bison was hot and try to hook up with it. You know what I mean? this one's a little bigger than my goat, but I think I'll give it a try. It's 5 o'clock somewhere, right? And the next thing you know, the bison wipes him out.
1: I know. You so nasty.
0: Come on, Trey. I'm trying to hold this country together. Thank you for sharing your expertise, my man. I'm sure you got a barbecue to get to. Be well. The great Trey. Wilmington, North Carolina sounds great, but I'm heading to California. Taking Jenny and Lincoln out west Friday, Saturday. We're hanging out with William. That was the first thing I heard when I got home last night. Lincoln's like, are we going to dinner with William? You're damn right we're going to do. More importantly, we're going to the bar with William. But you want tickets to those shows, foxacrossamerica.com. But the show you want to stick around for is the very next hour. Kennedy, Caroline, Sunshine, and me in this sexy white members-only jacket. Let's go.
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3: Good morning, I'm Doug Donahoe with your Wild Horse Resort and Casino weather update. Other than a slight chance of showers after 5 o'clock, it is going to be sunny and hot today. Pendleton will see a high of 99, near 100 in Hermiston, and for Walla Walla and Milton Freewater, 103. Tonight, a slight chance of showers, otherwise partly cloudy with overnight temperatures right around 60. More weather at ElkhornMediaGroup.com and download the Elkhorn mobile app and stream us live.
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6: Can he force their hand? I'm Lisa Brady, Fox News. President Trump says U.S. strikes on Iran will intensify next week. telling Fox,
7: "We're going to knock out all their power plants. We're going to knock out all their bridges unless they get to the table and negotiate."
6: Iran keeps launching counterattacks at Gulf nations hosting U.S. forces, despite five straight days of U.S. airstrikes, including daytime hits today, over Iran's attacks on commercial ships.
8: As President Trump plots ways to pressure the Iranians back into compliance, that is why he and the vice president and the war secretary and the CIA director are in the Situation Room yesterday, according to Axios. The sources said the meeting focused on new plans for devastating strikes on strategic targets in Iran, in addition to the strikes against Iranian targets in the Strait of Hormuz. The White House declined to comment. House Democrats now claim the war isn't ending because the exit strategy isn't clear.
6: Fox's Peter Ducey at the White House, overshadowed by the fighting with Iran. 2 days of talks between Israel and Lebanon, just wrapping up in Rome, working on a plan for Israeli forces to withdraw and Lebanese forces to step in, preventing Iran-backed Hezbollah from attacking Israel. Three confirmation hearings on Capitol Hill, including one for the Attorney General nominee.
9: Acting Attorney General Todd Blanche says he's working to restore public trust in the Justice Department, also highlighting plummeting crime rates nationwide under the Trump administration's DOJ.
10: We are keeping America safe, and we are just getting started. I love this country. I love the Department of Justice.
9: Blanche rejecting accusations that he'd used the department for political purposes as Democrats questioned him over his prior role as the president's personal defense attorney.
6: Fox's Jeff Benasso. Blanche also says he'll follow the law when pressed for a pledge not to send federal agents to polling sites. Today's other hearings for the director of national intelligence and head of the CDC nominees. 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
15: I'm Dan Tessman, and here's what's happening from ElkhornMediaGroup.com. Walla police are investigating the death of a 3-year-old child who suffered a medical emergency Monday afternoon on Evergreen Street. Paramedics transported the toddler to the hospital where they were pronounced deceased. Detectives processed the scene under search warrants, but no arrests have been made. The active investigation continues, and police say no further information will be released at this time. Attention College Place citizens, water will be shut off tomorrow from 8 a.m. to 4 p.m. for water main connection work. Please prepare for a full outage. Simultaneously, College Avenue and South 6th Street will be reduced to a single lane for northbound and southbound traffic with active flaggers on site. Expect heavy traffic delays and revisions. Commuters on U.S. 12 will face delays at the Vaughn Hubbard Bridge that crosses the Snake River between Burbank and Pasco. Maintenance work has reduced traffic to a single lane in both directions with a 20-foot width restriction. Use caution in the area. The Pendleton School District Board of Directors has approved an agreement to let students at Griswold High School in Helix partner with PHS for baseball and for boys and girls golf. Superintendent Michelle Jensen says the agreement is for 4 years.
16: The purpose and intent here is to just ensure that students have access to quality athletic opportunities, both in Pendleton and in Helix.
15: The agreement must be approved by the OSAA. Drivers in Pendleton may want to make a little more time for their commute, as crews will be working on the intersection of Immigrant and Southwest 20th through Friday morning. Drivers at the busy intersection could experience lane closures with flaggers directing traffic between 6 p.m. and 7 a.m. as crews do signal work as part of the ongoing curb ramp work. For more, including all of today's top stories, plus get breaking news updates, follow My Columbia Basin on Facebook.
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0: busy day on the show. We got Kennedy coming up, Caroline Sunshine coming up. Right now, I have to play you one clip of Boston Democrat Seth Moulton.
1: This guy's a serious ass.
0: So the Democrats thought they're going to lose the Maine Senate race because of the whole Graham Plattner fiasco. But now ICE shot a guy who was fleeing arrest, tried to hit an ICE agent with his car. Obviously, people are protesting. They're outside Susan Collins' house. They're blaming her. Susan Kai, who was fleeing arrest, tried to hit an ICE agent with his car. Obviously, people are protesting. They're outside Susan Collins' house. They're blaming her. Susan Collins didn't let anybody.

0: angry right now in this moment and willing to stand up for our values, the values that have always made this country great. And anyone who's just letting these MAGA autocrats get away with this needs to fight or get out of the way. It's time for us to stop this. So if you're on your way to Maine right now, thank you. If you're standing up and fighting in your community, thank you. If you're doing everything you can to protect our values, thank you. But if you're someone who can do more, then we need to do more. We need to do more right now. Because lives are on the line. Lives are getting lost. Because what? He used his Prius as a weapon at 2.5 miles an hour? That's just an excuse to shoot somebody. That's what's going on. These thugs want an excuse to shoot someone like they're patrolling the Warsaw Ghetto in 1941. That's bullshit. And it needs to stop.
1: That was absolutely dreadful.
2: They're patrolling the streets like it's Warsaw, Poland. I mean,
3: that is balderdash and hogwash and
2: Again, you're conflating a genocide with a leak with law enforcement. Genocide, not legal. Deportations, legal. They were going after a guy with a final deportation order. Final means no trials left. No due process allowed. Remember how the Democrats were yelling about due process? They were going after a guy who got all the due process allowable by law. And he was still evading arrest, and this happened. And Seth Bolton's like, if you're not effing mad, you don't care about the country. It's so stupid.
4: You don't have a clue.
2: None. But they're trying to make a moment out of it. That's the point. They're trying to get people reinvested in that race by saying, you got to vote for whatever socialist jackass the donors put up. We're under attack here.
5: You've got to get mad.
2: That's what they're going with. But getting mad don't pay the bills. Don't make the schools better, streets safer, groceries more affordable. Doesn't bring down the price of gas. This is just play acting. It's just a school play they want you to vote for. But it's not a good one. We're going to discuss it with Kennedy because this thing is tanking at the box office. It is not. You think Supergirl did bad losing $180 million? Watch the Democrats in Maine way underwater.
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8: News. I'm Therese Crowley. Smoke from Thunder Bay, Canada wildfires browning the skies from the Midwest across New York and down to Cincinnati and D.C. atop a heat wave. While the House passes a bill to make daylight saving time permanent, Fox's Grady Trimble.
9: House lawmakers arguing there are mental health benefits, and several industries like retail and tourism support more evening daylight, saying it's good for business.
8: But the National Sleep Foundation says permanent standard time is better so winter's not dark at 8 a.m. President Trump posting New York's Democrat Governor Hochul made a terrible decision, pausing all data centers, calling them liquid gold and driving forces in the future for jobs. And the president orders ICE to resume traffic stops, reversing the Homeland Secretary's pause after two fatal ICE shootings, saying ICE must stay strong but be judicious, fair, and smart. 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
10: I'm Dan Tessman, and here's what's happening from ElkhornMediaGroup.com. A preliminary report released Tuesday by the National Transportation Safety Board says, based on multiple witness accounts and videos, a float plane overflew the cable bridge in the Tri-Cities, abruptly pitched nose down, struck a transmission line, and plunged vertically into the Columbia River. The NTSB confirms two California men died in the Pasco accident during an attempted river landing on June 24th. The investigation is ongoing. The city and port of Walla Walla will host an open house tomorrow night from 5 to 6:30 p.m. at Green Park Elementary. Attendees can review draft designs for the Highway 12 and North Clinton interchange and provide feedback to help guide future planning. Online input is also accepted from July 16th through July 30th. Visit gowallawalla.us to learn more. When the Blue Mountain

0: Mountain Community College rodeo team competed in the national finals. They went up against two-year and four-year colleges across the country. President Mark Browning says the student athletes more than held their own, helping to spread the word about the college.
1: Between the strength of the coaches who have been there and are well-known and very well-respected on a national level, our facilities, and then our team's recent success, it all is coming together. We're really having a good recruiting year.
0: Browning also credited the BMCC Rodeo Boosters for the quality of the team. The Walla Walla High School Agricultural Education Program secured six prestigious honors at the Washington Association of Agricultural Education Conference in OMAC. The program won district and state awards, while teachers Jessica Johnson, Kirsten Gilbert, and Peggy Payne received individual accolades. School district officials praised the team for providing truly exceptional agricultural learning opportunities for their local high school students. For more, follow My Columbia Basin on Facebook.
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4: Good morning, I'm Doug Donahoe with your Wild Horse Resort and Casino weather update. Other than a slight chance of showers after 5 o'clock, it is going to be sunny and hot today. Pendleton will see a high of 99, near 100 in Hermiston, and for Walla Walla and Milton Three Water, 103. Tonight, a slight chance of showers, otherwise partly cloudy with overnight temperatures right around 60. More weather at ElkhornMediaGroup.com and download the Elkhorn mobile app and stream us live.
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0: I'm Dan Tessman, and here's what's happening from ElkhornMediaGroup.com. A preliminary report released Tuesday by the National Transportation Safety Board says, based on multiple witness accounts and videos, a float plane overflew the cable bridge in the Tri-Cities, abruptly pitched nose down, struck a transmission line, and plunged vertically into the Columbia River. The NTSB confirms two California men died in the Pasco accident during an attempted river landing on June 24th. The investigation is ongoing. The city and port of Walla Walla will host an open house tomorrow night from 5 to 6:30 p.m. at Green Park Elementary. Attendees can review draft designs for the Highway 12 and North Clinton interchange and provide feedback to help guide future planning. Online input is also accepted from July 16th through July 30th. Visit gowallawalla.us to learn more. When the Blue Mountain Community College rodeo team competed in the national finals, they went up against two-year and four-year colleges across the country. President Mark Browning says the student athletes more than held their own, helping to spread the word about the college.
1: Between the strength of the coaches who have been there and are well-known and very well-respected on a national level, our facilities, and then our team's recent success, it all is coming together. We're really having a good recruiting year.
0: Browning also credited the BMCC Rodeo Boosters for the quality of the team. The Walla Walla High School Agricultural Education Program secured six prestigious honors at the Washington Association

0: Association of Agricultural Education Conference in OMAC. The program won district and state awards, while teachers Jessica Johnson, Kirsten Gilbert, and Peggy Payne received individual accolades. School district officials praised the team for providing truly exceptional agricultural learning opportunities for their local high school students. For more, follow My Columbia Basin on Facebook.
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3: Good morning, I'm Doug Donahoe with your Wild Horse Resort and Casino weather update. Other than a slight chance of showers after 5 o'clock, it is going to be sunny and hot today. Pendleton will see a high of 99, near 100 in Hermiston, and for Walla Walla and Milton Three Water, 103. Tonight, a slight chance of showers, otherwise partly cloudy with overnight temperatures right around 60. More weather at ElkhornMediaGroup.com and download the Elkhorn mobile app and stream us live.
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0: 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The Wednesdays in the West Community Market and Food Truck Night in West Richland starts at 4:30 today at Flat Top Park. 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And then coming up on Saturday, it's the Blood of God's annual merrymaking at the Marcus Whitman Hotel in Walla Walla. 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
5: Bottom of the ninth on Fox Across America. And for you and me, this is a radio of so long. I mean, I'm going anywhere aside from vacation. I am going to be off the radio from tomorrow. I don't get back till like Monday, like July 27th. I'll be back in your life again. But in between, I'm just telling you this because I tell everyone on this radio show everything. Obviously, I'm doing stand-up shows. You guys are welcome to come, watch the show, get a ticket to the meet and greet. But I have three shows out in California, July 17th in Monterey, July 18th in Napa, and of course, July 25th at the Grove in Anaheim. When I'm not doing those three shows, I'm actually going to be alone with Jenny and Lincoln, like completely off the grid. Like my phone will be off, my emails will be off. I actually won't be on social media. Like if you see something posted from me that's like a promo for a TV show, it's a scheduled post, and I'm actually going to lay low. Like actual self-care, which I'm very bad at this. You know, like even now, I'm on vacation. I have three stand-up shows on vacation. So it's not like I'm, you know, sitting around in a hammock. I'll be working, you know, doing a couple hours of stand-up and meeting a, you know, gazillion people. But I'm excited to do it. I'm excited to get back out on the road. But that means while I am gone, this nationally syndicated program that reaches millions of people around the world will be left in the hands of Mikey, Josh, and Emerson.
6: That can't be good.
5: Who is coming in to guest host this puppy dog? We have an array of people, I believe, right? Everybody get on the mic. I need to know about this. What's happening?
7: Yeah, it's Zioli tomorrow.
5: Oh, whoa, whoa, Zioli tomorrow. So let's start there. Yeah. Emerson, our college associate, have you ever been here at one of Mikey's babe parades? Oh, Emerson, bring a nice folding chair and some cotton candy tomorrow. You're gonna. Do we know who's on the guest list tomorrow? Yeah. It is 100% female. That's all we could tell you, Emerson. No. We don't need you to name names. There'll be one courtesy guy who gets a booking.
7: Might be a Deborah Leyes.
5: Yeah, there's gonna be gonna be a lot of blondes. Josh, what is the over on blondes next week on the radio?
8: 7 days.
5: I get 7 days off, guys. Yeah, 7 days
8: seven shows
5: I get to miss.
8: I'd go 12.
5: You take 12?
8: And I think that's being generously low.
5: Mikey.
7: It's a challenge.
5: If we're on Poly Market right now, do we take the over 12 blondes in the babe parade for the 7 days a month? That's not even two a day, but that's also because we know there's going to be some brunettes and some strawberry blondes and stuff like that. But Mikey's babe parade, cue up the Martian band. It is coming. Who else is hosting? I know we have Zioli, Philadelphia radio sensation. Yep. We love him. He was on yesterday.
7: You get a lot of Paul Morrow.
5: Okay, Paul Morrow's great. Yeah. Do we hopefully get some Paul Gleiser from the great state of Texas?
7: In studio.
5: Get out of here.
7: On Monday, he's flying up to New York.
5: That makes me happy. I would interrupt my vacation to listen to that. Did that sound sincere? Emerson, have you met all these people?
6: I met Zioli yesterday and met Mora when he was guest hosting.
5: Good dig, but you've never met the great Paul Gleiser?
6: Not in person.
5: Paul Gleiser is like a wonderful human being. He's from Texas. They're the nicest people in the world. And there's a story I've been telling on the show for probably like 7 years of like, when you go to where Paul Gleiser's from, the number one doesn't mean anything. Like if they say, can I buy you one drink? You're getting 73 drinks. You know, do you want a spare rib? You're going to sit in a bathtub full of spare ribs. So I love that deceptive hospitality. We did a meet and greet with Paul Gleiser's KTBB station in Texas. And Lincoln was like 14 and somebody bought him a beer. And I was like, you're not taking that beer away from this. This is America, damn it. And it was great. It was amazing. They are some of the best people. So that excites me. Is anybody else getting in there?
7: Tom Shalhoub, I think. Thanks for
5: that. Yeah, we are. We're getting Tom Shalhoub back on the Fox News radio airwaves. I love that.
7: So, rotating cast of people.
5: Yeah, but it's a murderer's row. And you've done a great job of booking it. I can remember, I don't even know that you were the producer, when me, Jenny, and Lincoln went to Bear World. And we were going to go meet Richard Meacham at KID Radio. And we made the mistake of throwing it on and listening to my show in the rental car. And we almost drove off the road. Because there was a guest host that was so boring. And I mean, Emerson, it was like the opening 3 minutes of the show. And I was like, this guy is not only boring, but he's sucking air out of the air in a way. It was a weird, you know, we could have named names.
8: It was a rough day. I remember that exact show.
5: And yes.
8: It was after a certain plane.
5: Yeah,
8: it was just really rough.
5: And I'm not trying to bury Kilmeade, but I'm kidding. Stop it. He obviously wouldn't be hosting my show.
7: Maybe he should stop by and be a guest.
5: Who said that?
7: No, maybe he should stop by and be a guest.
5: If Kilmeade has an event to promote, he'll stop by.
7: Yeah. Zioli's going to ask a million times about him coming on. Yeah,
5: Rich Zioli, self-proclaimed Fox News contributor. Rich Zioli will be here tomorrow. That's exciting. But no, it's a good array of lively, good people that share the values of this show. You know, good analysis, but a good time. That's what we're really after. A good time and some good analysis. Because it's like you're trying to feed people the all news. A lot of it's bad. So by default, the narrative brings you down. So you try to distill it in a way that brings you up. Does that make sense? It's just very tiring. And you guys know this. If I don't leave town by Friday, I am going to drop dead. Like, I actually need to go away. I need to actually step in and care about myself. You know when, like, a boxer's out on his feet, the corner man has to throw in a towel? You don't have a corner man when you're a TV host and a radio host. You're just a fat guy with dirty jokes. So I'm throwing in my own towel and heading out to California. So if you want to come see me between now and the end of July, you can get tickets at foxacrossamerica.com. You could, of course, watch Fox News Saturday Night this weekend because we're doing a special taping tomorrow with my son. And then we have our summer block party coming up with Kennedy and Tom Shalhoub, Jenny Fela, and Jeff Foxworthy. So a lot to look forward to, none of which takes place on the radio, but you're going to have some stellar guest hosts. I'm on vacation, damn it. Lose my number. And I will see you in a couple of weeks.
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10: I'm Dan Tessman, and here's what's happening from ElkhornMediaGroup.com. Wallowa police are investigating the death of a 3-year-old child who suffered a medical emergency Monday afternoon on Evergreen Street. Paramedics transported the toddler to the hospital where they were pronounced deceased. Detectives processed the scene under search warrants, but no arrests have been made. The active investigation continues, and police say no further information will be released at this time. Attention College Place citizens, water will be shut off tomorrow from 8 a.m. to 4 p.m. for water main connection work. Please prepare for a full outage. Simultaneously, College Avenue and South 6th Street will be reduced to a single lane for northbound and southbound traffic with active flaggers on site. Expect heavy traffic delays and revisions. Commuters on U.S. 12 will face delays at the Vaughn Hubbard Bridge that crosses the Snake River between Burbank and Pasco. Maintenance work has reduced traffic to a single lane in both directions with a 20-foot width restriction. Use caution in the area. The Pendleton School District Board of Directors has approved an agreement to let students at Griswold High School in Helix partner with PHS for baseball and for boys and girls golf. Superintendent Michelle Jensen says the agreement is for 4 years.
11: The purpose and intent here is to just ensure that students have access to quality athletic opportunities, both in Pendleton and in Helix.
10: The agreement must be approved by the OSAA. Drivers in Pendleton may want to make a little more time for their commute, as crews will be working on the intersection of Immigrant and Southwest 20th through Friday morning. Drivers at the busy intersection could experience lane closures with flaggers directing traffic between 6 p.m. and 7 a.m. as crews do signal work as part of the ongoing curb ramp work. For more, including all of today's top stories, plus get breaking news updates, follow My Columbia Basin on Facebook.
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12: 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I'm Russell Nemitz. 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
16: From the Ag Information Network, I'm Bob Larson with your agribusiness update. Well, Land O'Lakes is investing in its Tulare, California dairy processing facility to expand into high-value dairy protein by enabling production of ultra-filtered milk. The Minnesota-based company says the move provides growth opportunities for farmer owners and strengthens the ability to compete in a changing food landscape. According to Land O'Lakes, protein has moved beyond a niche health category to become a defining force in how consumers evaluate food. Well, U.S. ethanol exports rebounded in May, up 11% from April to 189.7 million gallons as demand grew in key international markets. Canada remained the top customer, with imports rising 18% to a six-month high of 76.3 million gallons, and the European Union jumped 15%. Those two accounted for more than 60% of all U.S. ethanol exports. Exports also surged in Nigeria, Colombia, and Vietnam, but declined in South Korea and the U.K. Well, farmer sentiment weakened again in in June as the Purdue University CME Group Ag Economy Barometer fell 6 points to 113, the second straight monthly decline. The index of current conditions dropped to its lowest level since December of 2024, while the Future Expectations Index moved lower as producers remained cautious about the year ahead. 47% of farmers surveyed identified rising input costs as their biggest challenge, preventing improvements in their financial position.
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10: I'm Dan Tessman. Here's your Wild Horse Resort and Casino weather update. Partly sunny, then gradually becoming sunny and hot, along with calm wind. Expect a high near 96 in Pendleton. It will be 100 in Hermiston and 101 in Walla Walla. Tonight, partly cloudy with calm wind. There is a 30% chance of showers during the overnight hours. Expect a low near 59. Get breaking news notifications and stream the station with the Elkhorn mobile app. Download it today.
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25: Welcome back to Lars Larson Show. Maybe, just maybe, the governor of Oregon, Tina Kotek, has decided to commit political suicide. That's political suicide, not the literal kind. Let me get into my reasoning on that in just a moment. But first, welcome to Wednesday on the Radio Northwest Network. And welcome to Honestly Provocative Talk for the Pacific Northwest. And you're invited to the conversation. If you want to join, it's 866-HEY-LARS. And if you're a naysayer, that is, you disagree with something you've heard, if you've got the guts, call the show, make your best argument, stick around for a couple of questions from me, and we'll have a good time, and everybody will go away from this understanding a bit more about what we're talking about. 866-439-5277. Naysayers always go to the head of the line. You can also send me an email. A lot of naysayers come in that way as well. talk@LarsLarson.com. Doesn't get much easier than that. And then there's our X poll. And this one is one that leaves me a bit ambivalent. Ordinarily, the X polls, I've got a hard and fast position on one side or the other. But in this case, I can see the arguments going both ways. So, an Oregon ambulance worker, an EMT, who says she killed the cameras inside an ambulance to protect patient privacy, was fired for doing that, and I think she should have been fired. She has now filed an $800,000 lawsuit saying that she was fired for protecting her patients. The problem is she decided to turn the cameras off. Do cameras on patients in ambulances protect them or invade their privacy? Now, as I said, I can see the argument that when somebody is in the back of an ambulance, ordinarily they are in very big distress. They have been brought from some terrible incident in which they have been terribly injured. And you want to make sure that you protect everything about that care that is provided to them and protect their privacy as well. But you also want to protect them from inadequate or inadvertent medical care that does not help them out. So, does a camera protect both the patient and the EMT? I would argue you can make that argument that it does. Is it likely to invade the privacy of somebody who is incapacitated in the back of an accident? It can probably do that as well. I mean, oftentimes, if somebody is being brought from a terrible accident somewhere, a car wreck, a house that's caught fire, things like that, that patient may not be fully clothed. They may be more naked than they would ever expect to be on camera. So, is that a concern? It is a concern. But how do you protect both the patient if the patient, let's say, is groped by an EMT? Now, we've had people who work in medicine who unfortunately take sexual advantage of patients. I would say the vast majority of people who work in medicine don't do that. But if they do, does a camera help to both deter that kind of thing and, if necessary, document the groping of a patient? It does. That's one example of where the camera is going to protect the patient, because oftentimes the patient in a back of an ambulance is not only incapacitated, they may be unconscious as well. Does it also protect the EMT? It may be that a patient could say, I remember when I was in the back of that ambulance, somebody groped me. And yet if you look at the camera and the video, and if you safeguard that video so that it is only looked at when there is a question to be resolved about whether or not the EMT acted appropriately, whether or not the patient acted appropriately. I mean, if one of the EMTs said, yes, I had to restrain that patient forcibly because the patient was combative. They were, you know, maybe they were out of their mind, if with pain and everything else. And so the EMT had to take certain actions. Well, the camera and the video would protect the EMT in that case. I can imagine examples of both, in which both the EMT and the patient are protected. And as long as you make sure that the video that is created from that camera is safeguarded so it is never looked at unless there is a question about the patient's actions, a question about the EMT's actions. I think this EMT was way out of line. If she thought, Brittany Martin, if she thought, she worked for Metro West, that maybe those cameras were inappropriate, go to your boss and say to your boss, boss, I don't think we should have cameras. And your boss would probably explain why there are cameras there. I think a lot of people realize, an awful lot of people install dash cams on their cars. And why do they do that? Because they understand that if there is an accident, somebody is going to question, were you acting appropriately? Was the driver in front of you behaving irresponsibly? A camera and video can, doesn't always, but can provide you definitive proof of what actually happened in a way that no other kind of evidence would. So, do cameras on patients in ambulance protect them or invade their privacy? I would argue that they do protect them, but safeguards should be taken about the video and how that video gets used and whether anybody is ever allowed to look at it for any reason other than to prove what happened in the back of that ambulance on the way back to the hospital. Today's X-Poll question can be found at Lars Larson Show and at LarsLarson.com, and brought to you by Ultimate Truck Services. 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Now, let me get back to Tina Kotek, who, as far as I'm concerned, seems to be ready to commit political suicide. And I wouldn't blame her one little bit. I mean, she is way out of favor. The unions don't like her anymore. The Democrat Party isn't especially crazy about her. She's done an absolutely sucky job as governor of the state of Oregon. She is scaring businesses away from the region. She's not taking any actions. But I want you to pay attention closely to what the governor has now said. She understands that Oregonians don't want the high taxes. The last time they were given a chance to vote, just 2 months ago, they voted down billions of dollars in new taxes that Tina Kotek demanded. She said, if you don't give me more taxes, I'm going to cut off service to citizens through ODOT. Now, that kind of extortion should never be allowed. So you know what she's doing now? Having been told by her own so-called prosperity council, this is what you need to do. You need to fix the business-unfriendly environment of the Northwest, or the jobs are going to go away. Do you know what Tina Kotek's response was? We can have revenue-neutral tax reform. Kind of a bureaucratic term. You know what it means? It means that Tina Kotek can say, You can change the tax code any way you want as long as Oregon government still gets the same amount of money. Now, the reason I call that arrogant is that almost every business in the Pacific Northwest has had to make economic choices. There isn't as much money to go around. That means you can't have as many employees. Why do you think we're hearing about all these layoffs, even at major brand name companies? Why do you think that brand name companies are leaving the region? So, you've got everybody else. Families have had to cut their budgets. Businesses have had to cut their budgets. And along comes arrogant Queen Tina, who says, change the tax code any way you want, rearrange the numbers any way you want, as long as my government still gets the current amount of money they're getting. In other words, Tina Kotek is communicating loudly and forcibly to citizens, don't cut my budget. If you do, I will make you suffer. Now, is that a woman who actually wants to be reelected in November? Her own party doesn't like her, her usual union supporters don't like her, and she's giving dictates to the citizens of the state that she allegedly serves? Please. The Northwest Nonsense is coming up next. You're listening to the Radio North.

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10: That makes a lot of sense. 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
12: This is the Northwest Nonsense.
13: How much longer do we have to sit for this nonsense?
12: That great moment every day where Lars brings you the cold, hard facts without any liberal wokeness from the Daily Dead fish wrapper or mainstream media bias.
0: Consider, if you would, the arrogant selfishness of a 12-member Portland City Council with each and every member allocated, get this, $1.45 million each every year to blow on an entourage of staff. That's actually equal to the base amount provided for staff members to members of the United States Congress. And why does that number make me so mad? Because Portland's Police Department's shortage of officers means average response time to critical emergencies, that's calling 911, has grown to 20 minutes. If you're calling for something less urgent, it may be 30 minutes or you may never see a cop. Imagine calling 911 when something is burning, blowing up, or bleeding, and knowing you won't hear the sirens for 20 minutes. What could Portland's 18-month-old 12-member city council do to fix that much faster? Give up $1 million each from your staff cash, and you could fund a lot of sworn police officers with the $12 million you save, and you could do it virtually immediately. City council members could show their commitment to actual service to citizens with that one move, still leaving them almost $500,000 a year to hire enough bootlickers to salve their egos and call them by the right pronouns. I expect they won't do it. In a city where less than 10% of the city's multi-billion dollar budget goes to public safety, and folks get stabbed on MAX trains, and small children in public parks face the very real threat of kidnapping. Unbelievable. And in fact, I want to see reporters in this city, the same way I'd like to see it in Seattle, I want to see reporters start to ask city council members, how can you justify spending $1.45 million for each council member on staff when, in fact, the city does not have enough cops to get the job done? Glad to get your calls at 866-HEY-LARS. That's 866-439-5277. Send your emails to talk at LarsLarson.com. 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No pills, no shots, no surgery. Fix what's really causing the problem at Multnomah Medical Clinic. Now, the other day, somebody said something about soccer, and I said it was kind of a communist sport, and I got the question. So, hello, Lars, and I left the gentleman's name off. I was listening to your show, and you said the most ridiculous statement. You said soccer is a communist sport. The rules of modern-day soccer, established in 1863, one of the most popular sports in the world, watched by about 4 billion people. After this World Cup, that number is growing. Soccer has unparalleled dominance. And what he wanted to know, try to stick to the definition of communism when explaining your statement,
14: or just throwing it out to disparage somebody that somebody is a communist. No, I'm not. I actually think that the sport is a sport that is predominantly played in communist countries around the world, and that's one thing. The second thing is the sport doesn't seem to have any real standouts. In other words, in most team sports, there are standout players. It might be the quarterback. It might be the center on a basketball team. It might be the pitcher or certain batters on a baseball team. But in soccer, it's a bunch of people running up and down the field, kicking the ball one direction and the other. And not much happens in soccer games. In fact, they sometimes end up with a score of nil-nil. 20-30% of all soccer games end with no one at the winner and no one the loser. Those are the various reasons that I could go on and on about why I think it's kind of a communist sport. My favorite post on X today, from the Patriot Oasis. Somali gangs in Minnesota are now tied to 14 homicides and more than 100 shootings in the last 2 years. Most of them young men with at least 12 gangs and 300 members or so. The sheriff warns they're growing fast. That is what unchecked immigration looks like. And now today's Daily Grill.
9: Insane.
15: Are you completely insane?
9: They get more and more ridiculous. Flat out dumb.
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9: Who deserves today's Lars Grill of the Day?
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9: Presented by Oregon City Garage Door.
14: You know, this Daily Grill actually applies to both Oregon and Washington equally, but in this case, I'll use Washington as an example. 6 months in with a brand new law, Washington State has now paid unemployment to more than 100 striking union workers. The state has paid out $500,000 in unemployment benefits to workers who walked off the job during labor disputes. In other words, they didn't lose their jobs. They still had their jobs. They voluntarily walked off the job, and then they can go back to their job anytime they like. Washington's new benefit extending unemployment to striking union workers took effect on January 1. Since then, the state Employment Security Department has made payments to 138 people, totaling 642 weeks of pay, totaling about $500,000. And by the way, there's a major hotel strike that is pending right now in the city of Seattle. Don't know what the current status of that is, but when they go on strike, they'll get unemployment benefits as well, and I find that ridiculous. My favorite post on social media, actually, I had two today. Investigative reporter Kevin Dahlgren, who covers homeless on the streets, offered up a video of paramedics treating a meth pipe, an addict, and returning his meth pipe to him because he declined treatment. So they said, here's your meth pipe back. Now, does that do that guy or gal any good? In this case, it was a guy. I don't think it does. But should a medical personnel return a drug paraphernalia to somebody who's an addict and who is overdosing and clearly in distress? I don't think so. Second one, the majority of Americans want voter ID laws, but Democrat member of Congress Debbie Wasserman Schultz calls the saying so. Second one, the majority of Americans want voter ID laws, but Democrat member of Congress Debbie Wasserman Schultz calls the Save America Act

0: Oregon with Bill Meyer. But my first thing is, who would be at fault with the new rule from ODOT that bicycles no longer have to really slow down at stop signs? All they have to do is slow down.
1: That would be the Oregon legislature. The Oregon legislature changed the law. Bicyclists can blow through stop signs. Probably going to kill a lot of bicyclists, and that's sad. But that was the choice of Democrats in Salem.
0: It almost happened this morning on my way to go somewhere at a crossing this morning. A bike did not stop, and he did almost get hit. Who is going to be liable?
1: Nobody's going to be liable. The state legislature will simply say, we have the power to change the rules, and if people die because of that, well, a lot of people die because of Democrats' actions.
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2: Fox News, I'm Carmen Roberts. President Trump says U.S. strikes on Iran will intensify next week, telling Fox News.
3: We're going to knock out all their power plants. We're going to knock out all their bridges unless they get to the table and negotiate.
2: And Iran continues retaliating, launching attacks on Gulf nations hosting U.S. forces. Despite five straight days of American airstrikes, including today's daylight strikes, which followed Iranian attacks on commercial shipping. In the Senate.
4: I'm proud of what we've done to help American families see safer streets and to have a fair shot at the life they're working to build.
2: Acting Attorney General Todd Blanche faced tough questions in his Senate confirmation hearing, including over the Epstein files. He says the mistaken release of unredacted victims' names was corrected as quickly as possible. He has been a staunch ally of President Trump. America's listening to Fox News.
5: I'm Dan Tessman. 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Partly sunny, then gradually becoming sunny and hot, along with calm wind. Expect a high near 96 in Pendleton. It will be 100 in Hermiston and 101 in Walla Walla. Tonight, partly cloudy with calm wind. There is a 30% chance of showers during the overnight hours. Expect a low near 59. Get breaking news notifications and stream the station with the Elkhorn mobile app. Download it today.
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5: Hey, welcome back to the Lars Larson Show. So, Oregon's own governor, the aforementioned Tina Kotek that I mentioned earlier this hour, she wants to scrap a carbon program, but bureaucrats are pushing ahead with it anyway, even though those bureaucrats work in the executive branch of government, which is very much under the control of Tina Kotek if she chooses to take it. And who gets the billions of dollars? A nonprofit from California. So I wanted to talk about that with Nigel Jaquist, the Pulitzer Prize-winning reporter from Willamette Week. He also writes at the Oregon Journalism Project. Nigel, welcome back to the program.
6: Thanks for having me, Lars.
5: So do we know for sure that Governor Tina Kotek actually does want to stop the carbon program, or is she just getting plausible deniability by saying, I told them to stop, and the bureaucrats in my executive branch just decided to push ahead?
6: Well, what she has said, just to be clear, is, so to back up, the Prosperity Council that she named came out with a report in late June saying, let's get rid of the climate protection program, let's replace it with something that works better like they have in California or Washington. Kotek said, yeah, I'm open to that, but it's kind of a 1-2 process. Until the legislature comes up with a new program, she's not going to end this program. And you're right. She could end this program today. It was enacted by an executive order by her predecessor, Kate Brown. So, aggression. But I think the realities of politics are that there's no way she kills it without having something to replace it first.
5: Okay, and is that because she's saying if the legislature passed a law, then I, as governor, have taken an oath to, you know, to actually implement those laws, and I don't have the freedom not to?
6: No, it's not the case, because the legislature has never acted on this. This was, the climate protection program was a substitute. The legislature walked out, led by the Republicans, walked out, so the bill never passed in the legislature. So the legislature, that's why the money's going to a nonprofit, because this is not legislation. It is an executive order. It's an unusual executive order because it's going to generate a whole lot of cash. That's now going to go to this California nonprofit. But no, she could kill it. She could kill it today.
5: So, in effect, the governor was able to impose a brand new tax and call it something else, a carbon fee. But the tax was implemented without even the legislature acting and the people voting?
6: Correct.
5: Wow. And by the way, the current price of carbon under Oregon's program is $136 a ton. That compares to California at about $29 a ton and Washington State at just about $64.50 a ton. So Oregon's is notably the most expensive on the West Coast.
6: Yeah, this program has a lot of flaws. That's one of them. natural gas consumption, which this is was supposed to decrease, has actually soared in this state because this climate protection program doesn't actually regulate utilities burning natural gas. So we've put in place a piece of regulation that basically is the most expensive carbon price in the country and has indirectly led to a huge increase in the consumption of natural gas. So it is bad policy.
5: Now, explain the part of this where the money doesn't go to a nonprofit or an NGO or the government in Oregon. It goes to California.
6: So the legislature, because it didn't pass this, doesn't have any control over the money, and the Department of Justice has taken the position that that money does not come back to state agencies. It must go to a nonprofit. Now, it was originally going to be an Oregon nonprofit. Gas users sued to block implementation, so they had to basically redo the process. And last week, DEQ notified the public that the winner of this go-round is a California nonprofit. Now, the money will stay in Oregon. It will be administered by a California nonprofit, but it will be spent on projects in Oregon if the governor does not scrap the program.
5: So am I wrong in being, or am I being cynical, Nigel? I'm talking to Nigel Jacobs from Willamette Week and from the Oregon Journalism Project. Am I being cynical by saying, so the folks who will actually decide how this massive amount of money from this carbon tax that was not caused by a vote of the people or by the legislature is going to be decided by folks safely out of state and outside the control of anybody who lives in the state of Oregon?
6: Well, DEQ notionally has control. They have oversight over how this money is spent, but it be administered and handed out by a California nonprofit. So certainly it's the case that no legislator will have any oversight. DEQ, which is a state agency, in theory will have, in practice, will have some oversight over how the money is spent.
5: Okay, and this is CalSTART that's based down in Pasadena in the foothills of Los Angeles?
6: That's correct. They are a nonprofit. They're actually very large. They went from $100 million, say, 5 years ago in revenue to $500 million last year. So there's a lot of this. There are a lot of emissions programs going on, or emissions reductions programs going on around the country, and they appear to have carved out a very big niche helping distribute the money that comes from these programs.
5: And there were no nonprofits in Oregon that might have arguably managed this money inside the state?
6: I had been trying to get to the bottom of, for a long time, why a very large nonprofit that already does this work, the Energy Trust of Oregon, I think you and I may have talked about them once or twice over the years. They are a very large, very experienced nonprofit that does exactly what this program is supposed to do, which is reduce, come up with programs in the community or ways in the community to reduce emissions. It's unclear to me why they have not chosen to compete for this business. I suspect they might be a beneficiary. In other words, this money is going to get touched a bunch of times. Lars, DEQ is going to get 5% off the top. CalSTARTS will get a fee to administer. Then they will give money to further nonprofits who will do emissions reductions programs. It wouldn't surprise me if that's where we see Energy Trust, but I was surprised. They would have seemed to have been the logical partner for the state since they've been doing this work for 20 years.
5: So the state agency gets a cut, CalSTART gets a cut, then some of it goes to Energy Trust of Oregon, probably, and they get a cut. And by the time they've cut it all down, how much money actually gets to the cause?
6: Well, but, you know, that's a whole other story. There are a lot of legislators, Democrats and Republicans alike, who are skeptical of this whole approach because they worry that this money may not result in effective emissions reductions. I mean, we've seen a little bit of that with the Portland Clean Energy Fund, where that money has gone to some questionable
5: projects. You mean like the MOTA Center?
6: there are a lot of questionable expenditures with that fund. I think the public has every right to be skeptical about this distribution formula. I mean, this is essentially a carbon tax. You can call it a lot of different things, but it is a carbon tax. And, you know, usually we like to think of taxes, I know you're not a big fan of them, but tax money being spent by state agencies to benefit the general public That's not what this is. This is a much less. There's much less oversight here.
5: That's what it sounds like. That's Nigel Jaquez from the Oregon Journalism Project. Back in a moment.

0: 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The Milton Freewater Farmers Market is from 4 to 7 tonight at Orchard Park. 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And then coming up on Friday night at Pendleton Center for the Arts, go check out the Brass Fire Band. They'll be doing a tribute to the legendary band Chicago. 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
14: Hey, welcome back to the Lars Larson Show and the Radio Northwest Network. So, one of the strictest abortion bans in America. This is post-Dobbs. The Dobbs decision ended that ridiculous Roe v. Wade that said somewhere in the Constitution, the Supreme Court back in the early 70s determined there was a right to abortion. And of course, there was no right to abortion in the Constitution. So in the Dobbs decision, the Supreme Court overruled what had happened in 1973. So Idaho has a fairly strict ban on abortion. But now, will the deep state red Idaho be the state that actually walks it back? I don't think that's going to happen. I think they've misjudged what Idaho voters want. But let me get into the details of that in just a moment. First, welcome to Wednesday on the Radio Northwest Network. Glad to get your calls at 866-HEY-LARS. That's 866-439-5277. Send your emails to talk@LarsLarson.com. And, of course, you can always vote in our X poll. 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Do cameras on patients in an ambulance protect them, or do they invade the privacy of that patient? I would argue that they not only protect the patient, but they also protect the EMT or the paramedic who's working on that patient in the back of an ambulance. There is a lawsuit that's been brought by one young lady who was fired from her job working in an ambulance because she turned the cameras off. Brittany Martin, who is a former emergency medical tech for Metro West, which is a big ambulance company that provides ambulance services around the Portland area, says the privately owned ambulance company began installing cameras late last year, late 2025 or early 26. Patients were not informed that they were about to be video or audio recorded, so she simply took it upon herself to turn the cameras off. Her lawsuit says she believes that violated Oregon law. Jesse Lee, who is a Metro West spokesperson, declined to comment because of the pending litigation. But I would ask you this. If you work as an EMT or a paramedic for an ambulance company, is it within your authority to say, the company I work for has decided to put cameras into the ambulances, and I made the argument earlier this hour that those cameras protect the paramedics and the EMTs. They also protect the patients, and I can make the argument either way. Now, I understand you have a limited amount of privacy, and frankly, even if you put a sign on the outside of that ambulance that notified people who are about to be loaded into an ambulance on a gurney that they were going to be audio and video recorded, would that be considered fully informing the person, since many times the people being loaded into an ambulance, number one, have no alternative, because if you've been injured in some way, you, number one, may not be conscious. Number two, even if you are conscious, you may not be able to read a sign and then say, by the way, I want an ambulance with the cameras turned off. So I'm not sure that notifying the patients would do any good. But number two, and I think more importantly, Brittany Martin, this young lady, a former EMT for Metro West, her argument that she could take it on her own authority to simply turn the cameras off. And as I said, I understand that if you're incapacitated in a way that is the reason that you're being transported in an ambulance to begin with, you've been the victim of an assault, you've been the victim of a car accident, you've been the victim in a house fire, or any of the other many ways that one of us might end up in the back of an ambulance, are you in a position to be fully informed that there are going to be cameras? No, you're not. But do you have a reasonable expectation of privacy? Well, you do, except that you're being loaded into the ambulance by an EMT that you've never met, And I would imagine in most cases, the patient in the back of that ambulance is not able to give informed consent that they're going to be cared for, that somebody may be sticking an IV in their arm. They may be giving them chest compression. They may be giving them drugs, all of which that patient is usually not in a position to be able to evaluate, do I want this medical care? In the way that you would if you went to your doctor's office and your doctor said, I think you should have this kind of treatment. As a conscious person who is not drugged up, who is not incapacitated by whatever it is that puts you in the back of that ambulance, you can make a conscious decision. Yes, doctor, I want that treatment, or no, doctor, I'm going to decline that treatment. You don't have that capacity in most cases where you're going to be transported by an ambulance. But does the camera protect the patient? It does. Because if an EMT or a paramedic, God forbid, is doing things to the patient that he or she should not be doing to the patient, I would like to see that documented by the camera so that you are protecting the EMT from a false accusation by the patient. Why, that EMT groped me, or that EMT put his hands or her hands where they didn't belong. That's a protection. And by the way, the EMT is protected as well. If the EMT if the patient does something like assault the EMT, then that would be documented as well. Do I think it's a good idea to have cameras in a situation like that? I do. And does Metro West as a company, I've got no dog in the fight with Metro West, but does Metro West as a company have the right to document what goes on inside that ambulance out of the view of any management personnel? Usually there's one, sometimes there are two paramedics working on a patient in the back of an ambulance. Does management have the ability to oversee physically and see what they're doing to the patient? Do they have the ability to determine there was an IV put in properly or it was not, or that drugs were administered or they were not, or that the doctor who's on the radio to the folks in the ambulance is ordering, say, a certain kind of treatment be given to the patient? Do you have any way of determining whether the EMT did that in a timely way? The camera would help to answer that question. There is no other way to do it. So, in that case, do you give up a bit of your privacy as a patient in an ambulance without your consent? Because remember, the person who's being transported in that ambulance, in many cases, they are not conscious. Did they give consent to be treated? No. Did they give consent to be transported in an ambulance? No. Did they give consent that a medical personnel might put their hands on them to save their lives? No. But do you want to go to that kind of standard? Is there any way to go to that kind of standard? Say, we'll wait until the patient is capable of giving consent before we care for the patient? That doesn't work. I mean, as a practical matter, that doesn't work. There's no way to do that. An unconscious person who's having their life saved after a terrible car accident or something like that, and does the patient have the ability to say yes or no? They do not. So they've given up some of their privacy to begin with. Do you want to have what was done to them documented so if there's a dispute about whether or not the patient acted appropriately, whether or not the EMT acted appropriately, I think it makes all kinds of sense for everybody involved to have that documented by a camera. I think this young lady was way out of line, and her lawsuit is a joke. You got the Lars Larson Show.
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4: New U.S. strikes on Iran. Elisa Brady, Fox News. CENTCOM just confirming a second wave following rare daytime strikes in Iran earlier today. It's the third round in 24 hours.
5: They're nasty people, but they want to make a deal. I can tell you they want to make a deal.
4: President Trump just telling Fox Business's Edward Lawrence.
5: You don't have to be a genius to realize when you see what's happening to them every night. And now today we gave them a little daytime shot.
4: And he has warned that next week will be worse if Iran is not willing to make a deal. The president also suggesting again that the conflict won't hurt the economy in the long term.
5: We're making a lot of money. The defense companies are doing great. It's jobs. It's all jobs. I'm not doing this for jobs, but when you think of it, we make our own equipment. We make the best military equipment in the world. What I do want to do is make it faster because we need it, but allies need it.
4: He's in Pennsylvania for a defense summit, just announcing nearly $10 billion in new investments in the defense industrial base in Pennsylvania alone. Acting Attorney General Todd Blanche facing repeated questions about the Epstein files at his confirmation hearing.
6: It's something that has haunted the Justice Department over and over again since the beginning of this administration because some of the Epstein files had information that was not redacted and released victims' names. Now, Blanche did tout a drop in crime across the country, also efforts the department has undertaken when it comes to fraud prosecution. The DOJ has made fraud fighting a priority.
4: Fox's David Spunt in Washington. Blanche also denying allegations he would use the Justice Department for political gain. The president's picks for director of national intelligence and head of the CDC also on the Hill today. At the World Cup, England and defending champs Argentina scoreless at halftime. The winner faces Spain in the final on Sunday. Stocks finish higher, the Dow up 150 at the bell. 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
4: A new book from the former president is due out this fall after the midterms.
7: Former President Biden's new book is called Promise Me America. He says in a promotional video, it's about the decisions he made and why he made them, including, as he put it, rebuilding the economy, restoring democracy, supporting Ukraine, and withdrawing from Afghanistan.
11: It's about why I chose to run for re-election and why I chose to step aside. Most of all, it's about my faith in the promise of America.
7: In the video, former President Biden says he is also continuing treatment for cancer, but a spokesperson for the book publisher Little Brown & Company said he does plan to tour on behalf of the book and give interviews. Jessica Rosenthal, Fox News.
4: Water rescues in Texas, where more rain is on the way after more than a foot in some areas.
12: The highest rainfall in Uvalde County.
13: Just takes a couple of inches of water on the road to create a dangerous condition for you if you're driving through that. And so we don't want you to get swept away.
12: West Rappaport, Texas Emergency Management. Over two dozen people have been rescued. Many in washed out vehicles. The state issuing a rare 4 out of 4 flooding threat.
4: Fox's Jeff Manasso. Another encouraging report on inflation.
14: The producer price index, prices at the wholesale level, declined 0.3% in June, excluding food and energy. Core PPI for last month rose 0.2%. Wholesale inflation moderated for the year ending in June, up 5.5% and up 4.7%, excluding food and energy. The numbers reflect moderating energy prices in June, though the Iran conflict has pushed crude oil prices higher this month.
4: Fox's Jenny Cosola. This follows yesterday's report of consumer prices falling in June. U.S. oil prices getting back over $80 a barrel, but again, stocks finish in the green. The Dow up 150, S&P up 28, the NASDAQ up 162. I'm Lisa Brady. This is Fox News.
15: I'm Dan Tessman. 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Partly sunny, then gradually becoming sunny and hot, along with calm wind. Expect a high near 96 in Pendleton. It will be 100 in Hermiston and 101 in Walla Walla. Tonight, partly cloudy with calm wind. There is a 30% chance of showers during the overnight hours. Expect a low near 59. Get breaking news notifications and stream the station with the Elkhorn mobile app. Download it today.
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23: Hey, welcome back to the Lars Larson Show. It's a pleasure to be with you. I'm glad to get to your phone calls and emails. You know, state lawmakers, in this case in Oregon, voted no on the idea of banning flavored vapes. And then the courts did it anyway. Should judges be able to decide what's on the shelf when your lawmakers have already rejected that idea? I thought I'd put that question to Jonathan Polonsky. You've heard him on this show before. He's president and CEO of the Plaid Pantry Convenience Stores. Mr. Polonsky, welcome back to the program.
24: Thank you, Lars. Nice talking with you.
23: It's nice to talk to you again. You've had to fight this battle for a long, long time. Tell me what you made of the Oregon Supreme Court saying, we're not going to review the Oregon Court of Appeals decision that upheld the Multnomah County ban on flavored tobacco and nicotine.
24: Yeah, well, unfortunately, not shocking. I mean, if you look at the pattern that is happening in our state, specifically in Multnomah County, I mean, the last 5 years they've banned fireworks, gas leaf blowers, duck liver, and now flavored tobacco. You know, I know a lot of your listeners maybe aren't tobacco users, but I guess my point is it might mean something to you if they start banning the next thing that you do use, maybe a ICE pickup truck or something like that.
0: I would agree with you because, I mean, there's that famous Martin Niemöller quote from World War II when they came for the socialist Democrats. I didn't object because I wasn't one of those, or the socialist workers, whatever it was. And by the time they came for me, there was nobody left to stand up and object. I frequently on this show defend things that I don't do myself, but I say, but people have a right to do it. So, you know, when you have the courts basically inventing law, and is that what they've done in this case?
24: Well, the county invented the law, and the courts upheld it. So the crux of our fight was Multnomah County and Washington County decided unilaterally that in their counties they wanted to ban flavored tobacco, and we argued that they didn't have that right because of they didn't have the right to preempt, in legal terms, make a decision that affected a state law. And in the currently, it's legal to sell flavored products in the state of Oregon, but in short order, it will not be illegal in Washington and Multnomah counties.
0: Yeah, and that accounts for a fairly large percentage of the entire state's population, doesn't it? What, about 1.5 million out of 4.5 million in the entire state?
24: Yeah, exactly. I think it's about a third of the population.
0: Yeah, and yet they can invent those local laws. How's that going to actually affect the use of these? Because I think the argument was made, if they're flavored, it must be for kids. And yet, there are an awful lot of adults who use flavored products like this, aren't there?
24: Yeah, I mean, that's a totally false narrative. I mean, so I have proof that Plaid Pantry has a compliance record of over 98%, and it has for the last decade, selling to minors. So we get stung constantly, and we pass virtually every one of those stings and have for years and years and years. So we do not sell products to youth, and it's proven. And yet, for example, Zyn, 80% of the Zyn that we sell is flavored. So that both things cannot be true at the same time. We're selling only to adults, and adults are choosing flavors over regular tobacco flavored product because that's what they want. And it's not shocking. You go into an Oregon liquor store and look at the vodka wall, or go into a Oregon marijuana shop and see how many gummies there are and what flavors they are. I mean, people want variety.
0: Can you imagine if OLCC faced that same kind of argument that, well, you can only allow unflavored vodka to be sold in your stores? Tell all your retailers that operate under OLCC they may not sell flavored vodka, for example. And I would imagine there'd be a screaming and yelling match about that. And yet they accept the argument that somehow if it's flavored, it must be aimed at children. Even though, as you said, 80% of the Zyn that is sold that's flavored, and it's adults who are buying it.
24: Correct. Yeah. So that, I mean, again, people will pick up whatever narrative they want to move their agenda forward. But this is just an out and out lie. And again, what's next? So that's the question. Again, for folks listening to this, I mean, I get it. If you're not a tobacco user, it's easy to say, well, it's not my problem. I don't care. But my point is you will care when they come for something that you personally use or want to use. And so we just got to start electing government officials that have a better than a ninth grade economics understanding. I mean, this is just like basic. It's just going to get shoved underground. That's the whole reason why you regulate stuff, is so that you can control it, so it doesn't get in the hands of youth. It doesn't go underground. So they're saying one thing, but what they're causing is the exact opposite outcome.
0: And in addition to that, you've got the situation where you're going to create an effective black market. So, in other words, there will be a black market in Washington and Multnomah counties where people will go, all they have to do is drive a few miles, buy the products, and bring them back in and sell them at a premium as unlicensed sellers of them. And then there will be a supply because you'll have created the market for a black market.
24: 100%. And this is not new breaking news. Like I said, it's basic economics. I mean, Washington State just pumped up their taxes on all things tobacco. And this happened a number of years ago when we had a big delta between combustible cigarettes between us and Washington. And I have stores along the border, and those stores sell 15 times what my other stores do because the people from Washington, as you said, drive 3 miles to get cheaper product. And it's worth it to them because it's a big number. So these policies matter. I mean, they have outcomes, and they do drive behavior. So to make this policy isn't going to magically make people not want flavors. It's just simply going to, you know, move the nut, and probably in a spot that they won't want to, because underground is not where you want to sell age-restricted products.
0: I'm talking to Jonathan Polonsky, who's president and CEO of Plaid Pantry Convenience Stores. So what's actually driving this, the people behind this move to ban flavored products? What are they trying to ultimately achieve?
24: I think they ultimately want to ban tobacco completely. And, you know, and their motives are, I think they think it's unhealthy, which I agree with, and it says it right on the label. So, but again, so I would argue is marijuana if you use it to excess, or alcohol. And I know very few people who smoke a pack of cigarettes and then, you know, get in a car and hurt somebody, but they do that with alcohol all the time, unfortunately. So again, why we're singling out flavored nicotine products versus flavored alcohol products, I can't even begin to understand the rationale.
0: No, and I don't understand it either. Jonathan, thank you very much for the time. That's Jonathan Polonsky, the head of Plaid Pantry Convenience Stores. Back in a moment, a congresswoman asked medical school deans one question about whether or not a woman has a uterus. We're going to get to that in just a moment. 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
10: Who are pregnant people compared to pregnant women? Just curious.
23: Yeah, that's the question that kind of launched one of the most bizarre congressional hearings that I'd ever seen. A member of Congress who asked medical school deans from some of the most prominent medical schools in America a question that a 10-year-old could actually answer and then watch them squirm. I'll get into the details of that, and there are a few other sound bites I want to play for you. But we've also got an ex-poll question today. We put up a brand new poll question every day, and today the question is, do cameras on patients in ambulances
0: protect them or invade their privacy. And what we're talking about is a lawsuit that was brought by a fired emergency medical technician, an EMT, who turned the cameras off in her ambulance. The company had decided to put those cameras in, and I think there's a good reason. I think they protect both the EMTs or paramedics. They also protect the patients in there. But this EMT decided on her own accord to turn the cameras off, and she got fired for doing that. Now she's bringing a lawsuit because she claims that a camera in an ambulance that is monitoring both the patient and the EMT or paramedic is somehow an invasion of the patient's privacy. I disagree with that. I've asked you the question in the X poll. You can answer that at Lars Larson Show and at LarsLarson.com. But I didn't know that I would get a naysayer about this. And John is on the line, who is a naysayer. Hey, John, welcome to the program. You heard me talking about cameras in ambulances. Welcome to the program. We love naysayers. So tell me what we disagree about on this.
4: Hello, Lars. Can you hear me?
0: I can hear you fine. What do we disagree about, John?
4: You know, actually, I'm not so much a naysayer. I want to thank you first for having me on the show. You've been a fan of mine for 10, 15, 20 years. I think you have a great show. You're extremely knowledgeable. This is just one thing that's real passionate to me. So I thank you guys for taking my phone
0: John,
4: call.
0: With all this presaging of it, do we actually disagree about cameras and ambulances?
4: Correct.
0: Okay, what do we disagree about then? Let's get to that.
4: Well, I mean, I don't want to get too far into the weeds or the low-hanging fruit, but I'll just say as an acting transporting medic and professional firefighter for 19-plus years, I've had a lot of time in that shoebox that's on wheels.
0: Okay. You're burning an awful lot of daylight without getting to a point. John, can we get to the point, or do I need to move along?
4: You're interrupting me.
0: I am interrupting you to encourage you to get to the point you're trying to make. Why would you not want a camera to monitor both the patient and the paramedic?
4: Okay, so first of all, we in Oregon are in the top 5 highest standards for paramedic certification. We are licensed health caregivers.
0: Okay, hold on. You're burning again a lot of daylight, John. John, I'm going to move along. We put naysayers at the head of the line, but we always ask, what do we disagree about? Do you disagree that cameras in the back of the ambulance both protect the EMT and protect the patient as well? Apparently, you're not capable of getting to that. So let me get back to that crazy congressional hearing this week, because this is what was at issue. Are medical schools in America teaching that biological men can give birth to babies? For example, this question from Representative Mary Miller to Dr. Steve Dubinet, who's one of the top deans of medical schools in America. Take a listen to the exchange, please.
11: Can someone have a uterus but not be a woman? Because it seems like your school is promoting that ridiculous idea.
12: I think, again, as Dr. Hoggett has described, we're treating transgender people, but we're doing that in compliance with state and federal law.
11: And you do teach biology?
12: Yes, we do.
0: Yeah, but apparently in California, the biology they teach is that if a biological male decides to assert that he is a female, then they need to teach the crazy notion that somehow men can get pregnant and women maybe necessarily do not get pregnant because they're trans women or trans men. And, of course, it brought a kind of predictable response from Democrat Representative Jahana Hayes, who actually was upset about the fact that she didn't think the congressional hearing was focusing on the right thing, and what that had to do with was colonialism.
13: I am incredibly disappointed that as academic deans, you could not immediately answer the question about teaching colonialism in healthcare. Teaching colonialism directly addresses the systemic roots of healthcare inequities. It exposes how historic power structures dictate who receives quality care. It's important for future doctors to have that education to recognize how that historic legacy promotes biases and negatively impairs outcomes. That's why you teach colonialism in healthcare.
0: Now, what's crazy about this is she apparently believes that if you believe that men are men and women are women, and that if a man pretends to be a woman, that somehow if you teach otherwise, that you're teaching colonialism. I thought it was much more interesting to listen to Dr. Sam Haygood, who is at UCSF, University of California, San Francisco, and about what UCSF's medical school is teaching to doctors.
10: UCSF's classroom guide titled Framework for Gender and Sex Concepts in Teaching advises against using the term pregnant women. Instead, it says to use pregnant people. Who are pregnant people compared to pregnant women? Just curious.
3: So that is a part of a curriculum to help our students who are facing a wide diversity of patients. Of course, the vast majority of pregnancies are in women, and I have absolutely no problem with using the word pregnant women. I use it myself.
10: Has a non-biological woman ever had a baby?
3: A transgender person can.
10: That's not a biological woman ever had a baby.
3: I would reiterate,
10: it's ridiculous.
3: We take care of transgender patients.
0: Yeah, we take care of transgender patients. This is the kind of nonsense that America's political left has brought. This is the kind of nonsense that America's political left has brought to America, that we're to

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3: Fox News, I'm Tom Graham. The U.S. military launching a second round of strikes today against Iran. President Trump says leadership from Tehran has reached out to him again after an interim peace deal was broken several days ago.
4: We will see what's happening. We received a call just as I was coming here. They want to meet.
3: The president speaking with Fox's Edward Lawrence while at an event at the U.S. Army War College in Pennsylvania. An intense heat dome impacting parts of the Midwest and Northeast, while wildfire smoke blowing down from Canada is triggering air quality concerns for millions.
5: All of that smoke pushing in from the Minnesota-Wisconsin border and pushing all the way into the Northeast. We are expecting that air quality to reach unhealthy levels, so a good idea to stay indoors, avoid being outside for long periods of time.
3: Fox weather meteorologist Bain Froney in New York City. 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
6: I'm Dan Tessman. 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Partly sunny, then gradually becoming sunny and hot, along with calm wind. Expect a high near 96 in Pendleton. It will be 100 in Hermiston and 101 in Walla Walla. Tonight, partly cloudy with calm wind. There is a 30% chance of showers during the overnight hours. Expect a low near 59. Get breaking news notifications and stream the station with the Elkhorn mobile app. Download it today.
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11: I'm Liz Klayman, and this is the Fox Business Report.
12: A choppy trading session with the major averages ending higher following a softer-than-expected wholesale inflation reading for June, which followed Tuesday's Core Consumer Price Index report. The Magnificent Seven Big Cap Tech stocks were mostly higher. Shares of Apple rose 4% and hitting an all-time high. It's our

0: Artificial intelligence system has secured government approval in China. Software stocks also advanced. High flyer memory and storage stocks like Micron Technology and SanDisk sank as the overall chip sector gave back some of the previous session's gains. Shares of IBM fell nearly 3% after tanking 25% on Tuesday. The Dow winners, Apple, Alphabet, and Goldman Sachs. The Dow decliners, Caterpillar, Travelers, and United Health Group. The Dow rising 150 points, the NASDAQ higher by 162, S&P 500 up 29. That's your Fox Business Report. I'm Hillary Barsky, invested in you.
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5: Hey, welcome back to the Lars Larson Show. It's a pleasure to be with you. So, a pay raise for America's troops, new drones, more ships, and Senate Democrats, what did they say? They said no to that idea. Are they protecting the country or just playing politics with Iran and with Donald Trump? I thought we'd talk to Mark Vargas, who's editor-in-chief at Illinois Review and a former member of the Iraqi Task Force Office of the Secretary of War. Mark, welcome back to the program.
6: It's great to be with you. Thank you.
5: Why are the Democrats doing this, blocking a $1.15 trillion Pentagon policy bill, the NDAA?
6: It's all politics. They've got a tough midterm re-election approaching. They can't raise any money at the national level. They've only got $14 million in the bank and $18 million in debt. Meanwhile, Republicans under Trump has $123 million in cash, zero in debt. Listen, these same Democrats that voted against this NDAA, defense authorization to support our troops for operational readiness and pay and benefits, these same Democrats had no problem voting continuously for NDAAs and appropriations to fund the Iraq and Afghanistan wars, which had absolutely no off-ramp whatsoever. But because this is regarding President Trump and his directives and his objectives to secure not only our country and our allies, but Americans abroad by taking out the mothership of terrorism, the Iranian regime, they want to hurt our soldiers. But this should come as no surprise, because think about it. Remember, the Democrats shut down the U.S. government over funding for ICE. They yeah. shut down the U.S. government over providing free health care to illegal aliens. And now they're wanting to block this bill to support our troops who are serving in harm's way.
5: I mean, I'm with you on all of that, including the fact that they shut down the government for 90 days or thereabouts, and they said we're doing this to stop ICE. And everybody who had paid attention said, but ICE was already funded by the One Big Beautiful Bill, so you didn't touch ICE at all. And they said, yeah, but we're still going to do it anyway. Do they think this actually resonates with mainstream Democrats, not with the fringes, but with the mainstream of their own party?
6: I can't imagine. I mean, the Democrats are facing an identity crisis like we've never seen in modern political history. I mean, is this the party of Mandami and AOC and Ilhan Omar, or is this the party of John F. Kennedy and even Bill Clinton? The average Democrat can't answer that question right now. And so, Democrats have a whole lot of problems, but I can tell you one thing that they cannot do, and that is read the pulse of everyday Americans. This is another political miscalculation. Same calculation where they talked about allowing boys to play in girls' sports and men to go into women's bathrooms. Another political miscalculation. And so they're further alienating themselves from the traditional Democrat base. And that's why traditional Democrats, John Kennedy Democrats, no longer identify or recognize their own Democratic Party. And that's why they're looking at the MAGA party that President Trump has built.
5: You know, it's funny, too, because you mentioned John F. Kennedy. I mention him to the audience all the time. I mean, the guy who said the rights of citizens do not come from government, but they come from the hand of God. And the man who brought about one of the biggest, at the time, tax reductions in American history. And you say, would John F. Kennedy even recognize the Democrat Party today? And is the party itself just committing political suicide?
6: No, it's political suicide. You give them enough rope and they'll hang themselves. And they're already doing that. And this latest charade, political charade, as I like to call it, with the NDA is a perfect example. Again, I want to see the mainstream media in Washington. I want to start seeing them ask questions about, well, what's the difference between this and funding the Iraq and Afghanistan wars? What's the difference between supporting the NDAA during that time and funding the troops during that? You weren't talking about where's an off-ramp. You weren't criticizing the White House at that time for not having an off-ramp. Why now? And the answer is it's Donald Trump. This is pure and simple Trump derangement syndrome.
5: Well, the funny thing is, Mark, that at the time, let me bring up the NDAA votes when Obama was president. And Obama was regularly and routinely using drones to drop Hellfire missiles or other kinds of missiles on various people in various places that we weren't at war with. And he was simply deciding these people have to die. And they'd have a meeting once a week or so and say, here are the people we're going to kill this week, and we're going to do it. And we're going to do it without talking to the Congress or anyone else. I don't recall the Democrats raising a hue and cry saying, we can't let a president just take these kinds of military actions in half a dozen countries. And now they're objecting, as you said, to Donald Trump knocking the stuffing out of a country that has been demonstrably evil to the rest of the world and a threat to the rest of the world and the United States for the last 50 years.
6: The Democrat Party is defined by hypocrisy. And this is just yet another example of hypocrisy. It's okay under any other president except Donald Trump. And we could have a separate show just dedicated to the hypocritical statements of the Democrats going back to when George W. Bush was president after 2001. And so it is remarkable, but the average American can see right through this. And I think that's why, President Trump has been so strong in his endorsements, and he's been winning. I think we're in a good position for the midterm election because of this. I mean, think about this. The Democrats only want to secure their own cities, like Chicago and Los Angeles and New York. And so what makes you think they want to secure our country? If they don't want to make their own local residents feel safe, they certainly don't want to make anyone in this country feel safe. They're not for the law-abiding citizen. They're for the illegal immigrant. They're not for everyday hardworking American soldiers, sailors, airmen, Marines, Coast Guardsmen, and Space Forceians. Therefore, the terrorists and their rhetoric has proven all of that. If they're defending the narco-terrorist after Maduro was taken out, who makes you think they're going to pivot and defend the American soldier, sailor, Marine, or airman? It's not going to happen.
5: Mark, if they didn't have double standards, they'd have no standards at all. I'm talking to Mark Vargas, who's editor-in-chief at Illinois Review, Task Force office in the Secretary of War. So, how do we explain what happened in New York when they elected a communist as the mayor, and then you thought, well, maybe they'll come to their senses when they see what Mondani's going to do, and they immediately named three different members who won their primaries, which means they'll probably win the general, and became members of Congress as the DSA. Are they going to hand the whole operation over to the DSA?
6: Well, it appears that that's what's going to have to take in order to facilitate real change. And we're beginning to see the error of their ways, i.e. their voting, in places like Seattle, where the socialist mayor of Seattle mocked. Remember, she mocked the millionaires and billionaires leaving her town?
5: Bye-bye.
6: And I think she even said, bye-bye, right? And now, to borrow the words of the great poet, President Donald J. Trump, now she's begging like a dog for them to all come back because she has such a huge budget deficit that they cannot figure out how to fix it. And so, I think they're going to have to hit rock bottom before you're able to look up. It's easy to win elections when everything's free and when you blame the millionaires and the billionaires and the job creators. But it's a lot harder to govern. And so, Mandami has figured that out real quickly, right? And a lot of his ideas during the campaign have been shot down. And so I think they're going to experience that as well. But you can't really feel the pain until you put those people in office. But I can assure you that in no short order that those residents that voted for these, socialists, they're going to be just like the Seattle mayor and begging for a redo.
5: I think they will. I mean, even Kathy Hochul in New York State came to her senses. That's Mark Vargas from the Illinois Review. Mark, thanks very much. Back in a moment. 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

0: 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And then coming up on Saturday, it's the Blood of God's annual merrymaking at the Marcus Whitman Hotel in Walla Walla. 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
11: 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I'm curious because I made a comment the other day that I thought soccer was kind of a communist sport. I got a certain amount of blowback. I explained why I think that. But I've got John, who's a naysayer. And on this program, naysayers always go to the head of the line. So, John, thanks for the call, and appreciate you listening in Lakewood. What's on your mind, and what do we disagree about?
12: Yeah, well, you're calling, you were saying that, well, first of all, soccer is a worldwide sport. It's one of the most accessible sports because all you need is a ball and two sticks, and you can play the game. So that's a good thing. So that everybody can.
11: And none of that has anything to do with disagreeing with me.
12: Right.
11: I agree with you.
12: You're saying that because the game can go 0-0 to the end, that it's a communist game. And I think you're saying that.
11: That's part of the reason. I gave more reasons. But yeah, that's part of the reason. Can you name an American sport where there is not a winner decided at the end of the game?
12: NFL.
11: They have a very small number of games that if they go four quarters, I think it's four quarters of overtime plus a 10-minute period beyond that, and if they still don't have a result, it leads to a very small number of ties. Do you know how many ties? No, hold on. Do you know how many ties? What percentage of soccer games worldwide end in ties?
12: Probably a larger percentage than
11: 30% of the games. One-third of the games end in a tie.
12: So we can. I will agree with you there that if we want a game to have an outcome with a clear winner, they should be engaging in more of the penalty period, like they do in the more.
11: I understand, but without getting into the weeds, my argument is that in capitalist societies, you believe in winners and losers. And oftentimes, the losers in capitalism will say, well, my company went out of business, but boy, I learned a lot by going broke. And then I went back and did it again. And a lot of the most successful people in the world have gone broke multiple times.
12: That's right.
11: And they keep on trying. But at the end of the day, you have to have a result. Soccer, a third of the time, has no result at all.
12: Well, I think that soccer can address that by going into a penalty shot period at the end of the game.
11: And in 175 years, they have chosen not... In 170, they established the rules in 1863. So in 170 plus years, they have not decided to do that. Why?
12: That's not true, because in the more consequential games, as I mentioned earlier, where championships are involved, they do go into an overtime period, and then they go into the penalty shot period. So there's no reason why the game can't evolve to do that.
11: Why hasn't it evolved over 175 years or 170 years?
12: Well, maybe they're slower than the other sports.
11: Again, a communist game. Because in capitalist situations, you have a system that decides winners and losers. And you don't have a tie that happens. You have winners and losers. Plus, tell me this. Who's the star on a football team?
12: Well, well, a star on the football team are typically
11: quarterback.
12: Easy question.
11: You apparently don't know. It's quarterback. Who's the star on baseball team?
12: I disagree. Best defensive also stars. Now in soccer, it's your goalies and your attack players, your offensive players and your goalies. And they're not, I mean, I'm not a soccer expert, believe me.
11: But like you, I'm not either, and I don't particularly like the game. I don't particularly follow the game, although I've been following this Erling Haaland, who I think is an amazing.
12: Every sport has its pace. It's
11: a pace where the ball goes back and forth and back and forth, and you rarely score, correct?
12: It's about endurance and skill and overcoming the other player's skill and being more able to endure
11: Sport like, say, marathon running or track and field, you end up with winners and losers. But in soccer, a third of the time, you get no winner and no loser.
12: Well, I think that's evolving. I really do. Because I think that as people want to see winners in the more consequential
11: You think by
12: game,
11: America's 300th birthday, they'll have evolved to the point of winners and losers?
12: Say again, Lars?
11: By America's 300th birthday, will soccer have evolved to actually have winners and losers?
12: Perhaps. We can hope. But in the meantime, I think it's a good sport. Everybody in the world plays it. It brings people together, and what's wrong with that?
11: How does it bring people together?
12: And I think it will evolve to look at baseball.
11: Actually, in Western Europe, doesn't soccer actually, because it has almost no violence on the field, do you routinely get violence off the field at the end of soccer matches in Western Europe?
12: More violence on the field now. If you're watching the game, more team sports are evolving into contact sports.
11: I think there's more flopping. I think there's more flopping in soccer than I even see in the NBA.
12: And I recall that there was plenty of fights when there was that big rivalry between the Seahawks and the Niners.
11: So if it brings people together, John, if it brings people together, why is there always routinely violence at the end of games off the field in Western Europe?
12: Well, because there's always a few knuckleheads out there that are kind of spoil the soup.
11: Have you seen some of the virtual riots that happen at the end of soccer games in Western Europe? And I think it's because they don't. Do you see riots at the end of football games in America?
12: Quite honestly, I think that's toned down because that kind of publicity is negative, and I believe that the soccer fans worldwide are starting to realize that, hey, it's not worth fighting about the end. You're starting to see more of it in American football than you're seeing in soccer. I think
11: when was the last post-game riot that you can think of involving a football game in America?
12: Look what's happened in golf.
11: Are there riots at the end of golf matches?
12: Yeah, look at the New York fans who were like screaming and they went off on McIlroy's wife. They won the Davis Cup and she was fearing for life.
11: Unbelievable. John, you're a great naysayer. Thanks so much for the call. 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
4: Of strikes against Iran. On Lisa Brady, Fox News. The U.S. hitting Iran for a fifth straight day with two rounds of strikes so far today.
5: U.S. Navy and Air Force jets now striking around the clock, including daylight hours, in an effort to bring Iran back to the negotiating table. U.S. forces hit Greater Toom Island outside the Strait of Hormuz for the first time. Iran has controlled it since 1971.
4: Fox's Lucas Tomlinson. President Trump warning of ramped-up strikes next week if Iran is unwilling to make a deal, but saying again today they want to make a deal. Members of the U.S. military will have a new annual test added to their required health assessments, testosterone screenings.
6: I'm authorizing a new screening program for testosterone deficiency for our service members, ensuring you have the right testosterone levels to operate at your absolute best.
4: In a video announcement, Secretary Pete Hegseth noting that testosterone levels often naturally drop with age. The screening will only be required for service members 30 and older, and if treatment is recommended, receiving it will be up to the service member. Hegseth also says this is not about artificial enhancement. The president says not so fast after a plan to limit vehicle stops by immigration enforcement agents, at least temporarily. President Trump posting ICE cannot give up on the tactic.
7: President Trump calling the traffic stop one of the agency's most effective crime-fighting tools, saying without it, ICE would play right into the criminals' hands. DHS says agents use the stops because you don't need a judicial warrant like you do if you go into someone's house. So that's why it's such a big tactic. The debate follows two fatal ICE-involved shootings in less than 1 week.
4: Fox's Alexis McAdams. At the World Cup, Argentina just taking a 2-1 lead over England in stoppage time of their semifinal. 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
4: Acting U.S. Attorney General Todd Blanche defending the Trump agenda at his confirmation hearing.
12: I'm proud of what we've done to help American families see safer streets and to have a fair shot at the life they're working to build.
4: And he says these are not Republican or Democrat issues, but he has been pressed on several issues, including the handling of the Epstein files release, telling lawmakers that mistakes, including unredacted victims' names, were fixed as quickly as possible. A former federal prosecutor, Jay Clayton, tapped to be director of national intelligence, also on the Hill.
13: I will work to strengthen the coordination and communication between the intelligence community and the people we serve. I will focus on enhancing the trust of the American people in the ODNI, the intelligence community, and our federal government generally.
4: He says he's gained national security experience through his work as a U.S. attorney with cases involving foreign terrorist groups, counter-espionage, money laundering, and the abuse of communications platforms to sow distrust. Halfway through the year, a few entertainment streaming trends have become clear.
14: More music is being streamed than ever before, both in the U.S. and globally, according to Luminate's 2026 mid-year report. As for genre, the combination of R&B and hip-hop remains on top in the U.S., but Latin and country music are surging, thanks to artists like Bad Bunny and Ella Langley. Luminate found that nearly 1 in 10 streams in the U.S. was in Spanish.
4: Fox's Monica DeLuca. In film and TV, Netflix still dominates in the U.S., accounting for 57% of all original content viewing time, Prime Video trailing in second with 11%, the other big names all in single digits. And it's now final in the World Cup semifinal between England and Argentina. Argentina, the defending champs, advancing to the final, defeating England 2-1. I'm Lisa Brady, Fox News.
15: I'm Dan Tessman. Here's your Wild Horse Resort and Casino weather update. Partly sunny, then gradually becoming sunny and hot, along with calm wind. Expect a high near 96 in Pendleton. It will be 100 in Hermiston and 101 in Walla Walla. Tonight, partly cloudy with calm wind. There is a 30% chance of showers during the overnight hours. Expect a low near 59. Get breaking news notifications and stream the station with the Elkhorn mobile app. Download it today.
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0: Welcome back to the Lars Larson Show. It's a pleasure to be with you on a Wednesday. You're listening to the Radio Northwest Network. And here's the question I want to ask you. Should Washington voters still trust the campaign promises of Democrats? They ran on affordability and restraint, and now they've just signed one of the biggest tax increases in history, and they promise affordability. That doesn't come. They promise public safety, and that doesn't come. And I wanted to talk to Pierce County Sheriff Keith Swank about that. Sheriff Swank, welcome back to the program. How are you?
22: I'm doing well. Thanks for having me.
0: It sounds to me like you're getting more and more political as the days go on. I mean, I understand you're still doing your job as sheriff in Pierce County, but this is crazy. You point out integrity matters at our state and local levels, and Democrat leaders lack it. Let's talk about that. How is it that they make so many promises to citizens and then routinely violate those promises the minute they get into office?
22: Yeah, that's the problem. They do it all the time, consistently, the Democrats have been in control, as you know and your listeners know, for so long. They just take everything for granted. They can lie. They still get elected, and they still have been getting elected. And so I'm calling them out. We need to call them out and point it out to people so that maybe this fall somebody will vote differently and we'll make it some different people.
0: Well, in fact, you point out the real conundrum that, canard, that the city of Seattle says we have perfectly safe streets. And then when the World Cup arrives, they say we have to clean up the streets. And they did. So they've shown it can be done. And the minute the World Cup leaves, they let everything go back to hell.
22: Exactly. I was a cop there for 33 years. Excuse me. We kept it clean all the time. And then when the politics changed, then it turned into what it turned into, right? And now you see there's a 37% vacancy rate in commercial space downtown. That place, Seattle, it really is dead. It's really terrible.
0: Well, and in fact, Portland's seeing the same kind of result with the same kind of conditions. You'd think at least they'd look next door. Well, either Oregon would look north or Washington would look south and say, whatever it is they're doing, it's not working. Let's do something different. And yet both states seem to a large extent, emulate each other. They raise taxes, and then they wonder out loud, where did all the businesses go and where are all the jobs going?
22: I think it's working exactly as they want. They want businesses gone. They want the government to have complete control. They just don't understand that when the businesses are gone, the money will be gone, and they won't be able to provide anything then anyhow. But I think it's working out exactly how they want it to be. They want people who are dependent upon the government for their jobs, for their house, for their food, for everything.
0: Well, I agree with you. And in fact, I think there are a lot of smaller policies that they do. For instance, we kind of accept, I've railed about it, we accept the idea that when children go to school, they're told, Mom and Dad don't feed you breakfast, we feed you breakfast. Mom and Dad don't feed you lunch, we feed you lunch. And sometimes we even send you home with the makings of dinner because we assume your parents will not do it for you. And I would think, to some extent, law enforcement, in your case, is on the front lines of that. If you found parents who said, I'm not going to feed my kids, I want the government to do it, you'd say, you are not serving your children. You have a legal, if not a moral, at least a legal obligation to care for your children. And if you don't do it, there are legal consequences. But those seem to have disappeared as well.
22: Yeah, they have disappeared. And that, you know, that whole responsibility for your family, for your children, has gone by the wayside. Schools want to take over that. They want to raise your children so they can indoctrinate them to believe their way. It's, and I want to fight for families and bring family back into raising their kids. That's some of the reasons why I write about things about boys and girls sports and things like that, right? Make people say, well, you're the sheriff. Why are you doing that? Because I have a voice. And I can speak out for normal people and start telling what normal people think about this and how we need to hold our politicians accountable.
0: Well, in fact, Sheriff, for the last half dozen years at least, I've been asking, when are the moms and dads, one of the grandmas and granddads, one of the coaches going to stand up and defend these athletes, female athletes in particular? And it seems the vast majority of them didn't. They just said, oh, you want us to let boys compete against girls and beat them soundly? We're going to let you do it. And I think they should have to answer that. There are a lot of people in positions of responsibility on school boards, school administration, coaches, and the rest who simply decided to stay silent because they wanted to keep their paychecks.
22: Right, yeah. You know, when you look back on this and think about 20 years ago, would you ever think we'd be here where we'd be talking about it's wrong for boys to be playing against girls in sports, right?
0: No.
22: I mean,
0: no.
22: It's so crazy. And so when I'm talking about this with people, I'm saying, hey, look, this is not normal. Normally, boys play against boys, girls play against girls. That's the way it should be, right? And
0: yep.
22: And then I have people reporting me to the CJTC saying I'm doing hate speech, right? Because I'm just speaking out what lots and lots of people think. But they've been afraid to do that because they've been told not to. And so courage is contagious. I'm hopefully giving people courage to speak up and do what's right, say what's right.
0: I hope you're right as well. That's Pierce County Sheriff Keith Swank is with me. And you're right. I never thought we'd be in this kind of discussion. But if they really wanted to be equal, then fine. Make everything co-ed. Basketball can be co-ed. Football can be co-ed. All these sports can be co-ed. And I think you'd get the immediate response from advocates for women and girls saying, hold on. If it's all competition and boys can run against girls in track, the girls are always going to lose. You say, well, isn't that what you wanted? You wanted them all to compete with each other. No, there should be a girls' division. Well, then have it be a real girls' division. Otherwise, all you're saying is we're going to pretend that they're equal, but we're going to allow biological boys who can't succeed on the boys' team jump over to the girls' team and just wipe the floor with the girls.
22: Exactly right. You know, I put out posts before, and I'll say it again. We should find boys who want to play softball and get them on Governor Ferguson's daughter's team. That's what we really should be doing, right? And we should chip in to pay whatever it is to get some boy in there to say, okay, now how do you like this? Let's have you compete with boys here too, right? But it's yep. easy for people to say, oh, we should have boys there, let them do that if they're transgender, but as long as it doesn't affect them personally, right?
0: So, well, a long time ago... Keith, a long time ago, I said, I'm waiting for, say, a volleyball coach at some community college that has a total losing record. And if he had a conservative board of directors of that college, that community college, he said, hey, why don't I go down and recruit all the boys who couldn't make the basketball team? They're tall, they're athletic, but they never made the team. And I'm going to recruit them as ringer players to play as girls on my girls' volleyball team. And we'll run around the state and win every single match. And then, exactly. then the woke folks are going to have to decide, isn't this what you wanted?
22: Exactly right. Yeah, so that's exactly the point I'm trying to make about with the governor and his daughter. We should be praying for boys to go join that team and play against them and say, here, there you go. You support this, so let's support it the whole way.
0: Absolutely. That is Pierce County Sheriff Keith Swank, who's with us today. Keith, thank you very much. I appreciate the time. Coming up in a moment, President Trump promised the biggest deportation push in history, and yet now ICE is being told to ease off on the gas. Is the administration caving in? We'll talk about that coming up next. I'll get to your phone calls and emails, too.

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1: Hey, welcome back to the Lars Larson Show. It's a pleasure to be with you. I'm glad to get to your phone calls and emails, and I'll do that in just a moment. I got to tell you, Donald Trump promised the biggest deportation push in American history. Now, ICE has been told to ease off a bit and avoid all non-urgent stops, which is kind of a self-contradicting term. But I want to get into that after I take this call from Tom. I'm curious what Tom has to say. Hey, Tom, welcome to the program. What's on your mind?
10: Andrew Jackson,
1: father of the Democrat Party. Yeah, what about Andrew Jackson?
10: The Democrat Party, even though there's no such institution as called the Democrat Party. I've never heard of the Democrat Party officially.
1: But you haven't?
10: We all know that he's pro-slavery.
1: Yep.
10: And started the Democratic Party.
1: Yep.
10: 1829.
1: Yeah.
10: Now, he has a very significant admirer in today's politics.
1: And you're going to fill in that gap?
10: It happens to be Donald Trump. Donald Trump has a lot of portraits in the White House office. Andrew Jackson is the largest portrait.
1: Didn't know that. That's an interesting piece of trivia. What significance do you find in that?
10: That he's pro-slavery. My question is, does that make Trump pro-slavery?
1: I wouldn't see why. Why would it be? Why would it be?
10: It's never been mentioned.
1: Well, no, it's been mentioned. It's been mentioned plenty of times
10: about that era. Is that Republicans aren't supposed to be pro-slavery?
1: Well, they're not, and I don't know why you would think that Donald Trump was pro-slavery anymore. Well, I make the case that Go ahead.
10: He likes a person in history who was very pro-slavery. What qualities does
1: so that means Donald by that logic that mean, means that must mean that Donald Trump is pro-slavery. What would pro-slavery be in 2026 when there is no slavery in the United States and when the laws and the Constitution forbid it? Say that again?
10: It's a concept I see it all the time on social media.
1: Well, no, but can you tell me what
10: slavery?
1: How does the concept
10: attitude towards certain people in this country?
1: Okay, and who are those people that Donald Trump believes should be enslaved? And how do his policies make that happen?
10: Even though the actual institution of slavery may not exist right now, but the mindset, it's been carried down through decades.
1: You believe this, but I'm looking for any evidence that President Donald Trump is in favor of enslaving anybody in America. Can you give me a single piece other than hanging a portrait of the 7th president of the United States?
10: Who was very pro-slavery.
1: I understand. Tell me what Donald Trump has done that suggests he wants to see anybody in America enslaved. My read of Donald Trump's policies are that Americans have more liberty and more freedom under Donald Trump than they ever did under, say, Joe Biden.
10: Okay. If the Democratic Party is the party of slavery,
1: yes.
10: Why does Donald Trump like its founder?
1: You know, I have never been able to interview President Trump about Andrew Jackson, and I would imagine when I get a chance to interview Donald Trump again, it probably will not be about the question of why he likes Andrew Jackson, but it'd be interesting to know. But I thank you for the call. Let's go to Alma, who lives in a community called Kenmore. Hey, Alma, welcome to the program. What's on your mind?
11: Well, thank you. You said, what is slavery? Slavery is still hanging people from trees. Still killing racism.
1: Who's hanging anybody from a tree in America today?
11: I know you didn't see it. I know you haven't seen that, Lars. And I know you're going to ask me to show you proof.
1: No, just tell me where and when this happened.
11: Can I ask you, show me proof that it's no slavery. Show me proof.
1: Show you federal law, state laws, the U.S. Constitution, the 14th Amendment, and an awful lot of American judicial history says we don't have slavery anymore.
11: And
1: in fact, by the way, Alma, I know you identify with the Democrat Party. Is the Democrat Party pro-human trafficking?
11: No, nobody has.
1: Oh, yes, they are. I would argue, Alma, Joe Biden was the best friend. Joe Biden was the best friend that human traffickers had for the 4 years of his so-called presidency, wasn't he?
11: Thank you. Don't paint the whole party with a broad brush.
1: No, I'm painting Joe Biden.
11: Just like every Republican don't believe in hate.
1: Alma, tell me this. Alma, was there any better beneficiary of human traffickers than President Joe Biden for 4 years when he allowed the human traffickers to push tens of millions of people, including children, across the American border, many of them trafficked for prostitution, for pornography, and for enslavement? They were trafficking human beings, and Joe Biden let them do it. Did he not?
11: Lars, can I please ask you one question?
1: Sure.
11: How long has Joe Biden been out of there? You guys are still
1: a year and a half.
11: With him for a while.
1: Well, we're still dealing with the aftermath of his presidency, aren't we?
11: Let's leave Biden out of this.
1: We can't. We can't, Alma. He allowed more than 10 million people to illegally come into our country. Hundreds of thousands of children were human trafficked.
11: Proof, Lars, my best friend.
1: You want proof that 10 million people, Department of Homeland Security, among others, and all the Democrats like you who say we should let all those illegal aliens stay, and we don't want to find all those kids that Joe Biden lost track of. Hundreds of thousands of kids who ended up in somebody's hands. They were human trafficked into America. The cartels made tens of billions of dollars, and Joe Biden and the Democrat Party let it happen. Alma, God bless you. I love the call. You're listening to the Lars Larson Show. You're listening to the Lars Larson Show.

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3: Fox News, I'm Carmen Roberts. President Trump says Iran will be finished soon as the U.S. military launches another wave of strikes on Iran, the third in 24 hours. Fox's Lucas Tomlinson has more from Tel Aviv.
4: The increased volume of airstrikes against missile and drone sites along Iran's coastline, an attempt to clear a path through the Strait of Hormuz and increase shipping volume, and potentially paving the way for U.S. warships to sail through, something that hasn't happened for 2 months.
3: Musicians will come together to hold a benefit concert in Miami to raise money for Venezuela's earthquake victims.
5: Mark Anthony, Fade, and Ricardo Montaner, just to name a few, with more being announced soon. The benefit concert, as well as international telethon, will take place 6 p.m. Eastern, August 16th.
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6: I'm Dan Tessman. Here's your Wild Horse Resort and Casino weather update. Partly sunny, then gradually becoming sunny and hot, along with calm wind. Expect a high near 96 in Pendleton. It will be 100 in Hermiston and 101 in Walla Walla. Tonight, partly cloudy with calm wind. There is a 30% chance of showers during the overnight hours. Expect a low near 59. Get breaking news notifications and stream the station with the Elkhorn mobile app. Download it today.
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4: Hey, welcome back to the Lars Larson Show. Well, Donald Trump's biggest election integrity bill, known as the SAVE Act, has lost the one senator fighting hardest to get it across the finish line. Is the SAVE Act dead on arrival, or does losing its champion light a fire under it? I thought we'd put that to Jack Tomczak, who's Vice President of Outreach for Americans for Citizen Voting. Jack, welcome back to the program. How are you?
5: Doing well, Lars. Thanks for having me.
4: I mean, I've been advocating for the SAVE Act and trying to explain to my audience the three simple things it does. Picture ID, proof of citizenship. Your ballot must be on an election day. Very, very simple. Does losing Lindsey Graham mean that we've lost the opportunity to actually get it through?
5: I'm not sure that opportunity existed with Lindsey Graham.
4: Yeah.
5: So it certainly doesn't make it any easier.
4: Yeah, and in fact, look, I've told people, they said, well, what did you think of Lindsey Graham? I said, there's a reason I called him Lindsey Grahamnesty, just as Rush did way back in the day, because he was always in favor of amnesty for illegals and a lot of things I didn't think a good conservative should do. But the man has passed away now. His sister's going to take his place. And as you said, there may not have been a chance to get this through to begin with. Jack, is there any prospect for Americans to say to the Republicans, you folks constantly tell us we could get this done if you'd give us a majority in the House, and they have it. You could get this done if you gave us a majority in the Senate, and you've got that too. And we would get these things done if you had a Republican in the White House willing to sign these bills. You've got all three. Now get it done. And then they turn around and have every excuse in the world why they're not getting it done. How do we get them to get off the dime?
5: It makes you wonder, and for all the activists who are listening, people who put in their time and their sweat to get these folks elected, and once we have every lever of power, the things we want to get done don't get done. I don't have an answer to that.
4: Well, but go ahead.
5: With time running out, the SAVE Act, I don't think it has a chance. And there's only so many months left where where Republicans have the trifecta in Washington, D.C., and they need to use that time wisely. And I hope that they would, if they can't get the SAVE Act passed, even if they can get the SAVE Act passed, that they would pass the U.S. Citizen Voting Amendment as well, House Joint Resolution 152, which would prevent states from legalizing non-citizen voting in federal elections, because the SAVE Act doesn't address that.
4: No.
5: It puts all these protections into place to stop illegal voting, but it doesn't do anything to prevent states from legalizing, which they can, non-citizen voting in state and federal elections. And I wish they would tackle that, too, in the remaining months.
4: Well, I wish they would, too. And here's the thing I don't understand, Jack. Ordinarily, if a lot of people believe in something, a majority is usually what we talk about, and you say, well, if a majority of Americans want that to happen, the Congress is going to feel compelled to act. This is one of those 80-20 propositions where somewhere between 70, maybe even 80% of the American public, that means both Republicans, non-affiliated, and Democrats, are in favor of picture ID, proof of citizenship, and ballot in by election day. So you've got the Republicans who are going to throw away an 80-20 opportunity?
5: They will. And citizen-only voting is a 90-10 issue, according to our polling.
4: Wow.
5: Look, Lars, they can't simplify doing your taxes. And that's got to be a 99.99999% issue. I don't know what motivates Congress. I don't know how you get them to do the things they said they were going to do when they were running for office. I just don't know.
4: So what does it say about representative government? Because the Democrats are constantly talking about democracy. We're not a democracy. We're a federalist republic with some elements of democracy, but they're only sort of on the fringes. The ultimate, the biggest decisions are made for us by our representatives, senators, members of Congress, and, of course, the president. And so you say, well, we have representative government, but even when 80% or 90% of the public actually want something, the folks elected to office can say, I'm your representative, but I'm not going to give you that.
5: As long as they can raise money on the hope of an issue being resolved, they will do that. I don't know how you get Congress to actually solve something, but they sure like raising money off of issues that we want them to deal with.
4: And it seems
5: and it
4: as though...
5: it drives me insane, Lars.
4: It drives me crazy, too, because it seems as though we got the Democrat Party they're hanging themselves with Graham Platner. They're hanging themselves with support for the DSA, Democrat Socialists of America. They're hanging themselves with the policies of Minnesota and New York City, so it's not exactly even focused all in one geographic area of the country. You say, okay, the Democrats are taking themselves over the edge of the cliff, and the Republicans have the chance to go out and actually pass something that a huge majority of the American public wants, and the Republicans say, oh, no, we're going to go over the cliff with the Democrats.
5: Yeah, it makes no sense, and the Republicans are just as guilty as Democrats in terms of participating in this tribalism nonsense where it's us against them all the time, and rather than actually solving some of the problems we want them to solve and making the country a better place to live. You know, if they did that, either party could prove that their ideology is right, and they made living here better. Over time, they would get more popular. Rather than just holding these issues out in front of us and dangling them and getting our money and getting our applause without actually doing anything.
4: Well, so Lindsey Graham, the late Lindsey Graham, his sister has now been appointed to fill his seat. And as I understand her, she at least represents that she will go and she will vote as she thought her brother would have voted on these things. Is that not enough to get it passed through the party line reconciliation?
5: I don't know. There's still for the Save America Act and the Save Act, which can't even get every Republican on board. I'm not sure whichever Graham is filling that seat is going to matter.
4: So, can we make Republicans feel as much at risk as I think the Democrats do right now? The Democrats know their party is not doing them any favors with all this socialism and everything else. You say, okay, good, then they're going down like the Titanic. So can we make Republicans feel, hey, if I don't go for something that the public supports overwhelmingly, then I'm going to go down as well? And usually members of Congress tend to care more about their own skin than they care about anything else.
5: That's it. And unless a politician fears the voters that they're going to get kicked out of their office, oftentimes they don't do much. So it's good that we have healthy competition on our side, and we make the people who represent us in D.C. work for it.
4: Hey, Jack, tell my audience how to get a hold of Americans for Citizen Voting if they want to help out.
5: Sure. They can go to onlycitizens.vote, onlycitizens.vote. That's our website. You can find out about our state constitutional amendments and our federal constitutional amendment at that website, onlycitizens.vote.
4: Onlycitizens.vote. That's Jack Tomczak, the Vice President for Americans for Citizen Voting. Back in a moment.

0: 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The Milton Freewater Farmers Market is from 4 to 7 tonight at Orchard Park. 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And then coming up on Friday night at Pendleton Center for the Arts, go check out the Brass Fire Band. 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
13: Lars Larson wants to hear from you, even if you disagree. 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
14: Hey, welcome back to the Lars Larson Show. It's a Wednesday. It's the Radio Northwest Network, and we proudly serve the Pacific Northwest states, Oregon, Washington, and Idaho, with honestly provocative talk on a daily basis. 500,000 signatures were submitted to kill Washington's new so-called millionaire's tax, the income tax that I think will only apply to millionaires for a short period of time. And now the governor of the state, who promised to represent everybody in the state, is fighting to stop the people from voting on it. Should the governor of any state put fighting massive new taxes to a vote of the people? I think that is absolutely dead wrong. Glad to be with you and always glad to take your calls. Our X-Poll question today, do cameras on patients in ambulances protect them or invade their privacy? The question comes up because an EMT who used to work for a company called Metro West that provides ambulance service across the Portland metro area, this EMT decided on her own accord to turn the cameras off in an ambulance. She said she was protecting the privacy of patients. The company had decided to put the cameras there. And I said, I think there's a decent argument in favor of the idea that those cameras not only protect the patient from things the EMT or personnel might do wrong, they also protect the EMT or the paramedic who is treating those patients against false accusations. So do I think the cameras make sense? They do. Do I think they unnecessarily invade the privacy of the patients? I do not think that is the case. But you can find the X-Poll at Lars Larson Show and at LarsLarson.com. Before I go to that, let me go to John. Hey, John, welcome to the Radio Northwest Network. What's on your mind today? Hey, John. Nope, John missed his opportunity. So, John, I'm sorry to hear you didn't want to sound off on that. Do cameras on patients and ambulances protect them or invade the privacy of the patient? I did get this email from Darren who said, Lars, you're right. It's a necessity in 2026. I'll wager that the EMT filing the lawsuit, because she's suing, she got fired, is the reason the camera were installed to begin with. Metro West should be suing her for endangering the company by turning the cameras off. Cameras or not, care is required when you're unable to consent for life-threatening care or to stressed out people to think straight anyway. If I were asked about the camera with my leg broken in three places, I'd be angry at the time being wasted on asking and then waiting for a reply from me. I think that makes perfect sense. In any case, Darren, thanks very much. I appreciate the email. You can find the X-Poll question at Lars Larson Show and at LarsLarson.com. I want you to consider Governor Bob Ferguson of Washington State is actually doing and what he's not doing. Is the governor properly representing the people of Washington State? When he says, I don't want people to be able to vote on whether or not there should be an income tax for now on millionaires, although I think everybody who's looked at this expects they will not only apply it to millionaires, or they will only apply it to millionaires for a short period of time. Eventually, and probably fairly soon, it will apply to many people who don't make $1 million a year. But Governor Bob Ferguson has been out front and in the center as the campaign launched yesterday to defeat Let's Go Washington's ballot measure to repeal the state's new income tax. Now, this governor signed the 9.9% tax on household income above $1 million. He signed it into law back in March. And Ferguson and others say overturning that tax would be a step backward for improving affordability, as though taking millions and millions of dollars out of people's pockets, even those who make an income above $1 million. I don't have a dog in the fight. I don't make more than $1 million a year. So I don't have a direct dog in the fight, except for the fact that I do live in Washington State, and I do expect that this new income tax would not be approved by the people. The concept that I want to throw at you is this. Should the governor of any state fight putting something to a vote of the people? If the governor actually believes that a majority of people in his state support a given policy, he would be more than in favor of having it put to a vote. And why? Because he would know this is going to be approved by the people of this state. The reason that Bob Ferguson does not want this put to a vote is because he knows to a fair certainty that the people of the state of Washington will reject this tax out of hand. Now, consider this. If you take yourself back to when you were a teenager, if your friend said, hey, that thing you're doing right now, would your mom and dad want you doing that thing? Because mom and dad, when you're a kid, are in charge. And you said, no. They would not be in favor of this, so I'm not going to ask them. That is what Bob Ferguson is doing right now. He's saying, I don't want the people to vote on this because I know the people oppose this tax. I know the people will vote this tax down. In a representative form of government, is it ever appropriate for anybody holding elective office, whether you're in the state legislature or in the governor's office, is it ever appropriate to say, don't let the people vote on it, they'll vote it down? A reasonable question to that elected office holder would be, well, if you know the people would vote it down, then why are you not voting it down? Why did you sign the bill to begin with? He and others say, they're saying, well, this is going to leave the state billions of dollars short. In other words, they're the same group of people, just like Governor Tina Kotek of Oregon, feels that anything that takes money out of the government's pocket should be opposed. Why? Because throughout Oregon and Washington, there are plenty of companies that have had to tighten up their belts or even make big cuts to the staff who are working for their companies. Do you think they wanted to do that? No, of course not. But if they look at the fiscal necessity, what Governor Bob Ferguson is saying in Washington, what Governor Tina Kotek is saying in Oregon, the government must be held harmless. Even while families are having to get by on less money, even while companies are having to figure out how to budget for having less revenue, they have to do it, but government does not. This kind of arrogance coming from government, where the government says, you can't take money from us. We have to have all that money. We're absolutely essential. Those are politicians telling that to heads of households who've had to say to their family, we can't afford two cars. We can only afford one. We can't afford to stay in our house. We have to move to a rental. We can't afford to spend the money we used to spend on groceries. We can't afford it anymore. Government, in this case, is trying to say you can never tell the government you must get by on less money. Well, everybody else does, so Bob Ferguson and Tina Kotek better do the same. 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
4: I'm Bill Hemmer, and these are the most impactful moments in American history. Can you put a price on treason? Robert Hansen could. 1.4 million. When Hansen joined the FBI, he took an oath, swearing to defend the U.S. Constitution against all enemies. Beginning in 1979, Hansen would spend the next 22 years of his career as a Soviet spy. While operating within the FBI's Soviet counterintelligence program, Hansen supplied Moscow with some of America's most sensitive secrets. And on February 18, 2001, the deception was brought to an end. A cold day in Virginia's Foxstone Park, beneath a wooden bridge, Hansen dropped a garbage bag filled with classified materials. And with that, Robert Hansen was caught red-handed. For more, go to foxnewspodcast.com. I'm Bill Hemmer, Fox News.
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8: Absolutely. Yes, indeedy do for your Wednesday. Glad to have you. The Joe Pags Show, 833-JOE-PAGS, 833-563-7247, joepags.com. I gave you a good portion of Todd Blanche's opening statement as he is the appointment by President Trump to be the next attorney general. I'm glad it's in, because at first it looked like he was going to be acting. They're going to look for somebody else. I'm like, no, this should be the guy. And I'm glad that he's the guy that's now going to, he's going to end up getting confirmed. You might not get any Democrat votes, but who cares? Some of the Democrats did step up to show how stupid they are, though.
9: Do you support Mr. Patel's efforts to subpoena and get reporters under the grill to disclose who they're confidential sources are?
8: So this guy Welch is he's the other senator from Vermont. We know about Bernie Sanders. He's the one guy from Vermont who pretends he's a socialist and hates people who are wealthy, but he's got three homes and he's worth millions of dollars. This is the other one from Vermont. And let me say this with all love and compassion. Vermont, do better. I'm going to need you to go ahead and do better. We used to vacation in Vermont when I was a kid. Sandy, have you ever been to Vermont?
10: I don't think so.
8: When I was a child, Grandma and Grandpa would take us up to Vermont from New York.
10: Wow.
8: It's a beautiful place. But I don't know why they're electing these idiots. But he's got a problem with Kash Patel, who he called, I think, Cattell at first. He's got a problem with Kash Patel wanting to investigate and possibly subpoena reporters. Reporters who were witness to a crime, by the way.
11: The Department of Justice requires that I authorize it, which I did. And those reporters, we're not targeting reporters. They're material witnesses, just like a reporter would be a material witness to a car crash. Yeah, they are witnesses. And so
9: in the question you want to ask them is who were their sources?
11: No. It
9: goes to the heart of
11: no.
9: the First Amendment.
8: No, it doesn't.
11: No, the question we want to ask them is who provided them with classified national security information, which everybody in this body should want to protect. I would hope.
8: And that's pretty simple. If you're a reporter and somebody shows up and gives you classified information that puts national security at risk and it's classified for a reason, then you getting a hold of authorities or you answering a subpoena to say, yeah, here's where it is, then I don't know what the question is. They're not saying you can't be a reporter. They're not saying that you can't do investigative deep dives. They're not saying any of that. What they're saying is this person literally is breaking the law to give you this information, and that law breach that you're about to publish could put us in harm's way. I think that Blanche is right on this, and I think that Welch is all wet, but then again, he is the other guy from Vermont. Then there's this.
12: Were you or the Department of Justice consulted about this policy?
8: This is Blumenthal, I think, from Connecticut, the guy who lied about his Vietnam service.
11: Well, that's not our policy, Senator. We would never send somebody home to be tortured. That's not what the American people would expect of us. That's certainly not what President Trump does. So I'm not familiar with the lawsuit.
8: Blumenthal is suggesting that somebody who was detained was sent home to be tortured or something. This might be about Abrego Garcia, for all I know.
11: Talking about, but there's no such policy.
12: Will you commit to investigate these allegations?
11: I haven't know nothing about the lawsuit. I will. When I say you say commit to investigate allegations, we don't do that. But certainly if the lawsuit needs to be answered and part of that includes investigation, absolutely.
12: Well, you do investigate allegations of illegality. This policy would clearly be not only illegal,
11: but no
12: morally
11: policy.
12: Repugnant, would it not? You agreed with me that it should not be the policy of the United States to do it.
11: But in your question, you're suggesting there is such a policy. I'm telling you there is no such policy.
8: See, Blumenthal wants to put on the record that there's some policy that he made up, that the United States somehow sends people to other countries to be tortured, which isn't what happens. And I'm guessing it's about Abrego Garcia. It might not be. But again, they're putting in a false narrative to get some sort of a soundbite to pretend like Trump is doing something he's not doing. 833-JOE-PAGS, 833-563-7247, joepags.com. Stay here.
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0: Launching two waves of strikes against Iran today. President Trump insisting leadership in Tehran wants to negotiate a peace deal after an earlier interim ceasefire was broken.
1: They want to settle so badly. They don't like what we're doing. And they do want to settle. We'll find out whether or not we settle with them or we just finish it off.
0: The president says the military will begin targeting Iranian power plants and bridges. Heavy rains turning roads into rivers for central and southern Texas.
2: Flash flood warnings and watches persist in the region all the way through Thursday, and many roadways impassable. First responders and officials warning people, do not try to drive through these waters.
0: Fox Weather's Robert Ray in Uvalde County, Texas. Defending champion Argentina rallying to beat England 2-1 in advance to the World Cup final. They'll take on Spain on Sunday. 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
4: Here's your Wild Horse Resort and Casino weather update. Tonight there's a slight chance of thunderstorms with winds averaging around 5 to 9 miles an hour while temperatures settle into the mid to low 60s. Tomorrow you'll see the chance of thunderstorms dissipate in the morning with winds averaging around 5 to 7 miles an hour while temperatures reach highs near 100 degrees. There's a heat advisory in effect until tomorrow evening. 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

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Wherever you go and get it, go and grab it. We're doing very well, usually in the top 30, right around that area, been as high as the top 20.

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2: 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A wildfire in Umatilla County has closed Oregon Route 11 in both directions, about 8 miles west of Adams, between milepost 20 and 26. Drivers are urged to use alternate routes. Meanwhile, Level 3 Go Now evacuations are in effect south of Milton Freewater, specifically in the area of York, Steen, and Lower Dry Creek roads. Residents in these zones must leave immediately. Get breaking news updates with the Elkhorn mobile app.
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7: I appreciate you hanging out. Thanks. It's the Joe Pag Show. Dr. Jesse Lopez in about 8 or 9 minutes. Don't miss a second of that. We do start with explosive diarrhea. Explosive diarrhea. I think you have to say it like that, right, Sam?
8: It is the law, yes.
7: I'm pretty sure that is the law. Let me go to the phone lines. A lot of people want to be heard on this racist representative. In fact, Scott says he's in Pennsylvania in that district. Talk to me, Scott.
9: Hi, Joe. Yeah, I am in that district.
7: What the heck did you guys do? What did you guys do?
9: They took a part of Westmoreland County, which is more conservative.
7: Yeah.
9: I cannot give the exact times of this.
7: Okay.
9: They took a part of Westmoreland County out away from Allegheny County, and they connected it to, they turned her district. This is whatever year she became the representative.
7: So they gerrymandered it. They actually said it was a red district that they made blue?
9: Yes, part of a more red district. A red county was taken into that Allegheny. By that also taking part of the conservative base from the Westmoreland County, leaving all the large cities, larger cities and towns that were in it, that have a little more of a blue area, blue areas, to have a little more struggle. Now, they've maintained a conservative lean there.
7: Is it as embarrassing for you to have her represent you as I think it should be? That's got to be embarrassing.
9: Yes. Yes, it's terrible. Listening to this is... It's funny, of course, it makes good humor on the radio, but when it comes to real-life issues, it's not funny anymore.
7: Scott, I couldn't agree with you more, and I did not know that they gerrymandered it. Thanks for the great information. I had no idea, because you've got these districts that are going from blue to red in states like Texas that are actually doing what they're allowed to do under the law. These other states have done it forever, and they're complaining about places like Texas, that Texas is trying to do this, that, and the other. Everybody tries to do it if they've got the power. My question is, how do they keep getting the power and they're such horrible people? I really do mean this. It's not just because I'm a conservative. I'm a conservative for a reason. I'm not conservative because I woke up one day and say, I must be conservative. I'm a conservative because I'm against racism. I'm against slavery. I'm against lynchings. I'm against separate but equal. I'm against all that crap. Those of you in the Democrat Party are for all of that just by policy. And then you elect somebody like this, even if they gerrymandered it, and they changed it from red to blue. You couldn't get somebody who was actually a normal person who would be a Democrat, more like a blue dog Democrat that's got some conservative values too. Instead, you've got a stark raving racist, and a poor guy like that has to be represented by it. It's very strange. Very strange. Let me go to Dan in Kansas City. Dan, what's going on?
10: Hey, Joe, what's up? I appreciate it. I've been listening to the radio here, and I am screaming at the top of my lungs saying, yes, yes, thank you, thank you. You're hitting it on the head. It's not the Jews, Hispanics, women, or any minority, even gays. They're not the ones we have to worry about. If you're laying on the operating table, it's a Democrat you have to really worry about. Because if you're an old white guy laying there and you need a little bit more CPR, he's going to be the first one that says, I'm tired, I can't help this guy, let him go.
7: Yeah.
10: And that's what terrifies me the most in this world. And I'm 100% biased against him.
7: Well, listen, let me tell you this. Hey, Dan, good call. I got to hit a break here quickly, but I do want to comment on what you said. We just saw it. He's not making it up. We just saw it. I mean, people were getting fired from their medical jobs because they were celebrating the death of Charlie Kirk. There were people fired from their medical jobs saying, I will never operate on a MAGA, or if you're MAGA, I won't give you the anesthesia you need. If you're MAGA, I'll make sure that it hurts a little bit more for you. Or maybe I'll leave, you know, some gauze or something inside your body. I mean, I'm not making it up. These people are nuts. And she's arguing that we need more people that are unqualified or underqualified simply because of the tone of their skin. And yes, I believe every black person, every Hispanic, every Asian, every fill in the blank, every white person can be great and can be bad at a job. I believe that. But I mean, just to say you have to have more of them just so we can fill a quota. It's like the airline saying by the end of whatever year, 40% will be of other than white male persuasion. Why? If 70% of those available are white males, you should hire them. They're the better flyers. Or if you get somebody who's qualified, maybe ignore their skin tone and ancestry. But saying we're going to put a quota on it, 40% have to be this or have to be that, is actually sick and dangerous, depending on the profession. 833-JOE-PAGS, 833-563-7247, joepags.com. Dr. Jesse, when we come back, do not touch that dial. Stay here.
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13: Fox News, I'm Carmen Roberts. The U.S. steps up attacks on Iran and in reimposes a blockade of its ports.
14: They do want to settle. We'll find out whether or not we settle with them or we just finish it off.
13: The U.S. steps up attacks on Iran and in reimposes a blockade of its ports.
14: They do want to settle. We'll find out whether or not we settle with them or we just finish it off.
13: The

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1: I'm Dan Tessman with ElkhornMediaGroup.com with this breaking news update. A wildfire in Umatilla County has closed Oregon Route 11 in both directions, about 8 miles west of Adams, between milepost 20 and 26. Drivers are urged to use alternate routes. Meanwhile, Level 3 Go Now evacuations are in effect south of Milton Freewater, specifically in the area of York, Steen, and Lower Dry Creek roads. Residents in these zones must leave immediately. Get breaking news updates with the Elkhorn mobile app.
2: Here's your Wild Horse Resort and Casino weather update. Tonight there's a slight chance of thunderstorms with winds averaging around 5 to 9 miles an hour while temperatures settle into the mid to low 60s. Tomorrow you'll see the chance of thunderstorms dissipate in the morning with winds averaging around 5 to 7 miles an hour while temperatures reach highs near 100 degrees. There's a heat advisory in effect until tomorrow evening. 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
8: We had the story yesterday about Taco Bell somehow implicated in this explosive diarrhea thing. It's somehow involving the vegetables being used in the tacos. I made the point that if I go to Taco Bell, I expect that anyway. It's good taste in food, but it comes out differently. I'm not really sure why we had to go there, but what is the cause of this? As funny as it sounds, and it is, because I'm a child, and so is this guy, but he's a very good doctor as well. It's Dr. Jesse Lopez. Jesse, first of all, how you doing?
9: Doing great today. Thank you. Thanks for asking.
8: We have to talk about explosive diarrhea because I didn't even know this. Before we started, you said somebody trying to implicate the Trump administration did something to cause explosive diarrhea. Fill us in. And the medical, let's start with the medical terminology. What exactly is this, and where is it coming from?
9: Well, cyclosporiasis has been around for a long time, but right now there's kind of a significant breakout across the country. And it's really due to a parasite that gets into the soil, contaminates the crops. It gets to your grocery store, you ingest it,